0: Many voices, one place.
1: So my name's Caleb. I moved here from Melbourne this time round, but I'm sort of all up and down the East Coast. I suppose I came to Alice Springs for love originally. I sort of chased my partner, who was pregnant with my second daughter, over to Alice Springs and sort of landed and fell in love with the place. I'd already been here previously and had enjoyed the scenery and the climate and everything so much that I decided that I had to come back. There was a lot of the same crowd that I knew that knew a lot of the people. The community vibe is quite similar, or was at that time. You know, like it was sort of that hipster vibe, you know. There was a lot of art stuff going on. There was a lot of community service people that I knew that were sort of involved in, you know, very humanitarian things at that time. I feel like in the last sort of 2 years, I think a lot of the funding sort of gone out of a lot of that community side of stuff. And with that funding has gone a lot of those sort of alternatively minded people that sort of bring a lot of that arts culture and a lot of that Melbourne sort of culture into the town. I think it'd be hard to sort of leave the community behind. You know, like it can be hard to break yourself off from, you know, such a close-knit sort of group that you seem to develop over the 5 years that I've been here.
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8: 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Pardon me, it's a mouthful. I've got Dirk here in the studio with me.
9: Yeah, hello, morning everyone. Hope everyone having a good morning. Yeah, and wish you all the best for today. And yeah, hope you guys going to enjoy our show this morning.
8: For sure. All right, we have not prepared music, so we're just going to come up with ideas on the spot back and forth here. But this is my first pick. It's from an amazing Saharan Tuareg group called the Field de Ilegadad. It's called Achibaba. Enjoy.

Yeah, that was Senate Boys all the way from Cape York, and that was Poetry Rhymer. Yeah, and you are listening to ACCC Community Radio 102.1 FM, coming to you live from Warramugu Country here in Tennant Creek. Yeah, we're just gonna like keep going with the flow. Yeah, and the next song I'm gonna give to you guys, it's by Billy Idol, Rebel Yell. Yeah, and hope you guys enjoying your morning at the moment.

0: Welcome back. You're listening to ACCC Radio 102.1 FM, coming to you live from Tennant Creek on Warramungu Country. That last one that you heard was actually by me and Dirk and the boys last year. That is Reggae Night by WMC. You can find that on our Wenundjeri Music Centre Bandcamp page alongside the rest of our releases. We've got the Country Gospel Band with Kelvin Ladd. That's Kelvin Ladd's band. They're releasing their new track on Friday. We might play something off that soon. But for now, this next one is one of Dirk's.
1: Yeah, one of my favorite songs that sometimes I listen to. Yeah, hope you guys can enjoy this one too.

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Matter of fact, it's safe to say that they would rather switch.

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1: You're listening to the Wanundjikari music show this morning. And yeah, I would like to dedicate this next song to one of my cousins that needs to come around at the music center and play music. Yeah, he was good at playing guitar, so I used to hear him play this tune, yeah.
0: Yeah, man.

0: 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That's it today from us, I think, right?
1: Yeah, and you guys can catch me again this afternoon. I'll be doing my own show this afternoon. So if you guys are willing to hear more, just wait until 3 o'clock and I'll give you guys more music. Yeah. No worries. Thank you guys for listening and have a great day.
0: See you later.
1: Yep, bye.
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4: Good morning, everyone. My name's Chris from the Tennant Creek Public Library. Today we'll be reading My Mum's a Pillow by Fiona Merrin, published by Empowering Sources. My Mum's a Pillow. All boys think they have the best mum in the world, but I'm lucky because I know it. That's not because everyone else's mum isn't good. I'm sure they are wonderful, but my mum is as soft as a pillow, and that has to be the most special thing in the whole wide world. My mum's blue eyes are the same colour as mine. They peek out from behind puffy cheeks and stare right into my heart. When Mum smiles, her whole face smiles with her, and when Mum laughs, her eyes squeeze so tight, tears leak out. Mum makes us laugh when she tries to sing. Sometimes she sings so loudly that even our dog joins in. Mum sings all the wrong words and teaches them to Fox. I think that's why Fox sounds so terrible. Dad thinks she sings the wrong words on purpose. When Mum dances, she doesn't care where we are. Her happiness just has to escape. She picks me up in the shops and swings me around. The things on the shelves dance with us, and sometimes Dad has to catch them before they fall. Mum drives me to school and talks to the other mums by the fence after my class starts. We only ever hear my mum. She laughs so loudly, the teacher closes the window. I wish he wouldn't do that. Mum's laugh is the hug she gives me when she can't wrap her arms around me. It turns out Mum doesn't like feeling like a pillow. Mum used to say she wants to be healthy and feel less like a pillow and more like a kitchen chair. She says it will help her smile more and see more of me when I grow up. I never really understood how Mum felt about herself until one boy at school, Nicholas, started to point out my ears. Nicholas said my ears were really big. I didn't think there were any bigger than any... I didn't think they were any bigger than anyone else's. They've always been there. He said they stick out like wings. This made me feel very sad. I began to cry and wish my ears were smaller. I felt like I had a rock in my heart, and I could feel my face getting hot. The other kids at school thought it was funny. I spent the rest of that day on my own, and for the first time I began thinking about my ears and how to hide them. When Mum came to pick me up, her eyes could see there was something wrong. She could see that my eyes were sad, and I couldn't stop the tears that fell from them. I told her about Nicholas and how he and the other kids laughed at me and my ears. Mum's eyes became sad too, but I wasn't in trouble. She pulled me up in those wonderful arms of hers and said that there was a little boy at her school that used to call her fat. She felt like a pillow back then too. I was surprised. I couldn't imagine Mum being anything except beautiful. She asked me if I thought she was fat. I said no, because even though I know Mum has a bigger bottom than most other mums, she has never looked fat to me. Mum said this little boy made her really not like parts of her body. No matter how much she changed, she still didn't like some parts. She asked me never to feel that way about my ears. The way I feel about Mum is the way I should feel about myself. Mum said that some people try to hurt others for all sorts of reasons, and I will probably never know why. It is usually because they don't like something about themselves. They feel the same way about themselves as I feel about my ears, or Mum felt about the size of her bottom. I didn't really understand. There was no way Nicholas could feel as badly about anything as I did about my ears. Mum nodded and explained that sometimes the rocks in other people's hearts are hard to see, but they can be just as heavy. Mum got out some old photos of my dad. I think my dad is pretty awesome. And do you know what? I have the same ears as him. It turns out the kids used to tell him his ears were big too. I wasn't alone anymore. The rock in my heart became a little less heavy. I looked at Dad's ears now. They're exactly the right size. So I guess mine are exactly the right size for me. We came up with a plan for what to do if Nicholas and the other kids said my ears were big again. I would pretend to be like the big bad wolf in our old storybook and say, "All the better to hear you with." We decided I could chase them with my big bad wolf teeth and make it a game. When you laugh at things like that, it takes away the rock in your heart. I can't do anything about the size of my ears, but Mum has decided to do something about feeling like a pillow, and she isn't doing it for anyone other than herself. I've decided that my ears are perfect for me. I am happy because I know when I grow up, there is no need to change anything about myself unless I decide to. The next day, Nicholas tried to tell me my ears were big. I smiled strangely and growled like a wolf. I chased him all over the playground, pretending to eat him with my wolf teeth. The other kids joined in too, and everyone forgot about my ears. We just had a really fun time. When I caught my breath, I hoped I could be Nicholas's friend and find a way to laugh at whatever was putting a rock in his heart. The end.
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6: Hello, I'm Laura Devoy. Economists are predicting the latest GDP figures to show little to no growth in the Australian economy. The Commonwealth Bank believes the economy did not grow at all in the first quarter of this year, while the other banks are predicting a 0.3% to 0.5% rise. The figures, which will be released at 11:30 Australian Eastern Standard Time, will reflect the state of the economy before the outbreak of the conflict in Iran. The US says it has conducted self-defence strikes on an island in the Persian Gulf in response to attempted attacks by Iran across the Middle East. In a statement, the US Central Command says Iran launched several ballistic missiles toward Kuwait and Bahrain, all of which failed to hit their intended targets. But Iran's Islamic Revolutionary Guard Corps says the strikes, which targeted American bases in Kuwait, were in retaliation for American attacks on Keshem Island. The law firm leading a class action is urging the New South Wales government to stop fighting and start resolving claims. Last year, the Supreme Court found police acted unlawfully by conducting strip searches at music festivals over a six-year period. The lead plaintiff, Raya Meredith, was awarded $93,000 in compensation. An appeal will be heard tomorrow. Jordan Keating from law firm Slater & Gordon says thousands of people should be entitled to compensation.
7: We understand that police have an important job to do in keeping people safe. But this case is not about drugs. It's about police powers and whether they were exercised lawfully. The court has already found that there were serious problems with the way strip search powers were being used at music festivals.
6: The agricultural sector is being told a decision will be made shortly on the availability of a controversial broad-spectrum herbicide. Shannon Kirkwood has the details.
8: Paraquat is banned in many countries, but not in Australia. A report last week, which raised concerns about potential links between paraquat exposure and Parkinson's disease, and an exchange during Senate estimates, has brought attention to the product. Grain Producers Australia has responded to those concerns. It says it acknowledges community discussion and supports decisions on agricultural chemical use being based on rigorous scientific assessment. The Australian Pesticides and Veterinary Medicines Authority is finalising its review of the product. That's due to be released in the coming weeks.
6: New research shows drinking alcohol could lead to the overconsumption of savoury ultra-processed foods. A study published in Obesity Reviews found alcohol can trigger biological pathways that increase the level of a hormone, which is linked to protein appetite, and is associated with a preference for savoury flavours. Researchers from the University of Sydney say that could prompt people to crave something salty, like hot chips or pizza, when having a few drinks. To manage cravings, they recommend having whole food snacks on hand. A watershed moment in Australian history which paved the way for native land rights claims will be celebrated with a free concert. Today is Mabo Day, which honours the legacy of Torres Strait Islander man Eddie Mabo, who, alongside five others, launched a land rights claim in court in 1982. On the 3rd of June 1992, the High Court recognised Mer Islanders had continuing rights to their land. A free Mabo Day celebration concert is being held in Melbourne today, featuring Torres Strait Islands and other performers. Turning to sport, men's second seed Alexander Zverev and 26th seed Jakub Menchik are through to the semi-finals of the French Open after straight sets wins this morning. The remaining quarterfinals will be played tonight.
5: 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Around 10 a.m. on Thursday, the 18th of June, AusAlert is being tested in some areas of Tennant Creek. 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
1: My daughter, I'm in River, and, you know, that thing come up, that our culture is stuck in the river, and, you know, instead of suck that thing, and it travel, turning the cloud rain, and now the lightning strike come pouring, rain come up.

Drummond, 500 north from Alice, she complete the tenant run. We greeted to the splendour of an outback setting sun. They'll stop over in the tenant, listen to the stories told of the ringers and the duffers and their fortunes made in gold. On to Darwin, into the tropics, where the polly will fly the pendant, and high of all the topics, the great time they had in tenant. Dingo and emu scratches gravel, a big red buck makes a stand. The cattle are all grazing and they don't give a bloomin' damn. Imagine the horror on the lesser Bilby's face when he see that iron horse coming, intruding on his space. Oh, the men are toiling hard from Sunday burnt nearly black, laying down this rail line, opening up the great outback. Our community's on the way, children white and black. They wave to the train as she thundered down the track. Oh, yeah, we're all going to see that rail. Yeah, we'll all see the line. It'd be completed in 2003, but many will see from their dream time. The white man and the black, the yellow and the brown will meet on that iron caravan and journey to this magic mining town. What a moment for our nation. Down the tools and party for a week. Surely that's worth a celebration with friends right here in Tennant Creek.

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3: 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My name's Jez Conlon. 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

0: our territory? What does it mean to be a territorian? What images does it conjure up for you? How do we see ourselves? And how do the others see us? How would we like to be in the future?
1: Hi, my name's Jennifer Kitching. I was born in Darwin. I've lived in Darwin many, many years, and I went to school in Darwin and graduated in high school. I've travelled a lot around Australia. I currently live in Tennant Creek. I've lived there for 17 years now. I rather enjoy Tennant Creek. It's not my hometown, but Tennant Creek has been a good place for myself, work-wise and health-wise and social-wise, and I've been able to promote myself in my job. But the good things about the Territory is

there's a lot of opportunity in the Northern Territory with jobs and things to do, things to see, people to, you know, meet and greet, and you can make lots of friends, and there's just really so much. Like in Central Australia, we've got Uluru, you know, one of the world's most beautiful wonders of the world. Darwin being the capital of Northern Territory, got good services. The future of the Territory, hopefully a lot of growth, hopefully a lot more jobs for people, for local people, improvement in housing, just future growth for the Northern Territory. I think that people who come to Australia or come to the Northern Territory see the diversity, they see the relaxed lifestyle. People flock here to the Northern Territory, particularly Darwin, Alice Springs, but we have a lot of road traffic up and down the Stuart Highway with our nomads and visitors, you know, for first time to the Territory. I think people, they like what they see, they like what they feel, they like the environment, the atmosphere, the opportunities, and a lot of people end up living here. Or they'll come, have a visit, go away, and then they're drawn back again, you know. It's just good that other people from the world or within Australia can come to Northern Territory, experience what we've got to offer, and that's a lot. You know, you could write a book, and there's many books written about the Northern Territory and all the experiences you can get. Come to the

Our Territory, produced by Veronica Eclipse, with music by Peter Kubisch. 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Our Territory was possible thanks to TIO Territory Day Community Grants Program. 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

Yo, yo, it's your boy, Jada Evans, streaming live at ACCC Community Radio. Shout out goes to my cuz S. Evans and my other cuz Tyzel Dixon. Safe trip back home. Peace.

0: Concerns over a planned fracking project in the Northern Territory set to begin within months, and Russia drone and missile strikes kill over 20 people in Ukraine. Hey there, Harrison Peterson here from NIRS News, coming to you from the lands of the Yuggera and Turrbal peoples. Could Santos's new gas drilling project lead to full-scale fracking in the Northern Territory? That's the concern from environmentalists, who say the project, which is slated for the second half of this year, will be a gateway to full-scale fracking in the Beetaloo Basin area. Santos's project at Tanburini Station would see 12 appraisal wells being built to access the quality of natural gas under the 5,000 square kilometre cattle station. Environmentalists are calling on the federal government to step in and cancel the project. At least 22 people have been killed by Russian drone and missile strikes across Ukraine. Hundreds of drones and dozens of missiles have been fired at major cities, including Kiev and Dnipro. Ukrainian President Volodymyr Zelensky has renewed calls for greater air defense support. The federal government's being urged to take action against businesses that are selling dangerous products. Consumer advocacy group Choice has submitted a super complaint to the Australian Competition and Consumer Commission about unsafe products being sold by the likes of Amazon and eBay. Choice campaign director Andy Kelly has told the ABC, submitting a super complaint means the ACCC has to respond within 3 months.
1: With a designated complaint or super complaint, they have to respond within 90 days. So this is just a really great way to direct the regulator's attention onto a really important issue that might not get attention otherwise.
0: Changes to the AUKUS nuclear-powered submarine agreement has been welcomed by the federal government. Details and other stories after this.
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0: Changes to the AUKUS nuclear-powered submarine deal are better for Australia, according to the Federal Defence Minister. All the submarines coming to Australia will now be second-hand. Changes to the AUKUS nuclear-powered submarine deal are better for Australia, according to the Federal Defence Minister. Second-hand. One new sub was originally part of the deal. Federal Defence Minister Richard Marles says it's a better outcome for Australia financially.
4: What is already a very complicated endeavour, we need to be chasing simplicity as much as we can. And so actually this is a really good outcome for us. It's better financially.
0: Agricultural production is expected to be heavily affected by high fuel and fertiliser costs and incoming dry weather. National Radio News' David Wilson has the details.
5: ABARES is forecasting a 5% fall in the value of agricultural production in the next financial year, while agricultural export value is set to fall by $7 billion to $74.8 billion. ABARES Acting Executive Director David Galliano says the value of production is remaining resilient even with the Middle East conflict. He says variable summer and autumn rainfall has, for some regions, limited area planted to winter crops and pasture growth. In addition, he says higher input costs are expected to continue to pressure growers' returns, but drier forecasts will have the greatest impact on grower decisions.
0: A Tasmanian devil has gone missing on the Gold Coast. Staff at the Paradise Country theme park confirmed Mary was missing from her secure indoor habitat during a routine check yesterday morning. Wildlife staff searched the park overnight with help from a thermal imaging drone, but they couldn't find her. Moving to sport and in cricket, Josh Inglis and Cameron Green scored half centuries to help Australia level its three-game one-day international series against Pakistan. The Australians set Pakistan a victory target of 232 and then dismissed the home side for 190. Australian bowler Nathan Ellis claimed 4 wickets. Matt Short claimed 3. And that's been the latest from NIRS News.
3: 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In each episode, we're going to focus on a different topic. We'll cover how the law works and where to get help when it's needed. Just a heads up, we're going to be talking about some sensitive issues. This show provides general information, but everyone's situation is different. If you'd like to speak to a lawyer, please contact the Central Australian Women's Legal Service and we can give you some advice. 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

0: Yeah.
1: Yes, sir. We are back.
0: Actually, big good afternoon to everyone here in Alice Springs, right across the Northern Territory that tuned in on ACCC 102.1 FM, Alice Springs and Tennant Creek this afternoon on ACCC. And just to let everyone know that there's been allegations made against me by the Fringe Desert Race Committee here in Alice Springs, out south of town there,
1: yeah,
0: saying that I got on the two-way radio and started saying things on the two-way radio, which I did not say.
1: That's fake news, Andy.
0: So there's been allegations made against me by the Fringe Desert Race Committee, and know that they have recorded my voice off my two-way radio on their computer, and if it comes to it, I can legally have you guys charged under the Communication Media Authority with breach of privacy. Now, if you don't want to record those, delete those recordings, I'd be very careful if I were you out there, because I can have you guys in big trouble out there at the Fink Desert Race start and finish line out there. So anyone camping down the track, just be aware that your voices are being recorded without your consent.
1: Absolute ball twang, Andy. And, you know, I'm sure you will follow up on that accordingly. So,
0: Therefore,
1: we don't have to do any more promotion, I think, of this particular event that starts with F.
0: Absolutely.
1: No more promo on Arvos with Andy.
0: Yep.
1: We're going to boycott that, and that's the end of that, Andy. Simple as that. As simple as that.
0: Yep.
1: And I noticed you got your Boxing Connect shirt on. I was talking to the bro Kevy the other day. Do you know Kevy from Iron and Boxing?
0: Yeah.
1: I said, why don't you tune in this afternoon, Andy? If you're around, tune in with myself and Andy. He said, yeah, I know Andy. I know that fella from Around the Boxing. Do you go to Iron the Boxing a fair bit, do you?
0: Yeah.
1: What do you do down there? Are you actually training, or are you just helping people train?
0: Oh, I'm actually the health promotions officer, so I just make sure they eat healthy and drink plenty of water.
1: Eat healthy?
0: Yeah.
1: You're telling them to eat healthy?
0: Yeah, exactly.
1: I've never seen you eat healthy in your life, bro.
0: I know.
1: So how are you meant to teach them?
0: Well, I do eat healthy at home when I'm at
1: Do as I
0: home.
1: Say, not what I, not it, as I do.
0: Exactly.
1: Like what? What do you tell them to eat?
0: Exactly.
1: What type of things do you tell them to eat? Like, what's the nutritional guide of Andy?
0: Well, when they come down there on the boxing day, they're usually coming down with like either, you know, McDonald's milkshakes or cans of energy drinks.
1: Oh,
0: like, hey, I said none of that stuff, brother boy.
1: Wait,
0: I said you gotta start eating healthy, man.
1: I seen you drink energy drinks. What are you talking about?
0: Yeah, well, I gotta stop doing it myself. So,
1: how many energy drinks do you do a day?
0: Not many.
1: Well, not many. Like how many is many?
0: I might have maybe one or two a day.
1: One or two? What about actual coffees? Do you drink coffee?
0: Yeah.
1: How many coffees do you do?
0: I had one this morning and that's it.
1: Just one, are we talking like an instant, or are we talking about a plunger, or are we talking about
0: I drink the normal coffee, mate.
1: What do you mean normal coffee?
0: Nescafe, mate. I drink me
1: Nescafe. Wow, that'll send you straight to the bathroom, I feel.
0: Yeah. No, I only have one coffee in the morning, then that's it.
1: Okay, singular coffee and just two energy drinks.
0: Or if I'm not drinking any drink, I'll grab a couple of iced coffees or something during the day.
1: How many have you had today?
0: None.
1: Oh, how many coffees have you had?
0: Just one.
1: Okay, are you feeling lively enough? You seem pretty lively.
0: Yeah.
1: But maybe it was that adrenaline rush from the conversation with Fink.
0: Yeah.
1: Did that get what? So you tried to go out there, did you?
0: I went out there, wanted to do my volunteer sign-on until the Fink committee come out and started making accusations against me, saying you've said this and you've said that and you've said everything else on the UHF CB radio. And I said, have you got anything writing to prove that I've said anything at all? And he goes, no. And I go, well, how can you sit here making accusations when you got nothing in writing, mate?
1: Yeah, give us some evidence, mate.
0: Exactly.
1: So what? And that was it the people that you normally deal with? I thought they're kind of usually more understanding.
0: Exactly.
1: Because I'd be surprised if they didn't let us back to the V8s this year.
0: Exactly.
1: Because we went up to Darwin and we were carrying on a bit, weren't we, up there, to be honest. Remember we rocked up and we didn't do the official accreditation, and then we just barged in and started interviewing politicians and stuff. I still think they would have us back. I still think we're in their good graces at the end of the day at the races. It's a bit of a pity. I think we should start a petition, Andy.
0: Absolutely.
1: I wouldn't call you a national treasure. You're a territory treasure, Andy.
0: Exactly.
1: And I do feel like as such a motorsporting, motorboarding, motorsporting enthusiast, that you really should be given the recognition.
0: Absolutely.
1: I think you should have the golden ticket to the Fink. In fact, they should put you in the chopper.
0: That's it.
1: Andy, you should be doing the live broadcast in the chopper up there. One time I got to do at the start-finish line, you know when they roll in, you know they have the big cherry picker with the camera on it?
0: Yeah.
1: I got to be up there and following them as they came to the start-finish line. I was going, follow them around there. I never had any camera experience before that. I don't know why they trusted me to go up in the crane. But you know, that's the type of thing we can do in this town. So what type of things were you saying on the radio, Andy?
0: No, I was on the UHF CB radio, and they said that you said this and you said that and everything else.
1: I mean, to be fair, you should probably have your own channel just for Andy.
0: No, we get given the Fink channels each and every year for the Fink Desert Race. We get given the channels.
1: So they thought you were abusing the bandwidth.
0: Exactly. She started making allegations against me.
1: Well, who were these alligators? Who was alligating?
0: Well, I'll just say now, and I will say this, that the one of the people of the Fink Desert
1: Don't
0: Race
1: say their name.
0: Committee,
1: Don't
0: I won't say a name, but the person who made the allegations against me is an Alice Springs police officer here at Alice Springs Police Station. She's a copper.
1: Oh.
0: So she needs to be very aware of her actions, because if she gets found out,
1: oof.
0: Mark, who works here as our producer, his brother-in-law is the assistant police commissioner for the NT Police. Now, if he finds out that she's made the allegation, she's going to be in more hot water than she knows what she's in for, mate. So she needs to be very, very careful.
1: She's going to be in like a hot spring. She'll be in Mataranka. She's in so much hot water, bro.
0: Exactly.
1: In fact, you know what? I think if we're going to talk
0: and
1: about
0: she's
1: this,
0: also a full-timer with the Volunteer Bushfires Council here in Alice Springs. Now, if I go to her station commander, she's going to be in double hot water.
1: Yeah, okay. No, we don't want that. Don't muck around. Oh, let me put some high-octane music so we can talk about this. What's up with these gammon cables lately?
0: There you go. It's back off again.
1: Right. You know what?
0: There you go.
1: Oh, that doesn't... Nah.
0: Oh,
1: I got it. Bush mechanic. Anyway, we needed some high-octane music to be talking in such a way. So what I really think is the solution, Andy, given that you're a radio man, right? Everybody knows you on the radio. How many potential bands are there on the two-way radio?
0: None.
1: No. Isn't there like 22 bands available?
0: I've got no idea. You'd have to ask the Australian Communications and Media Authority.
1: No, I'm not talking about FM. I'm talking on the two-ways. Isn't it like 22 channels?
0: Well, you've got 80 channels, mate, so...
1: Is it? So who's
0: you've got 80 different channels.
1: Who's to say you can't just take a different channel out there, thing, and if you want to tune into Andy's ramblings, you could just go full-time. You could be on the two-way. You'd be others with, you could be all day with Andy.
0: Well, the Fink channels out there are 28, 10, and 5 are the Fink Desert channels.
1: That's what I'm saying.
0: Out there on the CB UHF radio.
1: Stay away from those ones. Because you're saying there's up to 80 channels of two-way, right?
0: Yeah.
1: So why don't you just get your own, you know, what's your favourite number? Let's say 44,
0: yeah.
1: Right? Andy's on channel 44. We could put up a few little, you know, post-it notes, you know, posters. So if you want to tune into All Days with Andy or Fink Up Late, you could just be there. And if you wanted to play a song, you could just put the, you know, radio up against the...
0: Exactly.
1: Against the two-way radio thing. Bob's your uncle.
0: Yeah.
1: So I think there's a solution. You might have to go gorilla on Fink this year. Or are you even going to go out... Has that left a sour taste in your mouth?
0: Yeah, absolutely.
1: Yeah, gross.
0: Absolutely, mate.
1: I mean, pretty disrespectful.
0: You know, there's no need to make allegations, you know, against someone like me. You know, come on. That's not cool for.
1: Yeah, for real. See these alligators later.
0: Absolutely.
1: Well, you know, like I say, there's no more free promotion coming from our end now.
0: That's it.
1: And I do encourage... How long does the two-way radio... what's their, like, 5 kilometre radius or something? How far do they go out?
0: Well, they reach from here to the community of Apachula, which is 290 k's down south, so really? Go a fair distance.
1: Okay. Let me just, I'm just verifying this. Two-way radios. Is it a two-way radio?
0: Yeah, UHF.
1: Okay. On a UHF radio, I'm just getting a bit of artificial stupidity. Here we go. 1 to 20 kilometres, heavily exactly. Dependent on line of sight, terrain, and antenna height. So you could maybe perch up. What's like the highest point? You could be up on the sand dune. You could have a little station.
0: Well, last year, Das, the Fring Desert Race Committee, they threatened to ban people down the track using UHF-CB radios. And they got on Facebook and they threatened to boycott the Fring Desert Race. If the Fring Committee didn't back off, they were going to threaten to boycott the Fring Desert Race altogether. Happiness. So the Fring Committee started causing trouble and they got on the Facebook and said, look, we'll refuse to come out the Fring unless you mob bloody back off.
1: I don't really know how they can ban people from getting on the two-way radio.
0: That's exactly.
1: It's a human right.
0: Yeah, exactly.
1: Get the bloody UN in here.
0: Yeah.
1: Right to bear radios. How are they going to enforce that?
0: They can't. They got no right.
1: Are they going to do some kind of voice recognition?
0: They can't do that.
1: Reverse engineer the... Nah. Just no. let them be free. Let them roam free.
0: Yeah.
1: I really don't get that, Andy. We might have to report back. If you do have an opinion about this on the text line...
0: Can you text in 04-1021-8333 here at 8CCC? Was it fair that I was wrongly accused for something I did not do out at the Fring Desert Race? If you can text in 04-1021-8333 and give us your opinion, I'd like to hear your views.
1: Yeah, and if you do have evidence, why have you got the evidence? You know, if you were recording these conversations on the UHF, nobody gave you permission to do that, did they?
0: Exactly.
1: It's a lose-lose situation, Andy.
0: Exactly.
1: Anyway, speaking of situations...
0: And I'd also like the Fring Desert Race Committee to come forward to ACCC and give a formal apology. I'd like a formal apology by the Fring Desert Race Committee.
1: And a payout.
0: Come forward. I'd like a formal apology. Thank you.
1: And I would love to see a 10 grand payout.
0: Absolutely.
1: For damages.
0: Exactly.
1: To your reputation, Andy.
0: Yep.
1: Speaking of which, what have we got on the show today?
0: Well, apparently we've got our one other coach, Myron, the community boxing company. We've got Lordy coming in.
1: Danger.
0: For an interview to talk about the fight night on the 13th of June.
1: What time is he rolling in?
0: Well, I rang Lordy before you got here and I said, Lordy, you coming in? We've got you booked in for an interview. He goes, oh, look, I'll try and see what I can do with work. So he's at work at the moment. He's going to try and see if he can come in, but it doesn't look like...
1: So you're saying we have nothing lined up for the show?
0: Well, I haven't got my computer because it's at home.
1: Probably because you were tied up having this bloody meeting with the Fink Committee.
0: Absolutely.
1: Clearly. Disrespectful. And, we'd love to hear your opinions from the listeners out there, our many adoring fans who tune in regularly on Wednesdays and Thursdays, Andy.
0: Yeah, absolutely.
1: I got some really good news, though. My sister girl, Katrina... who've worked with extensively on music out on the APY lands. She was in a critical condition and she's been released from the ICU. So any Connolly family listening out there, anyone from the APY, Waltajuda, want to give a big shout out and thanks for all the prayers coming in. Anybody listening in the town camps today, Andy? We're talking about Ilpi Ilpi, we're talking about... old-timers.
0: Yeah, BP Camp, Charles Creek, Hidden Valley, Mount Nancy, Trucking Yards, all our town camps around Alice Springs. A big shout to all you mob out there listening on ACCC.
1: That's right.
0: Community radio.
1: I reckon we might go to a bit of Akadaka now, speaking of...
0: And just to let everyone know, just a quick announcement, the road north between here and Tennant Creek has been closed. 25 k's north of Tennant Creek has been closed. Due to a rollover, four young fellas joyriding in the car last night were rolled the car north of Tennant Creek, so the road is closed and the police are doing their investigation. So if there's anyone heading north towards Tennant Creek, please be aware that the road is closed, so please do not go that way.
1: I was meant to go there tomorrow.
0: Yeah, well, it's been closed.
1: The whole road?
0: Well, 25 k's north of Tennant Creek between Devil's Marbles and Tennant Creek there somewhere. So they said 25 k's north of Tennant. So I'd say between Devil's Marbles and maybe, yeah, Tennant Creek somewhere.
1: There's nowhere to go around there.
0: No, the road's closed.
1: So what, anybody trying to drive to Darwin, they're screwed.
0: Yep, they can't get through because the road's closed.
1: You'll have to go and have a beer.
0: That's it.
1: And blow the froth off.
0: Yeah, they get from here Devil's Marbles and then that's it.
1: That's it, go. Cool, you're camping there overnight.
0: Yep.
1: Speaking of which, I saw you the other day, Andy, for the first time at Troppo.
0: Yeah.
1: You come down for Frankie Yammer.
0: Oh, what an awesome concert that one.
1: Were you there? Were you there?
0: Yeah.
1: I didn't see you.
0: I saw you dance.
1: Was I sexy dancing?
0: Nah.
1: I was sexy dancing for a bit.
0: You were doing all the sound stuff on stage, but you were too busy running around doing everything, mate.
1: It doesn't mean I can't sexy dance at the same time.
0: That's it.
1: If I'm feeling the if I'm feeling the spirit.
0: Exactly.
1: How good is the Central Desert Band?
0: Oh, absolutely.
1: From
0: unreal.
1: Over Fink Desert Way. Oh. What we got, Jono?
0: Why does the public unfairly treat Andy? Give him the respect he deserves.
1: Thank you.
0: He's a Fink icon. Thank Jono. You very much, Jono.
1: Oh man, one of our dedicated listeners out there. You know,
0: I just hope the Fink committee get this message through the head out there that I am a Fink icon. Give me the respect that I deserve.
1: That's facts, Andy. And we might have to start a petition.
0: Absolutely.
1: Justice for Andy.
0: Yeah, exactly.
1: It all started when he couldn't eat his fish and chips in the studio.
0: Exactly.
1: And now it's just been gone downhill from there. Jono, you deserve a song request for that type of comment. Do send in. Oh, look, Dave. Let somebody else message in. You come to you from...
0: Yo, Kui to you too from Kui, Kurong.
1: Oh, he's in the Kurong.
0: Yep. S.A.
1: Red Desert to Kui the Kurong, Dave. Baby. Shout out to anybody listening out there. Must be online. He must be. There's people actually listening online. That is danger.
0: Absolutely.
1: Mad love to all the listeners out there. And if you do have a request for music selections, anybody on the text line will get a request in the meantime to get us ready for Fink and such.
0: Absolutely.
1: Let's play some high octane rock and rollers, Akadaga. Yeah.

0: the Murray Mouth, southeast to Salt Creek. What a spot. And I know, I only know the crew room because my bro Carnage, Tris Watto, that's his mob from out there. And he has a line in one of the Carnage and Darkness songs. He said, Red Desert to the crew room.
1: Absolutely.
0: And that's where we're broadcasting to right now. Shout outs to Jono and Dave out there. Yeah, and you are tuned in, locked into Arvo's with Andy. And thanks for chiming in on the debate.
1: Yeah, exactly.
0: Justice for Andy. We're going to start a petition. Speaking of Alice, though.
1: And to all my Fing Desert Race fans out there, right across Alice Springs, give us a shout-out on ACCC and
0: Justice.
1: Let us know your view, mate. Give us a call, 041821833, and let us know why I've been unfairly treated at the Fing Desert Race. To all my fans out there, give us a call on ACCC. I'd love to hear from yous.
0: We have a right to bear two-way radios, UHF radios.
1: Absolutely.
0: It's a human right. And,
1: exactly.
0: You know, if they got offended, they should have tuned into another station.
1: Exactly.
0: And just like the listeners out there, they're tuning into 102.1 FM. Andy, did you go down to the footy on Sunday?
1: Yep.
0: What did you make of it?
1: No, it was all right.
0: It's all right. Did you see Pickett's, what's his name? Pickett's Pocket Magic. Did you see the goal of the year that potentially happened from Kaiser Pickett?
1: Yeah.
0: Was it a deadly one?
1: Oh, absolutely.
0: Got to say, it looked pretty stunning, eh, with the
1: absolutely.
0: With the backdrop of the Rangers there. I really think we should have a Collingwood match in town here. Why we keep getting the Demons?
1: That's it.
0: And they went down, didn't they, to the
1: GWS,
0: the GWS Giants. I only knew of them because only because I was at the jam, hosting the jam. Everybody rolled in. It was bizarre seeing people rolling in with their scarves around their necks and a whole lot of crew that we didn't normally see around the jams.
1: Well, when I got to the game on Sunday afternoon, we got free general admission tickets from my mate Tommy. Thanks to Tommy Dutton at AFL there for getting the free tickets.
0: Shout out to Tommy Dutton.
1: And they, as soon as we got through the gate, we got told, Dus, that they upgraded our tickets to the grandstand. So we got VIP tickets. So thanks to Tommy again for upgrading our tickets from general admission to VIP.
0: Oh, did you get some box seats?
1: We're up in the grandstand. We've got food and everything all catered for
0: us. Not bad.
1: Everything all got catered for us. So thanks to AFL Northern Territory for all their hard work getting us free tickets and free food up there. Thanks to all you mob for all your generous work up there at AFL Northern Territory. Tommy Dutton, all the crew, thanks 100%. Very much, you fellas. And to all my fans out there, thanks very much for getting along out there on Sunday afternoon to the footy at Traeger Park. And when I got out there, Tommy, Darcy, I got called down onto the field.
0: Of course you did.
1: See, I got called down.
0: Think if you're listening.
1: No, before they had the welcome to country.
0: Oh, yeah.
1: And they had the mob done up in all their hairdo and they had the traditional dancers.
0: Is that what they call
1: dancers.
0: It? That's the traditional word for it, isn't it?
1: They had the traditional dancers. Of course, I got called down on the field.
0: Did you get painted up?
1: No, I got called down and the mob from AFL Northern Church come across PA. Ladies and gentlemen, be standing up for making welcome. He's an Alice Springs true icon of the Alice Springs here. He's a broadcaster on ACCC. He's one of the greatest young fellas here in Alice Springs. Make him welcome. I'd like to welcome.
0: They did not say
1: I'd like
0: that.
1: To welcome Andrew to the Oval down here this afternoon with the Welcome to Country. So I've got to go down on the Oval with the Welcome to Country.
0: I don't believe that, Andy.
1: No, they called me down.
0: They introduce you like that. One of the greatest young fellas.
1: Yeah.
0: In the NT.
1: And they also come across and go, ladies and gentlemen, distinguished guests, I'd like to welcome here this afternoon our president of Footy for Life, Mr. Andrew Harrison. Make him welcome down here on the field. He's our president
0: down
1: here.
0: Make
1: him welcome.
0: Did you give a speech?
1: Oh, absolutely.
0: What did you say?
1: So
0: you had the mic. You were in the centre of the field.
1: I was in the centre of the field.
0: They introduced you as one of the greatest.
1: Well, I'm their president for Footy for Life.
0: So you got so you're on national TV?
1: Yes.
0: Andy, is there any video evidence of this? I feel like you're telling porkies.
1: No, I was.
0: They introduced you like that. One of the greatest, maddest dogs
1: That's it.
0: In the NT. Welcome him down And what did you give a speech?
1: Absolutely.

0: Did you get on the UHF radio?
1: Nah. I got on the microphone and I said,
0: what did
1: I said,
0: you say?
1: I said to all my fans out here, I said, thanks very much for coming down here this afternoon to the AFL. I said, once again, as your president of the Footy for Life, I
0: want
1: to thank
0: you
1: all for coming out here. To all my fans, thank you again very much for another great year out here. And we'll catch you back here next year in 2027 next year here at Traeger Park. We'll catch you then. Till then, enjoy the game, Melbourne versus GWS.
0: That was like the pre-show entertainment.
1: Pre-show
0: sort of
1: entertainment.
0: And that's why you're in the grandstand blowing the froth off a few coldies.
1: And alongside myself, the one eight dancing umpire down there at Traeger Park. Give it up for the one and only dancing umpire, Lazarus. Do you know Laz?
0: Yeah.
1: Lazarus was down there on the field, the dancing umpire.
0: Yeah, he broke into my house.
1: Laz, he's standing alongside me and Laz is going, on you, Andrew. Well done, brother. Well done.
0: I talk about Lazarus. Lazarus, the his mob.
1: The dancing umpire.
0: Is he always dressed as a security guard, that guy?
1: Nah, he's just in his AFL shirt and everything all fully done up.
0: Yeah, Lazarus.
1: Yeah, Lazarus. Lazzy.
0: Pretty sure he broke into a few of my friends' houses as well.
1: Did he?
0: Yeah, he's a bit cheeky that one.
1: Yeah.
0: But watch out for him. Like it was just credit cards. I mean, they're insured. But so this was.
1: Hey, another one came through. Captain Deadly.
0: Hey.
1: Dave's listening.
0: That's you. Is that Kurong Dave still?
1: That's it.
0: Dave,
1: Captain Deadly.
0: We will get your Southeast Desert Medal request in there.
1: That's
0: and thanks
1: it.
0: For that. We love some Southeast
1: thanks,
0: Desert Medal.
1: Thanks, Kurong Dave, for trending in, mate. Dave, you are absolutely awesome. Man, to all my fans out there, keep those text messages coming
0: them.
1: In on
0: all three
1: 8333.
0: Nah, it's funny that I was talking the other night. We were having a dinner at my place and was talking about, this one lady, she was like, are you on the radio or something? And I said, yeah, I got a show with Andy on Wednesdays and Thursdays. And she said, yeah, my housemates, they're like really religious fans of you guys. they tune in every Wednesday and Thursday and they just think it's great. And I didn't really realize that people are actually out there listening, Andy, but there are.
1: Absolutely.
0: Would you believe people listening to our nonsensical rambling? So out there, if you're listening, sign the petition, justice for Andy.
1: Absolutely.
0: Let's get him back on the UHF radio this
1: exactly.
0: year.
1: Exactly.
0: I just feel like you need your own dedicated channel, Andy.
1: Hey, Jono, text back in saying Fast Cars by Tracy Chapman,
0: yeah, and
1: brother.
0: That's coming up for you too, Jono. I'm glad you didn't say the Luke Combs version. That's how a lot of people think they know that song. Isn't that a great song that Luke Combs wrote? I'm like, bomba clock.
1: Is a good song.
0: Definitely written by Tracy Chapman. And Fast Car, it's relevant with all the fast cars coming to town, Andy, with the thing to. It's all right, Andy. Don't need to worry about it. I've already got it queued up. You just realized.
1: Tracy Chapman?
0: Yeah, I got it queued up. But I do real quick, before we go to the next music break, I want to talk about the new festival. Have you heard the news about the new festival, Andy?
1: Nah.
0: Newlandia.
1: Not yet.
0: You know about it?
1: Nah.
0: You know the Newland Skate Park?
1: Yeah.
0: So the CEO, Nick Battle, said there'll be an all-ages youth festival run by Tangentyre Council. And there'll be skate demonstrations, there'll be food vendors. It's a celebration of young people, and it's going to be there at the skate park. So stay tuned. That will be also part of NAIDOC Week this
1: awesome.
0: Year. Get down the skate park, start shredding some metric. Have you been down there to the skate park?
1: Nah.
0: Go, check it out, Andy.
1: It is
0: a vibe. You can have a Barbie down there. You can bust out. What's your mo? Like, are you a skateboarder or a-
1: Nah.
0: Rollerblades?
1: I used to have a pair of rollerblades years ago when I was a young fella, but
0: could you
1: nah.
0: do anything sick or you just
1: nah.
0: fell over?
1: Yep.
0: Yeah, that was me too. I tried
1: to
0: skate.
1: Absolutely.
0: I mean, I can still cruise around, but, you know, kick flips, nah. No chance. Not anything particularly radical, but I do admire people who do that. Some people just got the knack for it, Andy.
1: That's it.
0: I've just got the knack for hurting myself. I think we're built to. I'm good at Tony Hawk Pro Skater, though. Hey, did you hear the other news about the boy mugging the off-duty cop?
1: Nah.
0: Oh. So apparently, there was an off-duty police officer. He got rolled. Some young fella. I thought you would have the news. Andy, do you have a subscription for the NT News?
1: Nah.
0: All right.
1: But I hear a lot of this on Facebook. I hear a lot of this news coming across on Facebook.
0: Don't tell me you follow Action for Alice.
1: No, I just follow Facebook, mate. It all comes up on Facebook.
0: Also, we shouldn't say that. Mark Zuckerberg is a big corporate giant. He doesn't need any more advertising on community radio, right? So don't say the F word, please.
1: Yeah.
0: Andy, I think to distract from that fact, we better play some Desert Metal for our lovely listeners. Dave from the Crew Wrong. Crank this up. Shout out to everybody in Ginger Porter community. You mad dogs. Yeah. And here it is.

0: Yes, what a beautiful tune there. That one was going absolutely out to
1: Dave and Jono.
2: Yeah.
1: That one.
2: I just want to chuck a big shout out to all the stationers at along the Fink track. I'd like you guys to close the 20-mile marker down from here through the Fink. Shut it down.
0: Shut it down.
2: So the Fink doesn't go ahead Sunday afternoon. I want that Fink Desert Race closed down immediately, and I want that track shut down at the 20K marker. To all the the stationers out there, please close the gate down at the 20-mile marker and do not let them through Sunday afternoon. They want to ban me, mate. Well, they're going to cop what they deserve.
0: It'll be a race to the 20K line and then back.
2: Exactly. No further than that.
0: Yeah, they'll call it the Fink. They'll call it the 20K Desert Race.
2: That's it. That's it.
0: It's the new name. And good luck. Good luck with that. You may as well start putting electric buggies in there.
2: Yeah, exactly.
0: May as well just have a silent race, electric, and, you know, if Andy's not out there,
2: no.
0: What's the point, really? Shut it down.
2: And to all the mob out there at the Apertura community.
0: Yeah, enjoy the peace and quiet.
2: Close the community for Fink Desert Race. Do not let them out there on Sunday. Close that Fink track down out there and don't let them in.
0: It's okay.
2: And, exactly.
0: I mean, if Andy's not part of it, it's not worth it at the end of the day. Andy Harrison, he's a national treasure. He was recognized in the AFL recently.
2: Absolutely.
0: He's referred to as Captain Deadly by an anonymous listener on the text line.
2: Absolutely.
0: He's a national treasure. He's a territory treasure.
2: Absolutely.
0: I feel like you could, Andy, you almost, what was the role that Ted Egan used to do?
2: Ted Egan?
0: Yeah, what was his role in the NT?
2: It was the AO of Central Australia.
0: What does that mean?
2: Australian of the Year?
0: No, but he had the role, he was a territory, what was it called? He had a role, executive?
2: No, he was the AO of Central Australia, Northern Territory.
0: Yeah, but that was administrator.
2: Administrator of the Northern Territory.
0: He was the NT administrator. Andy, I feel like you could be the, so Ted Egan was the 16th, the late great Ted Egan, shout out Sir Kumanjay Egan, 16th administrator of the NT from 2003 to 2007. Who is the current administrator? Let's find out. David Connolly. David, Andy's coming for your job. He is the 24th administrator. He was sworn in on the 27th of Feb, 2026. Andy, do you reckon that's the type of job that you'd be interested in, the administrator of the NT?
2: Yeah.
0: Do you know what they have to do?
2: No.
0: Doesn't matter. You do it. The role, performing constitutional roles similar to that of the state governor. You could be the governor of the NT, the governator.
2: Yeah.
0: What sort of things would you do if you were the governor of the NT?
2: No idea.
0: Probably change the Fink, Fink rules.
2: That's it.
0: What else would you do? You'd have, the other day you were saying the security guard were being a bit racist at the certain venue in town. You change that.
2: Yep.
0: What are the kind of, what things would you roll out in the NT?
2: I'll be rolling out harsher punishments.
0: Oh.
2: For young fellas that break the rules.
0: Hey, don't
2: break the law.
0: All right. I'm taking you out of the position as fast as I appointed you.
2: No, I think it needs to be said. Harsher punishments need to be put in place.
0: Bro, jailing is failing.
2: Yeah, but
0: what sort of punishments are you talking about?
2: I just think, yeah, I don't like to use the word punishment exactly, but I think something needs to be done.
0: I regret putting you in charge already.
2: I think what I'd like to do is introduce a program, to out in all these communities, get these young fellas a car and put them in the spotlight and show what they can do, put them in the red sun nats and get them – show them what they can do. Show their talent. I mean,
0: I don't think that's not a harsher.
2: No, but I'm just saying, instead of locking them up, breaking the law, why not put them in the spotlight? Show them what they can do.
0: I like how you double backed on that very quickly. Yeah, we need a category in this year. In fact, Fink actually think of started doing it. Sorry, we shouldn't say the F word. There's like a desert race which is coming up like very soon who started doing that. There was a lot of, you know, we had the APY team last year doing well and more representing in that. But I think you're right. And in fact, that's our idea that we're championing. We should take one of these, you know, like right now, some kids crashed a car into the back lane behind my house in the drain. You know the drain pipe that goes down past Snob Hill there?
2: Yeah.
0: Woke up the other day, the dogs were barking. There's a Four Territory in the drain.
2: Wow.
0: And luckily they didn't run over my nature strip of natives. I would have been real mad. I've been real, really cranky. But so they managed to lodge it in the back. So say we take that Four Territory, we tow it out, we soup it up a bit, we put it in the Red Centre Nats, get some of these young, talented kids.
2: Right.
0: You know, like right now I'm working at Bush Mob. I do Tuesdays at Bush Mob doing hip-hop with the fellas there. Some of these kids are really good at stealing cars and doing burnouts, right? Put them in there, give them a category. All the white fellas will be cheering along. These guys are great, you know. It would probably shut down Action for Alice overnight.
2: Oh,
0: just doubling back on the old anti-administrator thing. Do you know what the salary is?
2: Nah.
0: Have a guess. Per year.
2: No idea.
0: Mr. Connolly prepares to step into the three eye-watering amount of $376,640, Andy. Per year. That'd be all right.
2: Nice.
0: You'd buy a few BYD Sharks with that.
2: Absolutely.
0: The role of the... Gee... That's a pretty good salary. I thought it would be almost like a volunteer position.
2: Hey, Dash, I was talking to someone out in the car park just before you got here.
0: Yeah.
2: With a V8 Land Cruiser, and I said, mate, I said, what do you make of the new BYD electric cars? You know what he said to me?
0: Oh.
2: He goes, no, he goes, they've really got to prove they're tough and reliable. He goes, I'd rather keep my V8 Land Cruiser, thank you. He goes, until they prove that they can be, prove that they're top cars, then I might buy one if you tell me. He said, until then, they've really got a lot to prove until they can prove that they've got the go in them.
0: Yeah, well, I don't know. It depends what you're using them for, right? Obviously, they're not going to be like some hardcore, like, you know, climbing up like crazy four-wheel drive things. But they have put in they've rolled out a new update for all the new Sharks. Where they're in the basically like a form of you know, climbing. If they've got a big steep hill like this, it's using like learning models to adjust things and to grip them. And you know, some of these electric cars are crazy. You know, if you got flat tires, some of these cars,
2: right?
0: They just go and you can just yoink it up, keep driving,
2: yeah.
0: Bush style. But it's just like you're driving on three wheels. If you get a flat, also if you need to change a flat tire,
2: exactly,
0: you just push it up. Change a tire?
2: Exactly.
0: Put it back. You don't need jack or
2: exactly.
0: anything. Bob's your uncle.
2: I'd love to take one of those BYD Sharks out of the Fink track and put it through its paces and see if it really does get out in that Fink track. I wouldn't mind taking for a whoop out in the Fink track, see how good it goes.
0: That's actually not a bad idea. We should reach out to BY Diesel, see if they want to really road test.
2: Put one in for next year for the Fink Desert Race, first BYD electric car in the Desert Race. It'd be the go, eh?
0: It's the electric Desert Race.
2: Yeah.
0: We could start as, you know how they had the enhanced games? Did you follow that? It's like a type of Olympics where people are allowed to take all the drugs that they like, in performance enhancing substances. We could do the electric Desert Race.
2: Yeah, exactly.
0: Do it a big promo for all the new electricity cars.
2: Oh, yeah.
0: And we could boycott the F.
2: Exactly.
0: The F Desert Race.
2: Exactly.
0: Justice for Andy, 102.1 FM. You're locked into Arvo's.
2: I wouldn't mind putting the BYD in next year for the Fink Race, show these boys what they're made of.
0: Yeah, the Stink Desert Race. New name for it.
2: Mate, Electric Desert Race, mate. Instead of calling it the Fink, call it the Electric Off-Road Desert Race. Get these boys a bit of a run for their money with the new BYD.
0: Yeah, may as well.
2: Put it through its paces, see how quick it goes over the Fink Desert Race.
0: Look, I can speak Chinese. I might get on the phone to China, where is the BYD headquarters? I'll call him up, Andy. I'll give him a little... Okay, they're in Shenzhen, in Guangdong. Okay, technically they're Cantonese speakers, but, you know, most of them can speak Mandarin anyway.
2: Yeah.
0: We'll get on the line and say, you want some real promo? You want to show that your trucks are really tough as nails? What does he reckon? Hail Captain Deadly. Exactly, Dave. All respects going out to Andy.
2: Absolutely.
0: One of the most well-loved presenters in the NT.
2: What's that? Featured. 27 E-Race.
0: Yeah.
2: 27 electric race.
0: That's what I'm talking about. We need something like... we need to play on the Fink. We need if you've got a name for our race, we're going to try fund it. I'll exactly. Get on the phone to the CEO.
2: Yep.
0: We'll put all the electric cars head to head.
2: Yeah.
0: On the, see how they go on the desert tracks.
2: Yep.
0: Yeah, I think we're onto something here. Let's contact the administrator of the NT, see if we could get us some of his salary, palm it over to us.
2: I was thinking if the BYD... if the BYD company could sort of donate one, yeah. One of the BYD sharks.
0: Exactly.
2: If they could donate one, we could take it out of the Fink track and take it out there, get it out of the sand dunes, see how it handles the off-road sand dunes. I reckon we should put one through its paces.
0: Exactly. And plus, that'd be a good promotion, I reckon, for the new cars that we've got. You know what? Like, the final frontier would be if, like, the whole bonnet, I reckon, was made of solar panels.
2: Well, put it this way, Das. The two fellas that do the off-road four-wheel drive show called Off Adventure.
0: Oh, you follow
2: Jason them. And Simon.
0: Yeah.
2: Right?
0: Reach out.
2: You know what Jason was saying the other day?
0: What?
2: Because they were here in Alice a couple of years ago. I met him at the Water Tank Cafe. And you know what he said the other day?
0: What do you reckon? Was he at the Water Tank?
2: On Facebook.
0: No, what do you reckon?
2: He picked up the BYD Shark the other day, right?
0: Yeah.
2: And usually he drives the wagon that you're driving. He drives the Isuzu D-Max. And you know what he sent me? You know what he said on Facebook? He reckons the BYD Shark runs better off-road than the Isuzu D-Max. He reckons the new BYD Shark put the Isuzu D-Max to bloody shame driving on the off-road bloody dirt roads. He reckons the BYDs handle a lot better off-road than the D-Maxes.
0: I got to say, I believe that, man. China's pretty ninty, man. It's not Chinese crap anymore. That used to be like a thing. Oh, it's made in China, it's gammon or whatever. No, it's not like that anymore. They're pretty good at making cars and they're thinking about crazy stuff that we never thought of.
2: Oh, yeah.
0: You know, like the old change of tire if you want to park, some of these cars, their wheels just go shoop, and you don't need to do a reverse parallel anymore.
2: Exactly.
0: You just go shoop, you just parallel drive in there. Yeah. And there's a slot in there. Hey, Eddie, it's almost time for the news.
2: Oh, we might get news up. We'll go to the break and we'll come back shortly.
0: Got that.
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4: Hello, I'm Shannon Kirkwood. Modest household and public sector expenditure have contributed to a 0.3% growth in the Australian economy. 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
5: Today's figures cover the first 3 months of 2026, where the annual GDP rate fell slightly to 2.5%. It largely aligns with predictions from economists who are banking on increased household consumption to maintain economic growth. The Australian Bureau of Statistics says reactions to the conflict in the Middle East, such as stockpiling fuel, contributed to the largest increase in consumption prices. Of the states and territories, New South Wales reported the largest demand growth of 1.8%, with Tasmania recording a 0.7% decrease in final demand.
4: The Prime Minister of the Solomon Islands has confirmed Honiara's security deal with China will be reviewed. The deal was signed in 2022 by then Foreign Minister Jeremiah Manele. Matthew Wale, who replaced Mr. Manele as Prime Minister last month, has previously criticised the deal, which allows Chinese authorities to be deployed to the Solomon Islands. Speaking in Canberra today, he said despite taking office weeks ago, he's only just been handed a copy of the deal.
6: I've had to remove certain people from key positions. I haven't been afforded a copy even of that agreement until a day before I left, so I haven't had a good look at it. I've had a look at it, I'll be honest with you, but I haven't had a good look at it. I've been praying and fasting about it. But of course, you know, Cabinet will need to have a look at these things.
4: Britain's Prime Minister says police have serious questions to answer after the release of body cam footage showing how officers responded to the 2025 murder of a teenager. 18-year-old Henry Nowak was killed in December last year while walking home at night in Southampton. Vikram Digwa was found guilty of murder and carrying a knife in public after stabbing the 18-year-old university student five times with a Sikh ceremonial blade. The body cam footage shows officers handcuffing Mr. Nowak while he was telling them he couldn't breathe. Digwa claimed he had been the victim of a racist attack. Protests have been held outside Southampton Central Police Station overnight, calling for accountability. Sir Keir Starmer says he felt sick watching the footage.
7: There are clearly serious questions that need to be addressed, not least how accusations of racism informed the decision-making in this case.
4: One in 30 people meet the criteria for a substance use disorder, but researchers say there is a shortage of addiction medicine specialists in Australia. Laura Devoy has more.
8: There are only around 300 doctors in Australia currently specialising in addiction medicine. The average age of the workforce is 62, meaning many are nearing retirement. Researchers from Flinders University say the low number is not due to a lack of interest, but a lack of awareness. They say many doctors don't realise addiction medicine is a career option. Senior author of the study, Dr. Kiralee Thompson, says if addiction medicine is introduced earlier in medical training and there are clearer pathways into the specialty, the workforce could grow quickly.
4: And LGBTQIA plus people in New South Wales will be better protected after expanded post and boast laws were passed in Parliament last night. It creates new offences targeting offenders who lure victims on false pretences, including via dating apps. The government says the action follows a string of horrific attacks against members of the LGBTQIA plus community. To sport, after multiple knee surgeries, two broken kneecaps and infection, Cody Waitman will take the field for the Western Bulldogs in Friday's AFL match against Hawthorn. It will be his first game in more than 600 days. He last played in the side's elimination final loss to the Hawks in 2024.
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2: All right. On Arvo's with Andy, we will try and get the interview on the line very shortly.
1: Yeah, we have an actual interview.
2: On Arvo's with Andy, we have a country ballad by Tate Cole called Man in the Moon. The song is really about those conversations you have with yourself when the world finally gets quiet.
1: Yeah, that's right. Unfortunately, he's not even on the line yet.
2: Exactly.
1: Is he? Not yet. Oh, we might have to go for... Should we play a Bollywood song, Andy? Get him on the line. Or is he on the line already?
2: No,
1: he's not on it. Let's play a tune. This is Morni. Crank it up.

0: Yes, bit of Morny there by Diljit Dosanjh. Perfectly leading us into this next interview. There is of a completely different style and genre, Andy. Today we got people warmed up with a bit of... How's that way of singing?
1: Absolutely.
0: I wish I could sing with that... Sorry, that was a bit disrespectful. I found that one out from Multicultural Week last week. Big day out in Harmony. Yeah. Did you go down that? Yeah. You was there.
1: Yeah. There was a few people, actually.
0: Yeah, it was packed out. Did the drive-by. Yeah. But nonetheless, on the line.
1: On Arvo's with Andy, we have a country ballad by Tate Cole called Man in the Moon. This song is really about those conversations you have with yourself when the world finally goes quiet. Good afternoon, Tate. Have we got you?
2: Yeah, you do. How are you guys?
0: Tate, mate. Good to hear from you, brother. You're over in Brisbane, are you?
2: Yeah, up around that southeast Queensland, Brisbane area.
0: Oh, beautiful part of the country. A lot greener than us in the red centre here. How are you going today?
2: Yeah, I can imagine. Pretty good. Things have been busy, but, you know, we're going well.
0: Man, you've been on fire lately. I noticed you got picked up from the Apple Music, some playlists of country music, and you seem to be making moves in the Australian country music scene. How's it been going from your perspective?
2: Oh, you know, things have been going well. We've been working away and doing our thing, recording more music and just trying to doing a lot of songwriting, putting out what we can. And outside of that, we've been gigging a lot. We've picked up a couple music festivals and stuff in the future. And so things are going on a bit of an upward trend. So we've been real happy with how things are going at the moment.
0: Now, mate, you cut your teeth in the rodeo scene by the looks here. Were you on the sidelines, or have you been actually up on the ball in the past? Was this a formative part of your country music career?
2: Rodeo definitely was, yeah. My old boy was a rodeo cowboy. He still rodeos a bit these days. And I spent a lot of my young life running around doing those junior rodeos and stuff. And kind of as of anything, you know, we got a bit busy and we moved away from it for a little bit. But now I myself am not a bull rider. I feel like I'm smart enough not to jump on the back of a bucking bull. But we steer wrestling and team open, and we do all that sort of stuff, and it's a lot of fun. It's a very good community to be around.
0: You probably just bucking up on the acoustic guitar nowadays, and probably you got to keep your head in good condition to be wrangling with lyrics and songwriting. So I think maybe your position, you know, as more of a country commentator is more the place that you fit in, I guess, to that scene, even though you come from that rodeo scene.
2: Yeah, it's definitely a lot safer being a singer. And there's a song that I like that says the singer gets a check every rodeo, and I really relate to that, because even if I was rodeoing, I could go home with nothing, but as a singer, I always get paid.
0: That's true. Have you done gigs at the rodeo before, or has your music been played in the background on the playlist at the rodeo?
2: A bit of both. We've definitely played some great rodeo after parties around here. We've done Canunga and Warwick and a bunch of other like rodeo after parties, and they are a lot of fun to do. And that's a way for me to still be involved in that area of my life while mainly chasing music like I have been.
0: Now, obviously you've got a new song called Man in the Moon, which we're going to talk about soon. Would you consider writing a song called Not My First Rodeo?
2: Oh, absolutely. I'm sure there's one around, but I would absolutely consider writing one about that.
0: You can have that idea. Just give me 10% on APRA. It's all good.
2: Absolutely, mate. I got you covered.
0: Hey, tell us about this new song, though, just doubling back. Man in the Moon, not Man on the Moon. What's going on with that?
2: Oh, it's definitely... I've found, just once I've released this song, that a lot of people default to that Man on the Moon, but this is... this was kind of, to me, that Man in the Moon gives it like more of a personality and feels like you're talking to something bigger than yourself sort of thing, for lack of a better word. And you're talking to that sort of faraway thing that's just always kind of there. And I liked the idea of giving that sort of personification and that personality to the moon, and having that as a constant companion as you drive around.
0: I like that. And also, like, you know, the moon has this gravitational pull. It affects the tides. It affects women. Is this your effect? Is your gravitational effect as a country music artist that you're starting to get your own sort of orbit going on?
2: Yeah, a little bit. It's just definitely that thing of we do a lot of late night drives, whether it be from rodeos or after these gigs and stuff. We're getting home at 3 or 4 in the morning, and when you're doing that, like, it's the moon's usually the only other thing still around, still awake with you, and that, you're right, it does have a bit of a gravitational pull, because I'm driving around, I'm always looking up at the moon and always having a look at it, and it's a perfect time for, like, a bit of reflection and contemplation when you're up at that hour.
0: Is that what the song's about? What lyrically are you drawing from in the storytelling of this particular song?
2: Yeah, well, that's absolutely what it's about. There was it might have been a lyric from another song that said, like, sing a few bars to the lonesome man in the moon. Oh. And I liked that idea of when I'm driving home and it's just me at 3 or 4 a.m., which I do most weeks, that there is someone else there that, like, is just kind of sitting around, and you can have that sort of conversation with, and that bit of late night companionship that sometimes you don't get. And just when you are driving home at that night, half the time after gigs it's been a bit loud, so I do it in silence. And when you're doing that, you just sit there and you think about life and what's going on, and it's kind of, that was where the idea came of the story of the song, where you basically just, you're bouncing ideas off the moon and telling your life story and your hopes and your dreams, and just having someone around to tell that to.
0: That is a great concept. This might be one of the best country songs about the moon since Neon Moon, which you would obviously, everybody knows that one.
2: That's extremely high praise. I'll absolutely take that, because that is an amazing song.
0: And I do know that feeling. It takes you a while to wind down after the gig, isn't it? You get all this hype, energy, you know, the loudness of the gig physically, and it does take a while to wind down. And sometimes I feel like in those golden hours in the middle of the night, sometimes that's where the best ideas hit you, when it is silent and calm, and it's cool that you're not even driving along with tunes. You're just letting kind of the sound of those midnight moments kind of wash over you.
2: Yeah, absolutely. Like that, the lights and the loud music and the adrenaline rush you get from playing a gig is probably one of my favorite parts about it. But also that when you come down from that and you're just driving home by yourself, sometimes it's good to just have that bit of quiet to sit and think about how things have been going lately and what you've been doing and sort of where that can lead you in the future. And that was something that I, over the last couple of years, have done more and more, and I was definitely led into just the general idea of this song and how it came real easy to write.
0: Wow. Yeah, that's so cool. And given that it just on Sunday was Blue Moon, I don't know if you heard about that, but 2 moons in a month.
2: Oh, yeah.
0: Which hasn't happened since 2018. So quite an auspicious time to launch this new song. I know it came out in
2: 100%.
0: In April, actually, but definitely on a auspicious time to be talking about this particular song. We've got Andy here, the main host of the radio show. I know he's keen to ask you a question.
1: What can I ask?
0: Andy, I thought you have the classic question.
1: You've covered it, Dutch.
0: I've covered it all, haven't I? Andy likes to often ask people if they would consider coming out to Alice Springs for a gig.
2: Oh, absolutely. I'd love to, like, my kind of goal is to travel a lot more and just see more of Australia, even more of like other countries like America and England. And if people want to figure out a way for me to get there, and even better, get my band out there and we can organise an event, I'm always more than happy to travel.
0: So cool. Well, you know, we are technically in the country out here in Alice, and, you know, there's a lot of people on the stations and people working the lands, and I'm sure they would resonate with your music. Have you checked out much of the data on your, you know, digital distributors, where you've got listeners? Have you got any listeners out in America, or have you checked this type of data?
2: Yeah, a little bit. We mainly just there's like the Spotify for Artists app, and when I look at that, usually my actual number one country is America, which is pretty cool to see.
0: Man, you should go out to Nashville. I've heard great things about that, just being bars, like live music venues and studios, and they have a big culture around country music there. We did talk. Who's that lady that we had on, Andy? There's a we had an Aussie, Sheila, who's over in the States, and she's,
1: what, Lucy Tiger?
0: Yeah, Lucy Tiger. She's making it work over there. She's developing a following. She's living out in Nashville, and you know, I respect people who've made that leap. She came up through, you know, Tamworth, kind of rising star, and she's gone over.
2: Oh, absolutely.
0: Are you familiar with Lucy?
2: The name is vaguely familiar, but I fully agree. I've got a couple of friends who are over there playing music at the moment, and a couple of people that have moved there. And it's a huge jump to do that. I think is when they can do it, when Australians can get over there and we can share some more country music over there, I think it's an absolutely amazing thing that we get to do.
0: So cool. And I feel like country music is having a bit of a renaissance at the moment. Would you agree?
2: Oh, absolutely. For some reason, as much as I've listened to country music since I was a kid, and it's the one thing that I've been into, country has recently come back into kind of the main stage and become cool again, which is really, really good for my music currently and how people like to listen to my music. But that little kid in me that got made fun of for listening to country music, like, oh, so now you want to listen to country music?
0: Yeah, now you like it. Well, to be honest, I was one of those guys who was, I hate to say it, I was an active hater, I guess, of country music.
2: And
0: we have a bar out here. It looks like an old saloon. It's got the double doors, swinging double doors, and found myself playing gigs there and DJing, and I just had requests for country music. So eventually I came around, and now I have a bit of a soft spot for country music. I wouldn't say I'm like die hard, but like I definitely appreciate it now. And I don't know, I think there's something that gets to you after a while. It's quite soulful. It's from the land, and you know, I used to associate it with other things, but you know, I think it is a great music format, and you know, there's a time and a place for everything. And I was looking through your Instagram before, noticed that you played a gig at a place called Chattahoochee Joe's, and we love the song Chattahoochee. Where the heck is that? Is that in country Queensland somewhere?
2: Yeah, so Chattahoochee Joe's, there's in Brisbane, there's a couple of like country bars in Fortitude Valley that pretty much just put on mostly country music, and Chattahoochee Joe's is one of those.
0: Nice.
2: Yeah, and it's like a country nightclub that's come up in the last couple of years, and it's one of our favourite venues to go play at. We're there quite often, and the atmosphere there and the bar staff and all the music they put on is just, it all goes together to make like an incredible atmosphere.
0: Oh man, that sounds like such a vibe. And it's great that you have a big enough kind of a scene there where you can have these niche type of bars, because I guess living out in the remote areas where we are in Alice, we have a more limited selection. But I dare say if you were to come and travel out here, you would be greatly appreciated. And do get in touch if that's the type of thing that you want to hear, that you would like to do in the future. And we'd welcome you with open arms out here, loving the sounds of what we've heard so far. And with that country music coming through, making a bit of a renaissance, Yeah, it's funny how it's slipping into other genres in that too. I heard a bit of Contronica the other day. It seems like people are mixing it up with other genres, and yeah, it's definitely coming into the mainstream now. But we are going to give you we're going to give your new tune a spin. Andy's got it loaded up on the decks. Would you like to just quickly give this tune a little preview before we play it on the air on 102.1 FM out here in Alice and say goodbye?
2: Yeah, absolutely. Well, thank you guys so much for having me. It was really good to have a yarn. And thanks to everybody that's listening. My name has been Tate Cole, and this is my new single, Man in the Moon.
0: Drop it. You can find Tate Cole all on socials, Tate Cole Music, /. And, yeah, stay tuned to this Aussie talent on the rise in the Australian country music scene. This is his new one, Man in the Moon. Thanks, brother.
2: Thank you, man.

0: That's a new one from Tim Cole there. Man in the Moon, he reckons.
1: Yeah, and we just had a text message in from Dave from Coorong.
0: Dave.
1: Yeah, it's a good song. Needs a little yodel yahoo
0: He could have hammed up the country factor a bit more.
1: He could have
0: had the banjos in
1: yodel
0: there.
1: Yodel in it.
0: Yeah, a bit of a yodelay hoo.
1: That's it.
0: But, you know, one thing I found kind of controversial about that is it seems like he's referring to the moon as a guy, as
1: Absolutely.
0: A boy. I always thought the moon was a feminine energy.
1: I got no idea.
0: I don't know. What do you reckon the moon is? The moon. What genre is the moon?
1: I've got no idea.
0: Maybe it's just moonlighting as a guy. I don't know. Anyway, I misinterpreted Dave saying that he was I thought he was in the Coorong. He's actually in Cooee, Tasmania.
1: Yeah.
0: I'm just reading about Cooee. Cooee Beach is a 600-meter sandy shoreline in Burnie, Tasmania, ideal for swimming and sunbathing, Andy. Go for a little sunbathe. Although the UV, I feel like the hole in the ozone layer is pretty thin there.
1: Exactly.
0: So don't burn your nips. Good for coastal walks, picnic areas, public toilets. Actually, is that Dave? No, that can't be Dave or Batty. I know Mob was in Burnie. Oh, what am I thinking of? Brunie Island.
1: Yeah.
0: I haven't gone to Tasmania. Are you familiar with Tassie?
1: Nah, never been there.
0: I always found it a little bit far away.
1: But while we're on the show, I do want to chuck a big shout-out to our 1-8 Dennis Goody, fire of the Boxing Academy.
0: Oh, yeah.
1: He just wants to put a shout-out about the big boxing night coming up on the 13th of June.
0: June 13th, Arundel Boxing.
1: Yeah, 19 Wilkinson Street, gates up in the 4, first bell rings at 6 p.m.
0: Fight night.
1: 15 fights on the cards. Just let everyone know that be there early.
0: And it's a family event.
1: Actually, be there early before 4 o'clock and if there's two me, they'll be shutting the gates at 4 o'clock, so make sure you get there early before the big rush gets in there.
0: Yeah, that's right. And we know that Andy is down there frequently volunteering dietary advice.
1: That's it.
0: What? So, you know, just stick to one energy drink a day, just one serving of fish and chips.
1: That's it.
0: And an iced coffee. It's a breakfast of champions, Andy.
1: And I do want to put a big shout-out to our 1-8 radio station here in Alice Springs down on Gap Road.
0: One and only.
1: 783. I want to put a shout out to 783 ABC. 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
0: don't
1: you guys.
0: Say that.
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0: Barwick's a gammon.
1: To the Barwick family out there and to 783.
0: They're brashy.
1: I would ask 783 ABC if you would kindly pull out of this year's Fink Desert Race. Do not broadcast the Fink Desert Race this year. I'd ask that you pull out of Fink Desert Race. Broadcasting, they do not deserve it.
0: Show us your pull-out game.
1: Say, ABC, pull out. After I've been falsely accused of something I haven't done, I'd ask you pull out of the Fink Desert Race and do not broadcast
0: Race. They definitely won't do that. But I admire you. A for effort, Andy.
1: Absolutely.
0: You know, Andy was calling before for the race to be shut off at the 20K mark.
1: Absolutely.
0: That would be done in, what? It would be done in a couple of hours.
1: Yep.
0: It would be an express race.
1: Yeah.
0: Don't muck around with Andy. He'll withdraw his in-kind support. He'll call it enraged.
1: That's it.
0: Support.
1: It certainly left a foul mouth.
0: A sour taste.
1: A sour taste on my mouth this year for the 50th anniversary. I was hoping to volunteer, but hopefully not this year. And I've been banned, I mean, I've done nothing wrong. I've got nothing to feel bad about, you know. They want to ban me. Well, mate,

0: that's up to them. They're going to cop what's coming out of this. And hello, I hope that whoever's listening out there does not attend this year's Think Des race and stays right away from there, because they do not deserve any spectators out there down the track camping this year. I just hope people out there hear what I'm saying.
1: It's all right, bro. Sometimes that happens. I got fired from Bojangles, you know. I had to just move on. Colour is right. It's a blessing, man. Bigger and better things. You can go to the V8s. You should be going national, really, Andy. Look at you, you know, getting introduced at the AFL in such a way. He's the head of footy for life. You know, he was a supporter, but Andy's a really nice guy until you do him wrong.
0: That's
1: then
0: it.
1: He's going to withdraw all support.
0: Yeah, but this is the 50th anniversary this year, and, yeah, they had no right to come out here and accuse me of something that I haven't done. You know, I've been the 50th anniversary. They could have
1: one too many years.
0: Give me all the respect that I deserve. As a broadcaster on ACCC, and I'd like to get the message out there that those people from the Fink Desert Race need to come out here on their own turn. They need to come out here and formally apologise for making accusations against me for something that I have not done.
2: What you said that. What did you say on the radio, though? This is the real question.
0: I would ask the Fink Desert Committee to come out here and formally apologise for making false allegations.
1: We don't know about the allegations, but, Andy, I want you to just... All right, let's just take us back, you know, take us back to the year 2025 and, you know, just give us a taste of what sort of things you were... Hang on, I got the sound effect here. Hang on, ready? Hang on. Take us back to the year 2025. Oh, that wasn't very loud, was it? Oh, yeah, it's the year 2025 now, Andy. Wait, give us an example. You're on the radio. Oh, here we go. All right. It's the year 2025. You're on the radio. You're volunteering. Give us a... Yeah, this is Andy on the line. What sort of stuff are you saying? Just so the listeners out there, they can get a sense of, you know, what type of stuff you're talking about. Just give us a demo.
0: Yeah, on the radio, we usually come across, we usually...
1: No, you're doing it now. You're doing it live for me.
0: Like, we're right down to the fuel stops, right?
1: Hello, is that Andy on the line?
0: Yeah, mate, Alice Race Control, the Fink. Can you give us the numbers of buggies going through our deep well?
1: Well, that doesn't sound very offensive to me. What was the most controversial thing that you reckon you said? Yeah, copy that. We got the buggies coming through now. Yeah, Andy, how you doing over there? Yeah, reporting to all my volunteers out there. Copy that.
0: Yeah, no, everything's well this end. How things that end?
1: Yeah. Bloody beautiful, Andy. Thanks for your service out here as usual and all of your great free promotion out on 102.1 ACCC FM. Thanks for your ongoing support, Andy. Anything else to report? Anything controversial that you'd like to say?
0: Nope.
1: See, well, I don't have a problem with that. How could they have misinterpreted just such nice words? Well, all I heard was... nice things coming out of your mouth then.
0: Exactly.
1: If that was anything to go by.
3: Yeah, Andy, we're getting one of the cars coming up the line here. And, I just wanted to check. Are you still there on the volunteering desk? Andy, coming up. Is that you? Are you there, Andy?
0: Yeah, I'm here.
1: So what was their problem, Andy? I think we need a representative come on the show tomorrow. Absolutely. Between 12 and 1. Mark, if you're listening out there, please jump on the line and hook up an interview, because we need...
0: Absolutely.
1: Otherwise, we're going to have to do more flashback harps.
0: That's it. Do you know we got a couple of community service announcements going out. I reckon we might play some community service announcements.
1: Oh, really? It'd be like that. Chuck it on, Andy.
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2: Andy, why are we just playing ads now? Is that the best we've got to offer the people?
0: Exactly.
2: Exactly. See, that's what happens when you get banned from Fink.
0: Exactly.
2: Yeah. Andy, maybe we've got to wrap it up for the day. Maybe we've run out of material.
0: Yeah. I reckon we should wrap it up there. It's nearly 20 to 2.
2: Good enough.
0: We've got a team meeting to do, so we better hitchhike it out here.
2: We better get our strategy moving forward for your lawsuit that you got on your hands. Back in hot water once again, Andy. What's new?
0: Well, we'll see you all tomorrow.
2: It's a wrap. Peace.
0: Cheers.
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10: 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Calling, calling.

0: still here. We're still here. We're still here.
1: Good morning, everyone in Alice Spring and Tanner Creek. It's S. Evans and Big T. Back at it again. Like to give a shout out to my family back at Butler. I'd like to give a shout out to my boys, the Butler Thunders. Yeah, let's get it, boys! And you're listening to 8CCC.

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1: Hello, I'm Shannon Kirkwood. The opposition has rejected the assessment by the Treasurer. Any growth in the economy, given the current global circumstances, is good. Tim Chalmers has welcomed today's national accounts data for the March quarter. It showed GDP rose 0.3% and 2.5% compared to a year ago.
2: What we see in these national accounts are some very welcome numbers and a very timely reminder of Australia's strengths in challenging times.
1: The data also showed household spending rose 0.5% in the first 3 months of the year, largely due to a rise in spending on electricity, gas and other fuels. Shadow Treasurer Tim Wilson says the latest budget is further weakening Australia's economy and it's not an environment for optimism or growth. Australians say cost remains a major barrier in attending more arts events. Peter Hislop has the story.
3: The latest National Arts Participation Survey has found 74% of Australians attended at least one live arts event or festival in the past year. That's the highest level recorded since the survey began in 2009. Almost all Australians engage with the arts, whether that be through music, reading, festivals, creating art, digital engagement or live attendance. But nearly two-thirds of respondents said cost was the biggest barrier to attendance, and more than half missed out on events they wanted to attend due to cost. Creative Australia says the research shows even with ongoing financial pressures, Australians still deeply value cultural participation and connection.
1: New data shows more motorists are opting for hybrid, plug-in hybrids or electric cars. The Federal Chamber of Automotive Industries and Electric Vehicle Council says last month there was a 30% fall in petrol and diesel car sales. Australians purchased more than 21,300 EVs last month. Of all the new cars sold during May, 46% were either hybrid, plug-in hybrid or electric cars. A regional waste authority says despite its efforts, too many people are still illegally dumping tyres. CEO of the Fleurieu Regional Waste Authority, Simon Grenfell, has appeared at a parliamentary committee hearing today in Canberra. It's looking into the state of the nation's tyre industry, as well as the challenges and opportunities associated with a circular economy. Mr Grenfell has told the hearing what's needed is a mandatory scheme to increase the reuse of end-of-life tyres.
4: These tyres are a huge opportunity for the circular use of an abundant resource that is currently wasted at the moment. The current system is not working. It continues to result in environmental degradation, economic inefficiency and social harm. At present, the costs and impacts of managing end-of-life tyres fall disproportionately to local communities.
1: It's estimated councils spend $6.5 million a year removing illegally dumped tyres. And Grammy Award-winning R&B singer and songwriter Peebo Bryson has died aged 75 following a recent stroke. His career spanned decades, featuring over 20 albums. Among his most well-known songs were his Disney duets, including the Aladdin theme song.
5: I can show you the world.
1: Sport now, Big Bash fans may need to prepare for changes to the Melbourne-based teams. Should Cricket Australia proceed with a phased privatisation of Big Bash clubs, it would see a rebranding of the Melbourne Stars, while the licence for the Renegades franchise would be sold off entirely. But both licences would continue to be based in Melbourne for the WBBL and BBL. Cricket Australia is scheduled to meet with states in the next fortnight to discuss an alternative model after New South Wales and Queensland rejected a previous proposal which involved selling stakes in all eight clubs.
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0: Hello, everyone. We're the Wiggles. How are you all? That's good. We're going to sing some songs for you now, and this first song is a song about four animals, and at the end of the song, we need everyone to give a big growl like a scary bear.
1: Oh, yeah.

0: I'm Adam Evans with the NIRS News. The protection of threatened animals and ecosystems needs to be better supported by the federal government. That's what a joint letter signed by over 400 people wants to see. It's calling for 1% of the budget to be set aside for biodiversity and on-ground conservation programs. Barry Hunter is the CEO of the North Australian Indigenous Land and Sea Management Alliance and a signatory. He says Indigenous rangers working to protect countries will struggle without more support.
1: Say, for instance, some of the work around threatened species or particularly management of particular priority areas that are important to us on a national scale, those places suffer because of the lack of resources that go in.
0: The grandson of land rights campaigner Eddie Kwegimabo says there's a power that comes from the lived experience of Aboriginal and Torres Strait Islanders.
2: Power looks like communities taking control of their future. Power looks like First Nations-led solutions. Power looks like young people standing proud in culture and in education without having to choose between the two. Power looks like speaking up even when the odds are stacked against you. Koikeata showed us that one voice, grounded in truth, can challenge an entire legal doctrine.
0: That's Caleb Mabo addressing the IATSA summit on the Gold Coast this morning. His comments came on Mabo Day today, which also signals the end of National Reconciliation Week. Australia could be facing one of the strongest El Nino weather patterns in decades. The likelihood of an El Nino developing by November is near above 90%. That's the view of the World Meteorological Organization. It says the warning pattern in the Pacific Ocean may support El Nino development. University of Melbourne Associate Professor Dr. Andrew King has told the ABC it's the right time of the year for an El Nino to form in Australia.
3: Typically, when we have El Nino conditions form, it's usually around this time of year. And by late winter, spring, that's when we see the strongest effects in early summer. And then it starts to decay kind of late summer, early autumn.
0: Two-time Grammy Award winner Peabo Bryson has passed away at the age of 75.

0: That's Bryson there with Celine Dion singing the theme song for the 90s Disney classic Beauty and the Beast. Bryson got a Grammy for that, along with A Whole New World from the Aladdin soundtrack. He passed away overnight after suffering a stroke a few days ago. In a statement, his family says they're tremendously moved by the outpouring of love, prayers and support from fans around the world. We'll have more coming up next.
1: 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That's 1300 303 143. Authorised by the Australian Government, Canberra.
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0: To sport, and Ukrainian tennis player Marta Kostyuk has dedicated her win at the French Open to her country amid Russia's ongoing war with it. She beat fellow Ukrainian Elena Svitolina in three sets to reach her first Grand Slam semi-final.
3: We had a very difficult night again in Ukraine, especially in Kyiv. So many people dead, and I want to give this match to Ukrainian people and to their resilience. Thank you. Slava Ukraini!
0: Now for a look at the capital city weather for tomorrow. Sunny in Magadji in Brisbane with a top of 22. 19 and a shower or two for Gadigal Country, Sydney, while Ngunnawal Gambri Country will be 11 with showers. 14 and showers in Nam, Melbourne, and showers in Nipaluna, Hobart with a max of 13. Showers at 15 in Tundanya, Adelaide. Sunny and 19 degrees in Borley, Perth, and a top of 31 and sunny in Garamella, Darwin. If you have any stories that you'd like to share with us, you can send us an email to news@nirs.org.au.
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0: 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I'm from Alicaran, and you're listening to the Winner Jagari Music Show on ACCC in Alice Springs and Tennant Creek.
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1: Good afternoon, I'm Shannon Kirkwood. Older Australians with motor neurone disease will have priority access to support at home packages. It follows a question from Centre Alliance MP Rebecca Sharkey yesterday on behalf of one of her constituents who is living with MND and is still waiting for an at home support package.
2: He's expected to wait much of the rest of his life for his package to arrive. Contact with your ministerial office has been fruitless. Minister, what does it take for a dying person to actually get support at home?
1: Federal Health Minister Mark Butler has announced today the aged care rules will be amended to recognise MND as a discrete, specific condition which requires urgent priority for support at home. The Anti-Poverty Centre says the continued use of unlawful welfare penalties must end. The Department of Employment Workplace Relations has told Estimates Hearings potentially 100,000 welfare recipients may have had their Centrelink payment unlawfully cancelled under the targeted compliance framework. Centre spokesperson Jay Coonan says that's 10 times the number the department has publicly admitted in the past. The controversial system has faced criticism since 2024. The centre says people are still being harassed and penalised by providers who are not penalised for their mistreatment. The Queensland Government says the final report into the previous government's child safety system shows vulnerable children were exposed to abuse and neglect. The Crisafulli Government has released the final report of the Commission of Inquiry into the system. Among the findings, 67% of reported incidents of sexual abuse of children in care involved children placed in residential care. While the residential care system increased under Labor and was set to peak at nearly 3,000 children, Minister for Child Safety Amanda Camm says the system has been delivering more harm rather than protecting children.
3: Queensland has almost as many children in residential care as every other state and territory combined, and also the heavily reliant approach that the former government gave to residential care, the weight that it gave to residential care, created a more than $1 billion industry.
1: Australia and the Solomon Islands are seeking a reset in the relationship. The country's leaders, Matthew Wale and Anthony Albanese, have met today. Mr. Wale has confirmed Honiara's security deal with China will be reviewed. He says despite taking office weeks ago, he's only just been handed a copy of the deal, which he opposed at the time.
4: I've had to remove certain people from key positions. I haven't been afforded a copy even of that agreement until a day before I left, so I haven't had a good look at it. I've had a look at it, I'll be honest with you, but I haven't had a good look at it. I've been praying and fasting about it. But of course, you know, Cabinet will need to have a look at these things.
1: And a recently arrived French national will need to find some new transport after half submerging his rental car in a 94-year-old Sydney fountain celebrating his nation's war efforts. The 21-year-old was assisted out of his vehicle at around 3 a.m. local time when he crashed his car into the Archibald Fountain in Hyde Park. Police say they found him eating the food he was supposed to be delivering when they arrived on the scene. To sport now, Big Bash fans may need to prepare for changes to Melbourne-based teams. Should Cricket Australia proceed with a phased privatisation of Big Bash clubs, it would see a rebranding of the Melbourne Stars, while the licence for the Renegades franchise would be sold off entirely. But both licences would continue to be based in Melbourne for the WBBL and BBL. Cricket Australia is scheduled to meet with the states in the next fortnight to discuss an alternative model after New South Wales and Queensland rejected a previous proposal which involved selling stakes in all eight clubs.
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Hey there, guys, and welcome. Hey there, guys, and welcome to another exciting afternoon of Jaden's Rock Nation with me, your host, Jaden Stanton. And on today's show, we've even more 70s rock with music from The Cure, Susie and the Banshees, Grateful Dead, and Backman Turner Overdrive. And I just want to say to all of my rock-loving brothers and sisters out there who have just tuned into my show today that we're on your station ACCC, that is 102.1 FM. And because I'm still playing 70s rock at the moment, believe it or not, we got another track from the very famous British Robert Smith-fronted band The Cure with another song from them called Killing an Arab. And here it comes right now.

0: Hey there, guys, and welcome back to my show, Jane's Rock Nation. Well, that was another bit of an early track from the very famous British Robert Smith-fronted band The Cure, which was actually their debut single called Killing an Arab. And what do you reckon with that, Mark?
1: Yeah, I'm intrigued, Jaden. I mean, you know your rock. You know your rock music. What style of rock would you really label that?
0: Well, I'm trying to think if it was punk rock, I think.
1: Yeah, punk, yeah. Very punky, wasn't it?
0: Yeah. And I actually didn't know until I actually found that song that that was actually The Cure's debut single, like what I said a moment ago.
1: Yeah.
0: Yeah. But actually, Mark, when it comes to The Cure, what are you likely to think of them? Are you likely to think of them throughout the 80s?
1: Yeah, for sure. And I also like to look at our local band, Two Noble Springs, how sometimes their music is sort of like transferred across to our local bands like Stellar Sea.
0: Oh, yeah, that's
1: They're right. A punk rock band too and, yeah, similar characteristics.
0: Oh, yeah. Well, except none of the guys from Stellar Sea are actually known for, like, wearing Robert Smith's makeup, I don't think.
1: Not that I know of, but who knows, in the future.
0: Yeah, that's it. And actually, Mark, when it comes to The Cure, what songs actually come to your mind when you think of them?
1: Killing Another, I think.
0: Yeah, yeah. Well, that's actually another name of that song that they actually performed. But when it comes to me and The Cure, I'm likely to think of the songs Close to Me and also Friday I'm in Love.
1: Oh, yeah, yeah. Very interesting. And, you know, they did leave their mark on this type of rock, didn't they?
0: Yeah.
1: Punk rock.
0: And also, when it comes to the music video for their song Close to Me, yeah. I actually thought that was pretty interesting because it actually features the band in the cupboard, actually.
1: Yeah.
0: And they end up falling over this cliff, which actually fills up with water.
1: Yeah. And Jane, I reckon maybe one day we can get Stellar Sea on the show and promote their local music, local punk rock, with their latest album, Against the Rush.
0: Oh, yeah. Well, haven't we kind of had two of those members on
1: yes,
0: my
1: show? Yeah, maybe okay. We can get the whole band in.
0: Ooh.
1: Wouldn't that be good?
0: Ooh. It might not work, but you never know.
1: Yep. You can always dream.
0: Yeah, that's it. But as usual, guys, believe it or not, I've actually found a bit of a fact about The Cure's song Killing an Arab, which I've found, which goes on something like this. Killing an Arab is a debut single by English rock band The Cure. It was recorded at the same time as their first album, Three Imaginary Boys, which was released in 1979 but not included on the album. However, it was included on the band's first US album, Boys Don't Cry, which was released in 1980. The song's title and lyrics reference French author Albert Camus's 1942 novella, The Stranger. Because of the title, the song has drawn controversy for what critics have described as promoting violence against Arabs, which songwriter Robert Smith pinned on the public's lack of knowledge regarding the novel. Shortly after its release, Smith said, "It just happened that the main character in the book had actually killed an Arab, but it could have been a Scandinavian or an English bloke." In 2003, Smith acknowledged that, "If I knew it before, I would have called it Standing on the Beach. It would have avoided many troubles." According to critic Robert Christgau, the release of Killing an Arab caused controversy as seemingly promoting violence against Arabs. A 1978 NME article described the song's title as, "At first glance, irresponsibly racist," with Robert Smith responding, "It's not really racist if you know what the song is about. It's not a call to kill Arabs." The song saw controversy again during the Persian Gulf War and following the September 11, 2001 attacks. The song was revived in 2005 when The Cure performed it at several European festivals. The lyrics, however, were changed from killing an Arab to kissing an Arab. Smith added a whole new opening verse when the band performed at the Royal Albert Hall in London on the 1st of April 2006 as Killing Another. The Killing Another lyric was also used during the 2007 and 2008 Four tour. The band performed the song as Killing an Ahab with lyrics inspired by the American author Herman Melville, best known for Moby Dick on 2011's Reflections Tour. During the band's 40th anniversary tour, the lyrics and title were changed back to Killing an Arab. The band performed the song as Killing Another to close at the final show of their tour in December 2022. What do you reckon with that, Mark?
1: Fascinating, Jaden. And it's they've had a long life, haven't they, The Cure? And they're still going hard now, are they?
0: I like to think so. Yeah. But anyway, guys, going back to my music, believe it or not, I'm trying something different on my show. We actually got a bit of a track from the very famous British Susie Sue fronted band Susie and the Banshees with a song from them called Hong Kong Garden. And here it comes right now.

0: Hey there, guys, and welcome back to my show, Train Talk Nation, where that was, believe it or not, the debut of the very famous British band Siouxsie and the Banshees, with a song from them which is called Hong Kong Garden. What do you reckon about that, Mark?
1: Yeah, you're going through a real punk rock stage at the moment, Jaden.
0: Yeah, that's it. But actually, Mark, did you reckon the Hong Kong Garden was actually similar to that Cure song that I played a moment ago?
1: I'm going to ask you, what do you think? Do you think
0: that? Well, I'd like to think so with the guitar riff, because it kind of featured like a very sort of Asian, sort of like inspired thing.
1: Yeah, you're right.
0: But actually, Mark, you want to know something? When it actually comes to the band Siouxsie and the Banshees, I actually came to know about them from the movie Batman Returns, where they sing a song called Face to Face at the end of the end credits.
1: Okay. Oh, right.
0: And that was kind of the first time that I had actually heard of them.
1: You've got a library of information about directly related to rock and movies.
0: Yeah, that's... Yeah. But as usual, guys, believe it or not, I managed to find a little bit of a fact about Siouxsie and the Banshees song Hong Kong Garden, which I've found, which goes on something like this. Hong Kong Garden is a debut single by the English rock band Siouxsie and the Banshees. It was released as a single on the 18th of August 1978 by Polydor Records, reaching number 7 on the UK singles chart. The Independent stated that the song was arguably the most important of the early post-punk hits and considered the track as one of the 10 best new wave singles of 1978. In 2005, Q placed it on its list of the 100 greatest guitar tracks ever. The first version, titled People Phobia, was composed by guitarist John McKay in 1977. The band first heard it on a tour bus. The song was named after the Hong Kong Garden Chinese Takeaway, which stood at 101 High Street in Chislehurst throughout the 1970s and 80s. In a 2009 interview, Siouxsie Sioux was quoted as explaining the lyrics with reference to the racist activities of skinheads visiting the takeaway. I'll never forget there was a Chinese restaurant in Chislehurst called the Hong Kong Garden. Me and my friend were really upset that we used to go there and occasionally when the skinheads would turn up, it would turn really ugly. These gits would just go in en masse and just terrorize these Chinese people who were working there. We'd try and say, leave them alone, you know. It was kind of a tribute. She also stated, I remember wishing that I could be like Emma Peel from the British spy series The Avengers and kick all the skinheads' heads in, because they used to mercilessly torment these people for being foreigners. It made me feel so helpless, hopeless and ill. Hong Kong Garden was released on the 18th of August 1977 by Polydor Records. It reached number 7 on the UK singles chart and became one of the first post-punk hits. The record was featured as Single of the Week in NME, Melody Maker, Sounds and Record Mirror. The song was described by Paul Rambali of NME as the bright, vivid narrative, something like snapshots from the window of a speeding Japanese train, power-charged by the most original, intoxicating guitar playing heard in a long, long time. Melody Maker underlined, the elements come together with remarkable effects. The song is strident and powerful with tantalizing oriental guitar riffs. And what do you reckon with that, Mike?
1: Yeah. You mentioned Chislehurst. When that song was written and, you know, when they were doing it, that was probably a working class area. But now it's known as a very affluent part of southeast London.
0: Oh, really?
1: Yeah.
0: Oh, that's it. But I don't know about you, Mark, but when it comes to, like, you know how everyone has a favourite food and all that?
1: Yeah.
0: Believe it or not, I reckon that Chinese food, and along with Asian food, has always been my favourite. What about you?
1: Yep. Yeah, these two.
0: And actually, mate, you want to know something? Sweet and sour pork has always been my favourite when it comes to, like, Chinese food.
1: Oh, for sure. It's to die for.
0: Yeah, that's... And also, do you remember when we used to go to, like, Oriental Gourmet that they used to have here every now and again?
1: Oh, yeah, those were the days.
0: And also when I tried the Singapore noodles, and also I used to like getting the fried ice cream at the end.
1: Yeah, you did too.
0: But another reason why... I also like Asian food, and along with like dumplings and like pork buns, is that I reckon that Asian food, most of it is usually healthy for you, isn't it?
1: Oh, for sure. And, you know, it's very much a part of, yeah, food and music.
0: Yeah, that's it.
1: And this song that was written, Hong Kong Garden, is very much related to food, isn't it?
0: Yeah, that's it. Yeah, that's it. But it's not the same ever since Oriental Gourmet has closed, is it?
1: No, there's a few, at least, Hunnamans, still the Asian restaurant.
0: Yeah, but it's not quite the same, is it?
1: It's not.
0: But then it's like the old saying goes, sometimes there's just no school like the old school.
1: Yeah, exactly right.
0: That's it. But anyway, guys, going back to my music, believe it or not, we got another track from the legendary American band The Grateful Dead with a song from them called Turn On Your Love Light, and there it comes right now.

0: Thank you. And leave it on.
1: Hey there, guys, and welcome back to my show, Jane's Rock Nation. That was another track from the legendary American rock band, The Grateful Dead, with a song from them called Turn On Your Love Light. And what do you reckon about that, Mark? Because I'd like to think that because I played another song from The Grateful Dead, I'd really like to think that would actually make some of their fans, or maybe I should call them, as they're more appropriately known as Deadheads, happy.
2: Yeah, that's real rock, rock, real American rock.
1: Yeah, that's it.
2: And if I was to ask you another question, you know you're rock.
1: Okay.
2: Would you call that progressive rock or psychedelic rock or what?
1: Well, I reckon I'd actually call that more like leaning towards sort of like blues rock.
2: Blues rock, okay.
1: Yeah, because this is actually a cover I didn't know, which was saying.
2: Yeah, because they were known for... you know, their progressive style, weren't they? Like,
1: I think so, yeah.
2: Yeah.
1: And also, Mark, you want to know what is interesting? You know,
2: weren't they? Like,
1: I think so, yeah.
2: Yeah.
1: And also, Mark, you want to know what is interesting? You know how I know about...

0: Doug Hopkins, the guitarist from an American band called Gin Blossoms.
1: Yep.
0: And also, I'm trying to think, did they have one of their keyboardists from the Grateful Dead whose name was Keith Godchow?
2: Okay. Did you know they've had, I mean, they finished up in 95, but and started in 66, but they had 14 past members, so it was just an evolving band where new characteristics of rock would come into their music.
0: Yeah, and I'm trying to think what from what I actually read about the Grateful Dead. Another thing I know about the band that I thought was interesting is that apparently throughout the history, particularly with like keyboardists, apparently I'm trying to think of whether or not they actually had any or a total of I think 8 keyboardists throughout the band's entire history. And I reckon that there's supposed to be 5 of them who are unfortunately dead.
2: Oh, well, yeah. Well, they started in 60, I said 66, it was 65. And for a band to last that long, they have to have, you know, members that come and go.
0: Yeah, that's it.
2: Yeah.
0: But I wonder, is there something particularly spooky about being a keyboard player out of that round, hey?
2: Possibly. Maybe you might have to ask a keyboardist.
0: Yeah, that's right. But I don't know about you, Mark, but you know how the band was actually best known for like having Jerry Garcia and all that?
2: Yeah.
0: I'd like to think that Jerry Garcia would actually be grateful to be dead. What do you reckon?
2: Possibly. He lived his music hard. They performed with some big crowds, didn't they?
0: Yeah.
2: Right up until 2015.
0: Yeah.
2: Massive crowds. They'd fill whole stadiums
0: with
2: people.
0: That's it.
2: Like at their Fair Three Farewell concert.
0: Okay.
2: At Soldier Field in Chicago.
0: Wow, that's interesting.
2: But the big crowds, the whole stadium is just chock-a-block with people.
0: Yeah, that's it. But as usual, guys, believe it or not, I managed to find a little bit of a fact about the original version of the song Turn On Your Love Light, which I've found, which goes a little something like this. Turn On Your Love Light is a rhythm and blues song recorded by African-American blues singer Bobby Bland in 1961. It was an important R&B and pop chart hit for Bland and has become one of his most identifiable songs. A variety of artists have recorded it, including the Northern Irish rock band Them and the Grateful Dead, who made it part of their concert repertoire. Turn On Your Love Light was written by band leader and arranger Joe Scott, with an additional credit given to Duke Records owner-producer Don Robbie, a.k.a. Dedrick Malone. Scott's brass arrangement upped the excitement ante, with the groove picking up momentum as the horns and percussion talk to each other and Bland's vocal riding on top. Backing Bland are probably Joe Scott and Melvin Jackson on trumpets, Pluma Davis on trombone, Johnny Board and Jimmy Beck on saxophones, Rayfield Davis on baritone saxophone, Teddy Reynolds on piano, Wayne Bennett on guitar, Hamp Simmons on bass, and John Jabo Starks on drums. Turn On Your Love Light was one of Bobby Bland's most popular singles. It entered the Billboard R&B chart on the 4th of December 1961, eventually reaching number 22 during a stay of 15 weeks. It was also a top 40 hit, reaching number 28, one of Bland's highest showings in the pop chart. In 1999, the song received a Grammy Hall of Fame award, and it is included in the Rock and Roll Hall of Fame list of the 500 songs that shaped rock and roll. In 1967, Turn On Your Love Light became a staple of Grateful Dead concerts, sung by founding member, original frontman, keyboardist, and future member of the 27 Club, Ron Pigpen McKernan. A 15-minute rendition is on the 1969 double live album, Live Dead. McKernan's final performance of Love Light, complete with extended vocal raps, occurred at the

0: Lyceum Theatre in London during the Europe 72 tour. Versions with McKernan were often very long due to long vocal raps, instrumental jams and drum solos throughout. A version performed at the 1969 Woodstock Festival lasted more than 45 minutes. The Grateful Dead later revived the song in the early 1980s with Bob Weir singing, and it has occasionally popped up in later post-Dead group performances. An edited version of the Live Dead performance of 6.30 minutes can be found on pre-2004 releases of Skeletons from the Closet, The Best of Grateful Dead. And what do you reckon about that, Mike?
1: Very interesting, Jaden. I really learned a lot from listening to you and the research you do on music and bands that have been significant in the 70s.
0: Yeah, that's it. And also, what do you reckon about how I told you, Mark, about going back to 27 Club, about how the Grateful Dead's original lead singer and keyboardist Ron Pigpen McKernan is actually a member?
1: Yeah. It's a bit sad.
0: Yeah. But much like Jerry Garcia, I'd like to think that him and Jerry would both be grateful to be there, don't you think?
1: Possibly.
0: Yeah, that's
1: I'm not sure I haven't been there yet.
0: Yeah, that's it. But all I do know is, after we die, there'll be one born.
1: Exactly right.
0: Yeah, that's it.
1: The evolution of life.
0: Yeah, that's it. But anyway, guys, going back to my music, believe it or not, we got another track from the legendary Canadian rock band, Backman Turner Overdrive, with a song from them called Give Me Your Money, Please. And here it comes right now.

0: Hey there, guys, and welcome back to Monster Jones Rock Nation. And that was another track from the legendary Canadian rock band Backman Turner Overdrive with a song from them which was called Gimme Your Money, Please. And what do you reckon with that, Mark?
1: Well, they're also well known as BTO too.
0: Yeah, that's it.
1: It's a bit easier to say than the mouthful in the Backman Turner Overdrive.
0: Yeah. And actually, Mike, you want to know what actually inspired me?
1: Yeah, well, I really like your inspiration, Jaden. Yeah.
0: Well, I was trying to think about what other songs I was going to play, and my mum, she actually left like the music channel on.
1: Yeah.
0: And it wasn't like Spotify, but it was like one of the music channels that comes with all that stuff.
1: Yeah, and streaming platforms.
0: Yeah. And one of the songs that I actually played was BTO's song, You Ain't Seen Nothing Yet. But this time I wanted to try something different. I wanted to try to find a song from theirs that I haven't actually heard yet.
1: Yep.
0: And that was why I picked that song, because not only that, and that it was also the debut song, so yeah.
1: Yeah, on your show, the first time I've heard them.
0: Yeah.
1: Yep. But what can you tell us about BTO as a band?
0: Okay.
1: You know, they were in the 70s, they were significant, but how were they significant? What did they do?
0: Okay. Well, believe it or not, guys, I've actually found a bit of a fact about Backman Turner Overdrive's song Gimme Your Money, Please, which I found, which goes a little something like this. Gimme Your Money, Please is a debut single by the Canadian rock band Backman Turner Overdrive. It was written by Canadian bassist Fred Turner, who also sings the lead vocal. It appears as the first track on the 1973 debut album Backman Turner Overdrive. It was also the first single from the album as a double A-side with Little Gandhi Dancer. The song is about someone getting mugged, with the victim thinking, wasn't that strange that the mugger asked please? The 1973 single charted in Canada only. The single was reissued in 1976 to promote the completion, The Best of BTO so far, with the 1975 song Four Wheel Drive as the B-side. It charted in both the US and Canada. Goldmine magazine critic Martin Popoff ranked it number 3 in his list of the top 20 poundingest sounding BTO songs, recalling that he had fond memories of spinning it. Record World described the song as a hard-hitting rocker. In a review from the Backman Turner Overdrive album on AllMusic, music critic Joe Virgilione stated that it was one of C.F. Turner's best contributions to the Backman Turner Overdrive catalogue. Cashbox described the 1976 single release as being done up with integrity. The lead vocal is growled out in syncopated time to the hard-driving rhythm, and the result is a Class A progressive single. Am I talking about that?
1: Yeah, well, you really clarified their music and that song.
0: Yeah.
1: And how you found how it all came about, you know? Yeah. Just from hearing it and, yeah, wanting to do some research. Very fascinating.
0: But isn't that a bit of a giggle about how that song is actually about someone who actually got mugged by a person who was actually being nice?
1: Yeah, it's strange, but make a song.
0: But actually, Mike, can I know about how I've got a bit of an interest in, like, outlaws and all that stuff?
1: Yeah.
0: It got me thinking that because I did some reading up about, like, outlaws and also bushrangers and occasional pirates, if you were ever lucky enough to actually get robbed by an outlaw or one of those, your best hope that it would be one of those gentleman outlaws.
1: A gentleman outlaw? A bushranger?
0: Yeah, something like that.
1: Like Captain Starlight?
0: But actually, Mark, you want to know something that's interesting about some of those gentlemen outlaws? But even though they were actually best known for, like, robbing you, a gentleman outlaw was someone who I don't think they would still actually rob you, but they wouldn't actually hurt. But they wouldn't actually hurt any men, women, or children.
1: Oh, yes, that's right. They were gallant.
0: Yeah.
1: They were gallant, and, yeah.
0: But then it's like Robin Hood and all that stuff. There's a reason why he was actually the world's most beloved outlaw.
1: Why?
0: Why do you think, Mark, when it comes to Robin Hood?
1: Because he was he was gallant. He was a class act.
0: Yeah, that's it. And also, you're missing one very important thing.
1: Yeah. Tell me.
0: He was known for stealing from the rich to give to the poor.
1: Exactly right. And I mentioned before Captain Starlight. He was a notorious Australian bushranger.
0: Yeah, that's it.
1: Frank Pearson.
0: Okay.
1: Known for his daring robberies, multiple aliases, and a life of crime that crossed New South Wales and Queensland.
0: Yeah, yeah. But see, Mark, going back to what I said to you before about bushrangers, there are plenty of other bushrangers that you can learn about apart from Old Ned.
1: That's right.
0: And Mad Dog Morgan.
1: Yeah. And the list goes on.
0: Yeah, that's it. And also like some of those gangsters that... And also like some of those gangsters that they had in America and all that.
1: Back in the 20s?
0: Yeah, yeah, yeah, that's it, yeah.
1: 1920s, yeah.
0: Yeah, that's it.
1: Now, Jaden, you've prepped me up for another song.
0: Yep.
1: Can you tell our listeners what you've prepped me up to do?
0: Okay. Well, Mark, you know how on my show last time about how I played you a little bit of early Kenny Rogers when he was part of his band Kenny Rogers and the First Edition?
1: Yes.
0: Well, because I randomly remembered it just out of the blue just recently, I might actually play a Kenny Rogers' duet with the Scottish singer Sheena Easton with their song We've Got Tonight.
1: Why not?
0: Yeah, why not?
1: Great song.
0: Why not? And here it comes right now.

0: Hey there, guys, and welcome back to my show, Trainers Doc Nation. Well, that was a little something different there, which was Kenny Rogers duetting with the famous Scottish singer Sheena Easton with their song of We've Got Tonight. And actually, Matt, well, what did you want to ask me about that song?
1: I mean, Kenny Rogers, country.
0: Yeah.
1: How would you describe that song? Is it country?
0: Maybe it could be country, but also a little bit of pop.
1: Okay, yeah.
0: And also, I don't know about you, Mike, but do you reckon that that song could also feature easily in, like, a Disney movie, like Aladdin?
1: Oh, it probably has. Yeah, it's a really, really feel-good song and mellow. How would you describe the lyrics?
0: Oh, it's about melody. Love and all that stuff,
1: yeah,
0: isn't
1: it is. Yeah,
0: yeah, that's it. And also, Mike...
1: Soft pop.
0: And also, Mike, country. You want to know... another thing that I just remembered, you know how I told you about how your memory can be triggered?
1: Yes.
0: I have no idea how I actually randomly remembered it, but not only did I randomly remember that song, but for some reason I also randomly remember that Ronan Keating, and yes, I'm talking about that Ronan Keating, He actually did a duet of that song.
1: Really?
0: And maybe I might play that on my show next time.
1: Yeah, yeah, I mean... It's hard, like an hour, your show goes for an hour, but you've fitted so much into it today.
0: Yeah.
1: I mean, we started off looking at punk rock.
0: Yeah.
1: And then we moved over to, like, more of a progressive psychedelic type of rock.
0: Yeah, yeah, yeah.
1: And now we're finished off with Kenny Rogers and Sheena Easton, and which is not really rock related, is it?
0: No, no, no.
1: How would you describe this pop?
0: Yeah, yeah, yeah, sort of pop, yeah.
1: Yeah, feel good type of music.
0: Yeah, that's it, yeah. I can kind of imagine, like the character of Aladdin from that same Disney movie actually singing that with Jasmine, maybe.
1: Yeah.
0: Or maybe that could be a song from, like, well, even if it wasn't actually Disney, you know the animated movie of Anastasia?
1: I can't quite remember it, but I'm sure you do.
0: Yep. But another thing I know about the movie is that it also featured the man, the myth, the legend, Christopher Lloyd, who actually voiced the character of Rasputin in that.
1: Yeah, yeah, yeah. Well, we've had another great show, Jay.
0: Yeah, yeah, that's it. We always do every Wednesday, don't
1: and,
0: we?
1: You know, you've rocked on with the 70s rock.
0: Yeah.
1: These bands you've had today, we've had Grateful Dead before, but this is probably the first time that... we've had them in detail.
0: Yeah.
1: And the last band that we showcased was B.O.T., the Bachman Turner Overdrive.
0: Yeah, and that was pretty rocky, that song, wasn't it?
1: It was, yeah. And they brought their first track out in 1973.
0: Yeah, that's it. You really got to love them really rocky sort of rock songs,
1: don't
0: you? I mean,
1: this show appreciates good rock.
0: Yeah, that's
1: and
0: it.
1: You have the best rock around,
0: yeah,
1: on Jaden's Rock Nations.
0: Yeah,
1: Jaden's Rock Nation.
0: Yeah, that's it. That's it. That's it. Mm. Yeah, that's it. But anyway, guys, because that's it. But anyway, guys, because that's the end of my show today, I just want to say to all of my rock-loving brothers and sisters out there, the usual, which is don't forget to rock on, and I'll see you guys again next Wednesday. Bye.

0: 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Around 10 a.m. on Thursday, the 18th of June, AusAlert is being tested in some areas of Tennant Creek. 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
2: Hello, I'm Shannon Kirkwood. The opposition says today's data showing a slowdown in economic growth is a reflection of the government's poor policies. The Community Radio Network's Noah Secombe reports from Canberra.
3: Treasurer Jim Chalmers has welcomed the increasing private sector growth in the latest quarterly GDP figures. But Shadow Treasurer Tim Wilson says the national accounts today show the economy was slowing before the Iran war broke out.
4: And now a federal budget, where the only answer from the government has been to increase taxes on struggling small businesses and households.
3: The Australian Chamber of Commerce and Industry has echoed the coalition, flagging particular concern for productivity, which fell by 0.6% in the March quarter.
2: The Queensland government says the final report into the previous Labor government's child safety system shows vulnerable children were not being adequately protected. The Crisafulli government has released the final report of the Commission of Inquiry into the system. There are 52 recommendations. The inquiries found 67% of reported incidents of sexual abuse of children in care involved children placed in residential care, while the residential care system was set to peak at nearly 3,000 children. Premier David Crisafulli says his government is already working to make improvements.
5: The evidence has been shocking and it's been deeply concerning. There is no doubt that reform is needed. There is no doubt our kids deserve better.
2: Cool and windy conditions will continue for much of the nation's southeast tomorrow. The Bureau of Meteorology's Angus Hines says a low pressure system is slowly making its way off Tasmania and toward the Tasman Sea.
6: As it does depart, it will whip bands of wintry weather across the southeast with rain, wind, even some hail and snow expected in some areas. This is certainly the corner of nasty weather, though. If you're not in this part of the country, it is going to be a bright, settled, sunny winter's day.
2: Community radio station 2SER will continue operating beyond next month, but under a reduced capacity model. The new model put to the station's owners, the University of Technology Sydney, will reportedly see UTS as the sole funder, with staff numbers to be reduced. Cost has been identified as a major barrier facing Australians in attending more arts events. Peter Hislop has more.
7: The latest National Arts Participation Survey has found 74% of Australians attended at least one live arts event or festival in the past year. That's the highest level recorded since the survey began in 2009. Almost all Australians engage with the arts, whether that be through music, reading, festivals, creating art, digital engagement or live attendance. But nearly two-thirds of respondents said cost was the biggest barrier to attendance, and more than half missed out on events they wanted to attend due to cost. Creative Australia says the research shows even with ongoing financial pressures, Australians still deeply value cultural participation and connection.
2: And in Victoria, Judge Rosemary Fowler has officially been welcomed to her new role in a formal welcome ceremony today. Judge Fowler is the first Indigenous juror in the County Court of Victoria's 174-year history. Turning to sport, four-time premiership winning NRLW captain Ali Brigginshaw has announced she'll be stepping down from the role ahead of her final season. She's been captain of the Broncos NRLW side since the competition's inaugural season in 2018. And just days after a fan threw a lemon at West Coast defender Ruben Ginby, the 21-year-old has signed a three-year contract extension with the Eagles. The deal will see him remain at the AFL club until the end of 2030. He says he's confident the Eagles can contend for premiership success in the not-too-distant future.
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0: Hello, I'm Adam Evans with the NIRS News. Residential care is delivering more harm than protection to children in Queensland, according to a new child safety report. The state's Commission of Inquiry into Child Safety has made 52 recommendations to the Queensland Government to address critical failures. A key recommendation is that kids under the age of 5 be removed from residential care.
1: Under the former Labor government, residential care blew out to be a $1 billion industry, where by the sheer nature of its design is delivering more harm than it is protection of children.
0: That was Queensland's Child Safety Minister Amanda Camm. The protection of threatened animals and ecosystems needs to be better supported by the federal government. That's what a joint letter signed by over 400 people wants to see. It's calling for 1% of the federal budget to be set aside for biodiversity and on-ground conservation programs. Barry Hunter is the CEO of the North Australian Indigenous Land and Sea Management Alliance and a signatory of the letter. He says Indigenous rangers working to protect country will struggle without more support.
2: Say, for instance, some of the work around threatened species or particularly management of particular priority areas that are important to us on a national scale, those places suffer because of the lack of resources that go in.
0: El Nino weather conditions predicted in Australia are expected to lead to drier conditions over winter. The likelihood of an El Nino developing by winter is near or above 90%, according to the World Meteorological Organization.
3: Lots of national weather forecasting agencies do their own El Nino forecasts and then their own local forecasts. The Bureau of Meteorology is also predicting El Nino conditions, and the Bureau is also predicting a higher chance of drier than normal conditions for large parts of Australia this winter.
0: That's Dr. Andrew King from the University of Melbourne on the ABC. El Nino typically brings warmer and drier conditions. And two-time Grammy Award winner Peabo Bryson has passed away at 75.

0: That was Bryson with Celine Dion singing the theme song for the 90s Disney classic Beauty and the Beast. Bryson got a Grammy for that, along with A Whole New World from the Aladdin soundtrack. He passed away overnight after suffering a stroke a few days ago. In a statement, his family say they're tremendously moved by the outpouring of love, prayers and support from fans around the world. We'll have more coming up next.
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1: Let's talk. Place where we lead conversations from across the nation on the big topics of all things arts, social justice, business, black politics and black excellence. So sit back and open your binuns and join in the conversation.
0: To sport, and Brisbane Broncos star Reece Walsh has conceded he hasn't been meeting the standards needed to play for Queensland in the State of Origin series. Maroon selectors picked Kalyn Ponga at fullback for Game 1 and didn't include Walsh in the extended squad for the match. Walsh says he understands why he wasn't picked.
3: Like I said, I'm a realist, man. I understand that I haven't been upheld no standards, but like I said earlier too, it's about putting in the hard work here at training. Relaying that back onto the field, and you know, if I keep working hard in those areas that I need to, I'm sure it'll change.
0: Now for a look at the capital city weather for tomorrow. Sunny and maggage in Brisbane with a top of 22. 19 and a shower or two for Gadigal Country, Sydney, while Ngunnawal-Gambri Country will be 11 with showers. 14 and showers in Nam, Melbourne, and showers in Nipaluna, Hobart with a max of 13. Showers at 15 in Tundanya, Adelaide. Sunny and 19 degrees in Borley, Perth, and a top of 31 and sunny in Garamilla, Darwin. If you have any stories that you'd like to share with us, you can send us an email to news@nirs.org.au. That's news@nirs.org.au.
4: 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We look forward to seeing you at the Close Pine Gap Sacred Land Back Convergence in July. This is a community service announcement.
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7: 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Who?

Good evening, listeners, and welcome to yet another edition of Guttable Gary's Hour of Power. I'm DJ Guttable Gary, and I tell you one thing for free, things are certainly warming up a bit out here. Temperatures are getting a bit up near the 40 degree mark. Summer's starting to settle in. So as a form of musical air conditioning, we've got a whole hour of songs from Iceland queued up. That first track we heard was Sveinbjörn Ben Tyson. He was a reclusive Icelandic farmer who was monumental in the revival of Iceland's pagan religion in the 70s. And he was big into the traditional singing. And the track we heard after that, that's a band called Von Brigdi with a song called O Reykjavik. And both of those songs are from a documentary called Rocky Reykjavik. And next up, we're going to hear another band called There. This track is from the 80s. This is a band that used to use quite a lot of occult imagery, and the singer ended up joining this pagan church that I was on about. He's like the new high priest of it, and currently a new pagan church is being constructed there, and it's the first one to be built in Scandinavia in over 1,000 years. So I'm going to play a bit of that for you. This is There with Rudolph on ACCC.

And that was Ice Cross with Jesus Freaks. That's a track from 1973. They were an Icelandic band, but they never really got huge over there because they moved to Denmark as a band, and that's where they would have released their LP. Before that, we heard a band called Thor's Hammer with I Don't Care. I think that one's from around 65 or 66. Thor's Hammer were a band from Keflavik. It's a little town on the outskirts of Reykjavik, about 40 minutes outside. And where that town is quite close to the American military base, which brought with them a radio station. So that's how they would have formed, by listening to all this new American rock and roll that was coming over with the American military influence. Next up, we're going to hear a more modern band. This is Born. Yeah, great band, post-punk band from Reykjavik. Solid, absolutely solid.

That was an artist called Thorir Jorg. The song, I think this is how you pronounce it. Eilulikt. And what it means is the smell of puke. But what a lovely song. Before that, we had another Icelandic band. The song is called Drepa Drepa. But my Icelandic pronunciation is terrible, absolutely shocking. I've got some Icelanders listening in, and I don't want to embarrass myself with my shocking pronunciation. But I think this is how you say it. No, hold on. How do you work it? No, that's not working. Dodiflin. I think that's how you say it. This aux chord is terrible. Not the first time it's let me down. Anyway, next up we're going to hear a bloke called Megas. Best way I could describe Megas is he's like the Icelandic Shane McGowan. Here he is.

and that was Flames of Hell with their track Evil. Flames of Hell, they were one of Iceland's first metal bands. Their LP Fire and Steel came out in 1987. I have a copy of it, and whoever did the reissue couldn't manage to track down anyone from the band. I think it's two brothers. And instead, they had to settle for an interview with one of their second cousins. That's how obscure they are. That's pretty cult. Before that, we heard Q for You with Boring. Amazing synth punk band from the early 80s in Iceland. They use a little drum machine, which I heard they named Queen Elizabeth II. I'm sure she would have loved that. We've had a few texts in on the text line. Tuning in from some high rocky mountains as the sun's setting. Love the Chahoons, mate. Don't change a thing. Thank you very much. Don't know who that's from, but glad you enjoy the show. Someone else says, oh my God, this is amazing. Thank you very much. Glad you enjoy the tunes. Somebody else says, hi, Gary. Thanks for calling us down. Sitting in Wagite Beach, sweaty times. Listening with Darling, Aaron, Gary, and Tuko. Big dog fest. Great stuff. I hope this music from Iceland is making everyone feel just a few degrees colder because it's bloody scorching. Next up, we're going to hear a band called Freiblanner. I think that's how you pronounce it. This is a song called Björ, which translates to bear. And it's a song that supports the legalization of beer since it was illegal in Iceland up until 1989. Before that, you could only get 2.5% beers. So yeah, here it is.

And that was Purkur Pilnik. I'm not even going to try pronounce the song. But they were an old punk band from Iceland that were responsible for bringing over UK anarcho-punk band Crass over to Iceland. And the singer Einar Orn, he's the former Minister for Arts and Culture in the government, which is funny since his time in council would have coincided with a guy called Jón Nahr being the mayor of Reykjavik. He was a comedian who ended up running for mayor as a joke and forming a political party called the Best Party. And then he actually got voted in and he had to step up to the plate. And he had a Crass tattoo on his arm. And I don't know of anywhere else in the world where the local mayor has a Crass tattoo. But next up, we're going to hear a band called Tapi Tikaras, which was a band featuring Björk in her younger days. I think she might have been 16 here. I can't read what the name translates to on air, I'm afraid. But after that, we're going to hear another one of Björk's old bands called Kukul, which means witchcraft. This record came out on... No, the Kukul record came out on Crass Records. And the song's called Dismembered. But this one we're going to hear now, this is Tapi Tikaras.

0: And that was Von Brigde with a song called Sexy. I've already played them on the show tonight, but I just had to play them again because they're just too bloody good. I'm afraid that's all the time we have left on Gutterball Gary's Hour of Power. But I hope you enjoyed the show. There's a million more tracks from Iceland I could have played. I'll probably play them more in the future. It's a hotbed of musical activity over there. Yeah, I hope you've enjoyed it. I hope it made you feel at least a couple of degrees colder, because that's the sweet relief we're looking for, aren't we? All right, take care.
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4: And here we are on Saltwater Radio. That was my pre-recorded voice, and now this is my live voice. It's me, Bainey, here for another Flagship Wednesday, and with me in the studio is Remy.
5: Hi. Very excited to be back.
4: Yeah. You were last on a mirror episode with me.
5: Yeah.
4: We're talking about the bass.
5: That's right.
4: But we have a jam-packed show tonight. We're going to talk about lots of fun things. We've got a couple of songs that we want to chat about in the first half of the episode and showcase. And then we're going to play an interview that I did this morning with Lake Echoes, a Gapawiak band that are playing at Barunga this weekend.
5: Cool.
4: Which I'm very excited to see. Are you going to head to Barunga this weekend?
5: I'm not, but I feel like everybody else that I know is going to be there.
4: Well,
5: so they better saddle up.
4: They better saddle up for Lake Echoes, because
5: yeah,
4: they're going to knock the Battle of the Bands out of the park. But yeah, Remy, we just had a nice little walk down the foreshore of Nightcliffe and had a little swim in the ocean, and
5: we
4: very quickly got told to get out of the water. Do you want to explain?
5: Warning, there is a box jellyfish in the water.
4: Yeah,
5: very
4: and the siren was going to.
5: Yeah, there was only one lifeguard down there, but they'd set up their flags and their little tent and were using a megaphone to tell everybody to get out of the water, which I've never seen in Darwin.
4: Yeah.
5: So it was very novel. Yeah, Benny and I were in the water for 2 minutes. And then we got out.
4: If that.
5: If that.
4: We dilly-dallied.
5: Unstung, though.
4: Unstung.
5: Yeah.
4: By any bok choy or box jellyfish. How old do you think that girl of authority was?
5: Yeah, couldn't be more than 15.
4: I was thinking that, too.
5: But I think she held her own with a script. She didn't have a script in her hand, but she knew exactly what she needed to say.
4: Yeah.
5: And she was very clear with her enunciation. I think the megaphone could have been louder, but that's not her.
4: Yeah. I think we have a future leader on our hands.
5: Emergency worker.
4: It could be an emergency worker. I was going to say someone who really likes a position of power. So, government
5: warning,
4: worker.
5: Warning. Or a voice actor.
4: Oh, yeah. That's
5: like in Berlin.
4: Yeah.
5: There's like one person that is famous for all of the announcements in the underground and overground train network. And, like, they have their voice is so recognisable, and they've made a career out of it.
4: That's news to me. I did
5: not
4: know that.
5: Yeah, I bet you that's going to get taken by AI.
4: Yeah, gosh.
5: Gosh, we won't go there.
4: No.
5: They can't make AI box jellyfish.
4: They can't. And then we had a little snack.
5: Yeah.
4: And rushed back over here.
5: I've just eaten a lot of seafood really fast.
4: Yeah, my apologies for the slowness.
5: That's how you do radio.
4: Sometimes, no, I won't say that. I was going to joke that sometimes we eat on air, but there's a rule that we don't do that.
5: Yeah.
4: Yeah.
5: It was unspoken, but I knew I shouldn't be eating while we're on air.
4: But it is true, saltwater radio, that we were just in the saltwater.
5: Amen. And eating the fish from the saltwater ocean. Well, Benny's vegetarian, but I was.
4: The tofu straight from the ocean.
5: Scooped up.
4: In a big net under the jetty.
5: The South Australia had that algae, the bloom. Toxic algae, and we've got tofu.
4: I know. How lucky are we? I've been spear tofuing. No, I can't even do it.
5: Oh,
4: there's no joke there.
5: Like,
4: sorry.
5: Are you a spear fisherman? Wow.
4: No. If there were tofu in the water, I would.
5: Big time.
4: Yeah, I'd go in there with my little chopsticks.
5: What shape do you think they'd be?
4: Fish shaped.
5: Anything in the water has to look like a fish.
4: Yeah. What are we on about? How have you been going this week? What's going on?
5: Yeah, I've been good. I went last night to the deck chair to see a double feature.
4: I've heard this was amazing. Do you want to tell us about
5: it? Yeah. Very, very good combination of films, really, to screen at the same time. Both, like, 60 minutes long. And the first one is called Didiri, which is the word that's come out of the Daly River region about kind of a concept similar to mindfulness in Aboriginal spirituality and, like, just slowing down, listening, being aware of what's around you and sort of just accepting that you're, as a human being, a part of the world, not part of the systems that we've all created. Well, you know, you are part of that by the fact that they've all been created without your consent. But yeah, it was really nice. It was quite a gentle in the interviews that they had and the people, the talking heads that were speaking, but also gentle in the soundscapes and the landscape that they filmed and how they put it together. And apparently it was filmed over 8 years, which I think is a really...
4: They're practicing what they preach.
5: Literally, yeah.
4: Yeah.
5: In the methodology. And Miriam Rose, the woman who's sort of written a book about Didiri and has made this term become quite well known, she executive produced it and directed it. So it was really, very authentic, I think.
4: Yeah.
5: In what they were trying to deliver. And then preceding that, there was... documentary called I Am Cam, or Emily : I Am Cam, about the artist Emily Noire from Central Australia, or Utopia Station is where she grew up and lived, and just the like vivaciousness of her as an artist and how it became like she gripped the modern art world internationally. But she didn't really give a care. She was just loved painting canvases. And
4: yeah. At an old age, right?
5: Yeah, just kept going. And, yeah, the all of her work happened in, like, a 20-year span or something, from age 60 or 70 even until she was 90. So, yeah. And it was well told and really nice to sort of lead in with that Didiri mindset and take in the documentary with that. I guess, slower pace.
4: Oh, that was on the second.
5: Yeah.
4: Yeah, I guess I didn't realize how big that her artwork had gotten.
5: Yeah. It's one of the talking heads in the documentary said she's easily the most famous Australian artist ever.
4: Yeah. Well, to have that Tate exhibit.
5: Yeah.
4: Right? That was a first.
5: Yeah, and there was this Japanese curator who stumbled upon her work, I think, at an exhibition down south somewhere, and then sourced all of these works directly from her to show in Japan. And that was very interestingly very disconnected to the story of each painting, because she was painting her country and her dreaming, and it was all very consistently the same themes. But in Japan, that wasn't really communicated, but everyone was so gripped by them still, regardless of what they're about, you know? It's very interesting that an artist can have so much reach just from how the visuals are of what they've produced.
4: Yeah.
5: Yeah.
4: And she came from the territory, so...
5: Yeah, baby.
4: You know, how good.
5: Yeah.
4: Maybe we should all go to DAF this year and buy an unknown artist emerging artwork.
5: Yeah, they could
4: artwork.
5: Be the next Noiré.
4: They could be the next one. I bought something...
5: used to do...
4: Yeah, go on.
5: Batik, which is very beautiful.
4: Yes, it is.
5: So, maybe go buy yourself a batik from an unknown artist.
4: Yeah. That's the thing where they sort of dye it and it runs.
5: With wax.
4: It's
5: Indonesian art form.
4: I have some shirts.
5: Yeah.
4: A batik.
5: Yeah, so good.
4: And they're very cool, in my opinion.
5: In my humble opinion.
4: Let's play a song.
5: Yeah.
4: So speaking of like slowing down and I guess, well, we can discuss the lyrics after we play it.
5: Yeah.
4: But this is an Australian band that I'm not very familiar with, but you wanted to bring to the show tonight.
5: Yeah.
4: Do you want to introduce the artist?
5: I do. This is a family favourite of the Griffiths Fontest household, My Friend the Chocolate Cake, and this song is called Throwing It Away.
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0: That there is Throwing It All Away by My Friend the Chocolate Cake. Is that really the name of the band?
1: Yeah.
0: This is all new to me.
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2: Hi.
0: Remy, what are we listening to there?
1: Yeah. It's a song that I've never really listened to the lyrics of, but I've always loved the strings and the piano and his, like, the way he chooses to emphasize some words in the lyrics and draws out some other ones. David Bridie, for your reference, wrote the song. But yeah, used to play this song a lot in our family while Mum and Dad were doing the gardening, blasting it on the speakers, or when we were going on road trips. And Bainey told me, oh, I've looked up the lyrics and, like, they're quite interesting. I said, oh, I better look at the lyrics.
0: Yeah.
1: For the first time.
0: And it's cool coming into this with, like, fresh eyes, I think, and sort of analysing. I was like, what the hell is he on about? And obviously this is from 1994, so it's quite a while ago now, but I think the sentiment is still relevant, or it's kind of timeless. And the song, it takes a second to, like, because he really sets the scene. I'm walking down the road where the car yard's in. Bright flags waving in the air, and you're just like, okay, what's going on here? And then there's this man sailing in with all his friends. He's been chasing cosmic thrills. Someone pulling faces from up above. Yeah, I think so. And then I realized, like, he's talking about progress for the sake of someone making a buck. And I guess I don't read this as, because you could read it as, this guy's a Luddite, like, he doesn't like change, or he doesn't like progression.
1: Yeah.
0: But I think it's more a comment on, you know, progression for someone's benefit for earning a dollar.
1: Yeah, for the sake of what?
0: Yeah. And maybe it's all in the way that we strive to be rich is one of the lyrics.
1: Seems like every last one for themselves.
0: Yeah. And I think that's like a sentiment that I've been thinking about for a little bit, and now you as well have been thinking about it.
1: Definitely, yeah. I think I've been thinking about it all my life, really. But these films that I watched yesterday were really nice to connect back to the humanness, or the animalness, I don't know.
0: Yeah.
1: Disconnecting from the houses we live in and the jobs we go to and the cars we drive and the...
0: Yeah.
1: System we live in.
0: I guess when I first read it, I was like, oh, when does he think that, because he talks about you never quite know what you've got till the other mob comes and takes the old machinery away. And I'm like, okay, so what, how old are we talking? Like steam train? Like, is that the ideal machinery?
1: He's
0: for
1: like,
0: you
1: used
0: David?
1: This analogy of a car the whole way through.
0: Yeah. Which is interesting because cars haven't really changed, maybe.
1: Electric vehicles, maybe?
0: Yeah.
1: BYD?
0: Yeah. my dream is to never drive ever again, if I could. I hope.
1: That's the dream he's building.
0: I want to grow wings. Like, if we're talking about... Yeah.
1: Oh, so great. This is a big plug for the Deck Chair Cinema, this whole episode.
0: Mm-hmm.
1: Great trailer in the pre-ads from the movies last night.
0: Yep.
1: Of this new French animation that's...
0: Yeah, Arco.
1: Yeah.
0: I saw that. I really want to see it.
1: And it's about flying.
0: Of course it is.
1: Yeah. You'll love it.
0: It seems Ghibli inspired.
1: Yes,
0: which
1: very.
0: Is all about flying and flying machines.
1: And obviously they've made a French language one, but then an English language one that's like Will Ferrell.
0: The no, cast?
1: Not Will Ferrell.
0: William Dafoe?
1: Yeah, some big names.
0: I don't know. I just made that up.
1: Willem Dafoe is Arco.
0: Rob Schneider. Could be. We don't know. We haven't done the research on that one.
1: Yeah.
0: And then, yeah, I guess it is a beautiful song.
1: Yeah. And I think it's quite timely to talk about, like, slowing down and taking what we have not for granted, because I feel like in the dry season everybody starts to speed up.
0: I was gonna say,
1: very
0: is it
1: easily
0: timely reminder as the dry season hits, and I mean, even just us, we were in a race against time to get here to do the show.
1: Totally, yeah, hoffing down the seafood.
0: So we need to heed that advice.
1: Yeah. Personally. And there's so much beautiful change happening in the world around us right now, like big trees flowering and bush foods coming out and
0: The birds are out.
1: Yeah.
0: Everyone, if you're listening to this, just have a stop tomorrow and listen to one bird.
1: Mm. And don't even try to figure out what kind of bird it is. Just listen to it.
0: Yeah. Yeah, stop labeling the birds.
1: There's this one lyric in a Jen Clower song that I really love. It's like, if you need to keep naming stuff, name how you really like the world that you live in, or name how you feel when you see this.
0: Yeah. Rather than what?
1: Yes.
0: Okay.
1: And, like, defining all these things.
0: Yeah. That's good. I mean, that requires a level of emotional intelligence that I don't know if most of the population of the human race has.
1: And a oop.
0: But, you know, I'm not a psychologist.
1: No.
0: Far from it. I'm a radio voice.
1: Next caller in. What's your issue today?
0: So, okay, let's move on because we're going to run out of time to do all this other stuff. But you wanted to bring another song to us, and that was your song for actually slowing down.
1: Yes.
0: And I think it could be good for everyone to have that moment.
1: Wednesday night slowdown.
0: Yeah. It's Brian Eno from Roxy Music fame and Brian Eno fame. I realized as I said that, Remy was like, who?
1: I know Music? From the, crazily enough, not really a movie about slowing down, but Trainspotting.
0: Oh, yeah.
1: Trainspotting soundtrack.
0: Yeah. Yeah, of course. Was this song on the Trainspotting soundtrack?
1: It is, yeah.
0: Oh, okay. I only know the other one about being born slippy or whatever.
1: Oh.
0: Yeah. Anyway, this is Deep Blue Day on the Trainspotting soundtrack, apparently. Just maybe a moment of reflection and slowing down and listening for your Wednesday evening before we get into an interview straight after this with Lake Echoes. So yeah, stay tuned on ACCC to Saltwater Radio and we'll be right back.

0: And we're back on Saltwater Radio. Wow, that felt like I was bringing you out of a meditation. I hope everyone had their eyes closed and was just drifting away.
1: Not if you're driving. Thank you so much.
0: Start to notice your toes. Yeah, not if you're driving. Please stay alert in the car.
1: Please keep noticing your toes.
0: Maybe we need to pick the energy up for the second half just to keep people awake if they are. Hey, it's Saltwater Radio. It's a Wednesday night. You've got Bainey and Remy's here as well.
1: Woohoo.
0: And yeah, we just had our big outdoor broadcast event last Thursday night, which was a lot of fun.
1: It was.
0: Yeah, we were at the rock climbing gym. Which is a lot of crossover for me because my band played and I also work there and also Saltwater Radio. But it was a big day, but I really enjoyed it. And shout out the Egyptian food van.
1: Oh, yeah. Delicious.
0: The falafel.
1: Yeah. They look so fluffy.
0: Did I give you a bite of one?
1: No.
0: You didn't have any?
1: I admire them from afar.
0: Okay. I was giving out bites.
1: Wow. Very generous.
0: Mm. Well, I wanted everyone to try it who hadn't yet. And the hummus is what I'm trying to say. I was like, tahini sauce, what's it called? The hummus was amazing. So yeah, shout out to those guys.
1: Big shout out.
0: And yeah, everyone else at the Saltwater Collective for putting in the big effort to make that event happen. I know it doesn't seem like much. It's like 2 hours on a random event on a Thursday, but the effort to put, it's actually two events because you've got to put on a gig and you've got to put on a radio show.
1: Totally.
0: And make them marry up.
1: There was a lot of people that just came for a climb that didn't know it was happening and they were very pleasantly surprised.
0: Do you think that I was playing in my band, so it's hard to tell. Do you think they were pleasantly surprised?
1: Oh, I didn't really look around much.
0: Oh. But so you're just saying that?
1: No one like left in a half.
0: Nah, no one's going to leave in a half. How could they?
1: Live music? Ugh.
0: Yeah. Yeah, also shout out to the climbing gym and Jackson and Grace for letting us put that one on.
1: They made it look very beautiful.
0: They did. And shout out to the climbing community that were not leaving enough.
1: Yeah, baby.
0: All right, well, we've got a big second half of the show. So this morning, Remy, I went into our studio and interviewed a band called Lake Echoes. They come from Gapawiak and cool. They're here for the week just getting ready to go to Barunga.
1: Yeah.
0: They're going to play at Battle of the Bands on Saturday. And
1: do you know how many bands are in Battle of the Bands?
0: I actually don't, but I saw on the program it goes from like 11 or 11:30 to 5, 5:30, okay. Something like that.
1: Quite a few bands.
0: So I would dare say there's at least 5 or 6.
1: Wow. And are you betting on...
0: I'm backing my guys in.
1: Whoa.
0: Lake Echoes all the way. Well, the finals are on Sunday, so I'll hope to... I'm backing my guys in.
1: Whoa.
0: Lake Echoes all the way. Well, the finals are on Sunday, so I'll hope to get them.

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1: All right, we're here for Saltwater Radio, and we've got two very special guests in the studio. It's Dale and Nicholas from Lake Echoes. They're an emerging music project from Gapawiak. They're blending country storytelling with smooth R&B influences. Hello, guys. How are you going?
2: Yeah, good.
1: Yeah, nice to see you.
3: Thanks for having us.
1: Yeah, you're very welcome. We love having you guys on Saltwater Radio. How long are you guys in town for?
3: We're in town till Friday.
1: Friday. Yeah. And what's the plan while you're here? Are you going to catch some music or...?
3: Yeah, if we had time, we would probably do it, but yeah. I think we're going to shoot Barunga, I guess.
1: Barunga, so, that's what you're here for.
2: Barunga.
1: Okay, so what's happening at Barunga? Let me know.
3: Battle of the Bands, yeah?
2: Battle of the Bands.
3: Our first... we've done a few gigs before, but this one we applied for. And then we've got Garama coming up.
1: Yeah.
3: Stardom Live after that.
1: All right. Yeah. Well, it sounds like there's some exciting things ahead. Yeah. How did the band get together? Have you been playing for a while, or is this very new?
2: Yeah, before me and Dale, we were doing like cover of music and posting the cover, what we're doing through music, and we post that video of our music doing cover into stories.
1: Yeah.
2: From that, it took us 3 hours. 3 years later, and we wrote own songs.
1: Yeah, cool.
2: Yeah.
1: All right. So you're playing your original songs.
2: Yeah.
1: Yeah. Can you tell me a little bit about what the songs are about? Like, are the lyrics? What are they inspired by?
2: Talk about woman.
1: So it's a pop song.
2: Personal life. Yeah.
1: All right. Yeah.
3: It's just pretty much what we like grew up around to.
1: Yeah.
3: That cultural connection.
1: Yeah.
3: But also there's a bit of love in it.
1: Mm.
3: And his lyrics, he talks about women in general.
1: Yeah.
3: And he even says what you deal with and stuff.
1: Yeah.
3: Personally and stuff, you know.
1: Cool. Well, R&B is a bit like that, isn't it? You know.
3: Yeah.
1: So like, what kind of styles have you been influenced by in that sort of R&B way? Like, do you listen to music from the US?
2: Yeah, from US, Florida, Georgia line.
3: There's a bit of country as well.
1: Yeah. Okay.
3: Bit of rock as well involved.
1: Yeah.
3: What would you call it? Like, blend of like soul music, you know?
1: Yeah.
3: Yeah, it's like something that can, the lyrics that he wrote, you know, it makes you, we want to sort of capture and make the audience sort of feel it as well.
1: Yeah, and storytelling is a very important part of, you know, music in general, but live music, you want to tell that story to bring the audience on a journey, right?
3: Yeah, pretty much.
1: Yeah.
3: And it's both too, Yolngu and English as well.
1: Okay, so you're singing in language and in English.
3: Mm.
1: Yeah, how does that go with the audiences? Like, are they, are they understanding the feeling of the song even if they don't speak Yolngu?
3: Even through what? They call it makkarge.
2: It's like a song lines from the
3: song lines
2: elders.
3: Before,
2: when you took that song lines to put into music and make lyrics.
3: Yeah.
1: Right. So it runs deep in like the history and culture.
2: It
3: does.
1: Yeah. Amazing. Amazing. Yeah. I can't wait to hear some of it. You guys brought a guitar in, is that right?
3: Yeah.
2: Yes, we did.
1: All right. So stick around. We're going to hear that in a little bit. But I'm curious about the name. So it's Lake Echoes, right?
3: Yeah, man.
1: Yeah, where does that come from?
2: We actually from Gapawiak. We living near Lake Billabong, like a big Billabong.
1: Yeah.
2: Yeah, from that we came out name with Lake Echoes.
1: Yeah, right. Yeah. So some bands, when they come up with names, they just sort of put two words that sound cool together. But you, like, it means something to you guys.
2: Yeah.
1: It has
2: yeah.
1: some importance from where you're from.
3: Yeah.
1: Yeah,
3: much. And we sort of, like 10 different band names we had.
1: Mm.
3: And we were like, I don't know which one to pick, but then, because there's a lot of echo, like when I play my electric, when there's more music, there's a lot of delay effect I use.
1: Yeah.
3: And we sort of both just came up with our own sort of, like, but influence from other bands, like U2 and Your Thing.

0: D&D.
1: Oh, yeah, yeah.
0: Bit of King Stingray.
1: Cool.
0: Yeah, and then, like, but we sort of want it to be, like, R&B as well, extra.
1: Yeah.
0: Yeah.
1: Yeah, yeah.
0: There's, like, a few genres in there.
1: Mm.
0: And the sound in there, there's a lot of echo in it as well. So I think living next to the lake, it means a lot for us growing up in Kapuiak itself. It's a beautiful community.
1: Mm.
0: Yeah, and we're very lucky to call it home too.
1: Yeah, yeah, that's amazing. I'm interested a little bit more about the community and, like, what it's like living there and playing music. Is it a very musical place? Is music very important there? Do you connect to each other through music?
0: Yeah, even just Christmas, every festivity, like, people are blasting music.
1: Mm.
0: But even for us, hey, growing up, there was people, our elders, that, like, through gospel and that,
1: yeah,
0: we, you know, just go to the basketball court. There's a lot of music going on.
1: Mm.
0: And even the school, they had their own band. Our cousin or his auntie was in the school band and they used to play a lot. Yeah, so it's just, it's a very musical. I think, you know, music in any culture, you know, brings everyone together, I guess.
1: That's true. Yeah, it is everywhere. And but you guys grew up around it, so that helps.
0: Yeah, for sure.
1: You know, and was there a time in your life where you realized, hey, I want to be a musician now, or have you just sort of always been playing and it just is the way of life for you?
2: Yeah, we've just always been playing. It's just a way of life.
1: Mm. Yeah, true. Yeah.
0: Yeah. Yeah, like, for him, he, like, Stormy just...
2: Like me, I grew up from music, you know? I love singing when I was a kid.
1: Yeah. I can relate to that. I think everyone, you know, that plays music can sort of relate to, you know, growing up with music and really just, you know, can't imagine life without it. Yeah.
0: Yeah. The world would be empty without music, I think.
1: Yeah.
0: Put it
1: well
0: that way.
1: Put. Yeah, well put. With the lineup, so what are the instrumentation, you know, elements of the band? We got a guitar.
0: Yep.
1: What else are we playing?
2: Keyboards.
1: Yep.
2: Drum, bass. Good. Sometimes we want to add violin on it.
0: Yeah.
2: Violin.
1: A violin?
2: Yeah.
1: All right. That's cool. Who plays the violin?
0: There's one of the teachers in... Mr. Gray.
1: Oh, yeah.
0: We sort of pestered him to, when we do our demo tracks, he can sort of crank the violin, you know?
1: Yeah, cool.
0: But, we've done like 3 or 4 demo tracks, but we'd love to have a bit of violin in it.
1: Mm, some strings.
2: Make that sound.
0: Yeah.
1: Yeah, really.
0: Keyboard as well. And then we've got two acoustic guitars. So.
2: Yeah.
0: He plays it, and we've got another member, Jerome. And then we've got drummer Adam, bass player. We've got 2 bass players.
1: Oh, wow.
0: Yeah, also Tara helps us from Ripple Effect.
1: Oh, cool.
0: It happens to be my partner as well. And she's been a good, you know, influence because she's been through that music with the band itself from Manigrita. So,
1: Yeah,
0: she also helps with the bass.
1: Yeah.
0: And even just all this music stuff, you know, this wouldn't have happened without her, you know?
1: Mm. Yeah. That's so cool. You guys have, you know, I guess other bands to lean on and kind of give you a bit of guidance, I guess, while you're starting out.
0: Yeah.
1: But also show you the path forward.
0: Yeah, like show the ropes, how to get into it, you know?
1: Yeah, absolutely. So with so many band members, how's it go? Touring and driving all the way here into Barunga and stuff. How have you felt so far?
2: it's tough, man. It's a long drive from home.
1: Yeah, I bet.
2: Sometimes
1: it is.
2: I feel exhausted from traveling. But it's fun. It's fun.
1: Mm.
2: Yeah.
1: Yeah. Okay. I guess, like, go on.
0: We just had to communicate with the other band members because the drummer, he's got the other troop carrier.
1: Oh, yeah.
0: So, like, he'll bring the, and then some of our other instrument, our band members will come in and meet us from Kapuiak.
1: Yeah.
0: And we'll come from here down.
1: Okay, yeah.
0: Yeah, so it's like just, you know, letting them know it's a big festival coming up.
1: Mm.
0: We need to do this. It's exciting.
1: Yeah.
0: Let's not pull the pin, you know?
1: Yeah. And like, I can imagine it's hard to get everyone with their busy schedules and, you know, getting all the way over here. It's like, it's a big effort to ask people to do that. So it's good. It shows that the band members are committed and they believe in the songs and that sort of thing. So that's a good thing.
0: Yeah, we've got like a few other events coming up.
1: Yeah.
0: Garama, we're locked in.
1: Yeah.
0: East Arnhem Live. We played at the Hogshed in Nhulunbuy.
1: So wow.
0: In Gove.
1: Okay.
0: We did our first, like a set.
1: Yeah.
0: We did four or eight all up.
1: Yeah.
0: And thanks to Dan at the Hogshed, he made it happen for us.
1: Cool.
0: Just got to ask.
1: Yeah. Yeah.
0: And we've got opportunities recording in the studio in Nhulunbuy as well, eh?
2: Mm-hmm. With Yulong Radio.
0: Yeah, Yulong Radio, yeah.
1: Oh, sweet.
0: So that's in July, I think. End of July. Or middle of July.
1: Yeah.
0: So...
1: Yeah, right.
0: With Arian. He's also played at East Journey.
1: Mm.
0: AD, he's the guitarist for Wild Honey Band.
1: Wow.
0: Yeah, so it's like all musicians, you know, just catching up.
1: That's the best way to do it, right?
0: Yeah, and I think we'll just focus on sunsetting it. We'll do that.
2: Yeah.
0: Yeah.
1: You want some on it?
0: Like single?
1: Yeah.
0: That's the plan.
1: That's a good way to do it.
0: Yeah.
1: I think. So what are your songs? How many have you got? You got a good set?
0: Like Camido.
2: Yeah,
0: we got a few.
1: Yeah,
2: some of them still working on it.
1: Yeah, for sure.
2: 14 songs.
1: 14
2: altogether. It's 18. Some of them still working.
1: Yeah. Wow.
2: Yeah.
1: So that must be keeping you busy, trying to get everyone learning all those songs and.
0: Like, yeah.
1: How do you choose which ones to play if you've only got half an hour, 45 minute set?
0: Yes.
1: What do you think?
0: It's like. It's up to the singer. I always ask him. I don't want to sort of barge in and say, we'll play this. He's a front man, you know?
1: Yeah. So you just kind of feel it on the day.
2: Yeah, just feel the energy on the songs.
1: Yeah, nice. I think it's important to read the room of the crowd, you know?
2: Yeah.
1: What was it like in, Nhulunbuy and, like, was it a dancey crowd or was everyone, standing there listening?
2: Yeah, everyone...
0: Coming in, how was that experience? Like, it was up at 10. It was good. Everyone was excited. Even afterwards, there's people, saw us. They went, you should play more.
1: Yeah.
0: And, we're working towards it, you know?
1: Yeah, for sure. That's so good.
0: Yeah, even for him, it was an exciting experience. Because he's always wanted to be upstage.
1: Yeah.
0: Myself, too.
1: Yeah.
0: And that was our dream, you know?
1: Yeah.
0: It's like, we did it sort of thing, you know?
1: Or, yeah.
0: It's happening.
1: That's so good to realize that. That's how it happens.
0: We only had the three of us, and then with the help of Alfred on the keyboard and the Hogshed, and Tara played bass for us.
1: Yeah.
0: So we just had the three main members, myself, Stormy, Nicholas, and Adam.
1: Cool. And so we're here chatting with Lake Echoes on Saltwater Radio, and we were just talking about the gigs coming up. So maybe we just, shout out some of the gigs that are about to happen. So you got Barunga Battle of the Bands. That's this weekend.
0: Yep.
1: Down at the Barunga Festival. So that'll be on Sunday?
2: Saturday night, is it?
0: Yeah, is it Saturday? I think we're playing Saturday.
1: Okay.
0: And Sunday, I think.
1: If you're heading down to Barunga, just keep your eye out for Battle of the Bands and Lake Echoes. Because they're going to blow your socks off. But so after Barunga, were you heading back home and then, what's the plan?
0: Yeah, Monday is public holiday. We'll just pretty much prep and
2: maybe 3 weeks' time before the 1st of July.
1: Yeah.
2: We're happening back home.
1: Mm-hmm.
0: Yeah.
2: So
0: they do territory day.
2: They do organized stage and.
1: Yeah. Right. Yeah. That would be cool to see.
0: Yeah.
1: Is that a fun night?
2: Yeah.
0: And we've played locally too in Gapuyak.
1: Yeah.
0: There was a band going out there, but. Was it Docker River Band? They were going to do a gig there.
1: Yeah. Was that part of the Guts touring?
0: Yeah, I think it was. Unfortunately, didn't work out because of the vehicle stuff.
1: Yeah.
0: Issues.
1: That's
0: which
1: rough.
0: Is, can't control that, you know?
1: That's living in the territory, right?
0: Yeah, and then we've got to finish off the application, send it off for Bush Bands.
1: Bush Bands.
0: And we're interested in going for sure.
1: Yeah. That would be so cool.
0: And I think having Barunga will help us get all the footage we need to then proceed with the application.
1: Yeah.
0: To make it strong for us, you know?
1: Yeah, for sure. Oh, it's good to get some footage and get recording and then, sky's the limit from there.
0: Yeah, and then we'll just get more photos. Oh, developing music. Yeah. Good, good developing. Yeah, music for us. Yeah.
1: Yeah, yeah, for sure.
0: I mean, it's I don't know. It's it was like we're dreaming at times, you know, when you play.
1: Yeah.
0: And then you're like, then you got other things in your life like work. I think music's the go.
1: It's a good, you know, it keeps everything balanced, and when you can, when you can still hold on to your dreams and do all the other things, it's, you know, it's a good life.
0: Yeah, man.
1: But we're going to hear you play a song in a second, but I'm just wondering if there's any way that our listeners can follow you guys. Do you have a social media, or are you going to have something like that?
0: Yeah, well, we're working towards promoting a page.
1: Yeah,
0: like
1: a
0: band, artist, profilers.
1: Well, we'll share it here on Saltwater Radio.
0: Yeah, yeah, for sure. But like even our Instagram page, we've been putting a lot of like ads and stuff.
1: Yeah,
0: I think we're gonna actually make a profile.
1: Yeah,
0: for sure. Mm-hmm. To just follow Lake Echoes.
1: Yeah.
0: From Kapuiak.
1: Yeah.
0: We're just a developing artist, but I think that's, and then we don't have a Facebook page yet. But, I reckon we're going to work towards making an Instagram page.
1: Yeah, Instagram.
0: So just keep an eye out.
1: Yeah.
0: Lake Echoes.
1: Lake Echoes on Instagram. All right. We'll keep an eye. And like I said, we'll share it on Saltwater. So you can, if you follow us, you'll follow Lake Echoes very soon.
0: I think we also plan to make a TikTok account as well. That's one way to get it out there, you know?
1: Yeah. For the kids, hey?
0: Yeah. Like we've posted a lot of our, like, live performance at the Record, thanks to Sir Kelly for letting us play every Monday for the men's club.
1: Cool.
0: We've got some lot of footage on our personal profiles.
1: Yeah.
0: We just need to get access to it and then put more on so then everyone can see it. For sure.
1: Fantastic.
0: Gamak.
1: Yeah. All right.
0: All good.
1: Yeah, thanks, Dale. Thanks, Nicholas. Maybe, do you want to get the guitar and we can hear a song?
2: Sure, man.
1: Let's do it.
0: Oh, where is it? Oh, that's awesome.
1: So, here we have Lake Echoes with...
2: Nicholas.
0: And Dale.
1: And what's the name of the song?
2: Sunset.
1: Here we go. Take it away.

0: So that was called Sunset. What was that song about?
1: It's about missing home, watching sunset going down, my thoughts going, running back to my home and missing my relative, families back home.
0: Mm. Yeah. Okay. Yeah. And like, how did you come up with it?
1: Sometimes in missing love, you know, like personal.
2: Yeah, all the loved ones, you know.
0: Yeah.
2: You know, ones you lose in life.
0: Yeah.
2: I think also when we like go to big smokes.
0: Yeah.
2: I think when you look at a sunset, like, it makes you.
1: Yeah.
2: Because then, like, how people for many generations, like, part of, they call it warawong, which is also, like, it's part of grief as well.
0: Yeah.
2: So when someone passes or just in general grief, we look at a sunset and it sort of reminds us, like this, it's, that's, you gotta, like, find yourself and be strong, firm to the ground, and it's a good reminder to have, you know?
0: Yeah.
2: And like pretty much that was how we came up with that song was,
1: So we were like mucking around in the campfire side and he was doing like chords.
2: It was originally on capo 7th and I was playing like A, F, but on that key, but it was also in the key of E, A or C sharp.
1: And then he turned around to me and he asked me, we should come up with this song. And he was playing that chord.
2: Yeah.
1: And there was a friend of mine, Maxwell, he's second singer of mine. He do like vocals.
2: Yeah.
1: But he's not, he's down Alice Springs right now.
0: Okay.
2: Yeah.
1: So then, and then he came up with Yolngu Matta, sunset, to translate, and then I translate in the English way.
0: Okay.
1: First verse and second verse.
0: Yeah. Mm. Right. So when you're singing in Yolngu, it's the.
1: Talking about the sunset, how the sunset reflects the sea and.
0: Yeah.
1: Got the emotion.
0: Emotional feelings from the sunset.
2: Yeah. But it's also the songline for
1: songline for Dalawango clan.
0: Okay.
1: It's the Red Flag clan from Yolngu.
2: Yeah.
0: Wow.
2: Like Red Flag. That's how Mother's clan.
0: Yeah. How does that work with using those songs in like, you know, pop music and rock music? Do you have to ask permission to use them?
2: Yeah, we had to.
1: Had to ask.
0: Yep.
1: The elders to say. They agree, and it's okay.
2: Some song lines sacred.
0: Yeah.
2: You got to get permission first.
0: Yeah.
2: And, you know, with the help of Maxwell as well and Stormy, we wrote, it's just a good, great song.
0: Yeah.
2: It
0: is very beautiful, and you could tell, you know, it feels like you were sitting around a campfire when you were playing it.
2: Yeah.
0: I'm very excited to hear you play it with your band on Saturday night at Barunga.
2: Yeah, it's going to be. I think it's the final one, hey? It'll be awesome.
0: Okay, there's going to be lots of hands in the air.
2: Yeah.
0: Just swaying.
2: So we're doing four songs at the moment, hey, in Barunga? Naoni. North Wind. I Wouldn't Be Me Without You.
1: North Wind.
2: Yeah, North Wind.
1: Sunset, Only Need You.
2: Oh, Only Need You. Those four. Awesome. Yeah, Only Need You is a good one too, hey? Yeah. But Sunset's awesome.
0: Yeah.
2: It'll be our single for sure.
0: Okay.
2: Yeah.
0: Yeah. Exciting. Well, I can't wait to hear you record it as well. So thanks so much for coming in, guys.
2: Yeah, thank you very much.
0: Yeah.
2: It's been a
1: thanks, man.
2: Morning.
0: You're very welcome.
1: Thanks for having us.
0: Thanks to Dale and Nicholas from Lake Echoes. You're listening to Saltwater Radio on ACCC. Thank you. And it's me again. Thanks for listening to that pre-recorded interview with Lake Echoes on your Wednesday night. So, Remy, listening to those guys, do you think they're going to win the Battle of the Bands?
3: I mean, they're programmed last. It's giving headliner. It's giving a shoe-in for the trophy.
0: Yeah. At least, you know, once you make it to the grand final, anything could happen.
3: Oh,
0: really?
3: Really exciting.
0: That's
3: great that they get to play four songs too.
0: Yeah. Yeah. You know, they've gone from having four, they've got 14 songs. So cutting that down to four must have been tough, but
3: definitely.
0: I'm sure they're only playing the good stuff, you know?
3: Yeah. They seem to have a good idea of what they got.
0: Yeah. That's kind of all we have time for on the show tonight. We're out in a couple of minutes. So, I'm going to go for a run and run off the tofu that we ate earlier. I think I burnt that off getting here, to be honest.
3: Before you'd even eaten it, mate.
0: Yeah. What are you going to get up to?
3: I'm going to go home and Go to sleep.
0: Oh, okay. Sorry, I shouldn't have brought that up. All right. Well, thanks, everyone, for joining us. Thank you, Remy, for coming.
3: Thanks for having me, Bainey. It's always a pleasure.
0: Yeah, very much love doing this with you. And just a reminder to everyone, if you want to follow us on social media, you've got Saltwater Radio on Instagram and on Facebook. And, you know, through the ACCC website, you can catch this episode on demand through the ACCC Connect app. You just got to follow, scroll down and find the Saltwater Radio sort of page subheading, and you can log in. You can find the flagship show, which we're doing tonight. You can find the Friday night shows. I think there's Deadly Half airing this Friday. You can find the Saturday shows, such as Bush Love Hotline or Music is Medicine. My show is airing next Friday, and it's going to be a really fun one with Mr. Al Scott.
3: Very special guest.
0: Family friend of ours.
3: Yeah.
0: And he's got a lot to say. So you'll want to stick around for that one. And we've also just recently started, as of this week, our Tuesday night slot.
3: So many shows.
0: Yeah. So we had the amazing Hot Wax, which cool. is a vinyl show from Kat. And it was really fun to record and to listen back to the passion that she has for vinyl music. But yeah, we've got some cool stuff coming up this month. So
3: very exciting.
0: Please give us a follow if you want to find out what's going on. And yeah, thank you very much for listening. We'll see you next time on Saltwater Radio.
3: Bye.
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5: 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This is a community service announcement.
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1: Hello, my name is Diane Dickinson. I come from Bankmaker Station. And I've been talking about in the 80s. I lived all my life, I went to Kennebec High School. And this story is about alcohol in the community. This one here, there's some people sitting around a jetty pack. If they get drunk, if they might walk around the street or anywhere. And these two people here, they're sitting ready to have a fight. And this one is night patrol. Night patrol, please. I used to drink, but I gave up. I was doing my job and I feel lovely. I go out hunting with my families. Now, I stopped drinking there. Much better. Big process, it's important. We do our beans, stuff like that in the canvas. Tell our story about our grandfather's letter. It's important, yeah. To us, yeah. It's very important to keep it strong. And so to our grandchildren or children. So that they know.
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0: You've got things to sort out?
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5: 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As always, I want to start by paying my deep respects to the peoples of the lands that I'm broadcasting on. Big respect, love, and hugs to all the Aranda people, and shout out to the Barclay region, Tambien. Sovereignty was never ceded. This always was and always will be Aboriginal land. If you want to get me at the text line, the number's 0410218333. So I've been away for a couple of weeks down in Melbourne. Really good to be back in Mbantua to clean air, blue skies and the smell of the bush. Tonight we're going to get jazzy, some hip-hop, some down-tempo and some other instrumentals and some beats, breaks, techno stuff towards the end of the show. I was also lucky enough to see Brian Jackson and Yasin Bey, aka Mos Def, do the Gil Scott Heron tribute while I was down south at the Forum Theatre, which is pretty extraordinary. So I'm going to play a few Gil Scott Heron tracks along with Brian Jackson, creating the beautiful jazz landscapes for Gil's words and song. First though, Sonny Rollins, jazz saxophonist extraordinaire, passed away last Monday, so I thought I'd start the show with a Sonny track. To be very honest with you, jazz is a massive ecosystem, and yeah, and I do my best, but yeah, there's still a lot that I don't know about, so I thought I'd start the show with a Sonny track. We'll also get into some Charles Mingus and some Mad Lib Blue Note interpretations. The track I'm going to play comes from his record, The Bridge, 1962, which he wrote after a three-year hiatus due to the pressures of fame. Sonny would go up to the Williamsburg Bridge in New York and play for 10 hours plus every day. He has some mad abstract jazz, which I might summon up the courage to play one day. So here is Sonny Rollins' rendition of God Bless the Child, which is a Billie Holiday and Arthur Herzog Junior track. Sonny Rollins on tenor saxophone, Jim Hall electric guitar, Bob Crenshaw double bass, and Ben Riley on drums. Enjoy.

Okay, let's see if this is working because I've been fighting the desk for the last 25 minutes and pushed all the buttons. The Pixies was playing when there was no Pixies anywhere in sight. Radiohead, it's all been really interesting. So let's try and put some of this show back together again. I'm going to start off with Gil Scott-Heron. Here is The Revolution Will Not Be Televised from his Pieces of a Man record.

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1: Chef Fun Facts.
0: Tell good jokes sometimes.
1: I'm still Jess.
0: And I'm still Jay.
1: And remember,
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3: You got a disability?
4: Yeah.
3: You've got things to sort out?
5: Of course I have. I got to sort out Centrelink and NDIS.
6: I got to sort out my housing and money.
3: Talk to DAS. We can help sort it out.
5: And I'm not being treated fairly. Can you help me sort that out too?
3: Yes. Come and talk to us. We can help you sort it out. Talk to DAS.
4: DAS?
3: Yes. DAS. 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
4: DAS. 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
3: Yes, DAS. 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

Many voices, one place. Hi, my name is Lorraine St. Clair, and I was born in Alice Springs, and I've never left here. I've lived here all my life. I love the place. I couldn't think of living anywhere else. It's great to go on holidays and go and see other places, but it's also great to come back home. Some of my earliest memories, my childhood growing up. So I grew up on the east side of town, and for our pastime, I guess we'd visit our neighbours, and, you know, just within a few streets of home. Mum was very protective, didn't let us wander too far, but we'd often go with the adults. I was only telling my grandson a couple of days ago what we used to do. We'd go off down the Todd River, up and down, picnicking, sitting under the gum trees, and particularly after the Todd had run, sometimes there were some little water holes there. A place behind St. Philip's College, actually, we called Middle Park. I don't know how it got the name, but I reckon I would have learned to swim there in the little swimming hole, little muddy hole. And all the kids from the neighbourhood, we'd all meet up there, and our parents would be sitting under the tree, you know, boiling the billy or looking for widgety grubs, things like that. Other times we'd climb the hill with a little knapsack on our back with some dry biscuits and tin of sardines and some cordial, and, you know, we'd be gone for hours. We just got TV, but we didn't have DVDs and movies and all that type of thing like kids have nowadays. They rarely leave the house. And everyone looked out for each other, and sometimes we'd go looking for mushrooms with one of the old uncles around the Saturdine Swamp area, just off, I guess we're at the back of the YMCA, that area, Swamp area, just off, back of

0: Yeah, I like the bush. I can, you know, just drive out of town a couple of minutes and you're in the bush. Just love the fresh air and the scenery and prefer that any day, you know.
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1: My name is Stuart. I'm from Newcastle, New South Wales, originally. And I did a big stint in Melbourne for 8 years, and now I'm here. I came to Alice Springs quite a while ago to see a friend and ended up staying for about 3 weeks, and that was during the Arts Festival, and some great activities and interesting things and lots of fun was had during that time. Then I got a job up in Tennant Creek. I was feeling very disillusioned living in freezing Melbourne and I wanted to head north. I was sick of the climate changing and being really inconvenient over and over again. I got a job in Tennant Creek working as a video production presenter and an ACCC radio station coordinator up there. And I was part of production for the Desert Harmony Festival 3 years in a row. And then everything sort of lined up. My house was getting moved into by its owners. So I packed everything up and moved up here because this is where it was happening for me at the time. And I'm still here. I choose to stay because I have only been here for a very short amount of time. And I don't even know the place. But for the 9 to 10 months that I have been here, the time has just flown, and I felt I've had the time of my life doing what I do and being part of this community, which has given me so much over that time of being here. So there's no inkling at all to leave. So I choose to stay until, for some reason, I want to leave.
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Rebel up on the bass and the treble up. This is Yessa from Eastside Jamaica representing for 8CCC Community Radio. I'm a say, monkey mark, dirty Babylon can't give it a talk. The rebellion must come. Rebel up, Yessa in the building.

0: Many voices, one place.
1: So my name is Eddie. I'm from Sydney. I just will never forget what happened to me when I got off a plane at Yallara, and I literally was just, I almost fell over. I just was like, this place exists? Are you kidding me? Like, from the second that I got there, I was like totally blown away. I would have been happy to sit on the little bit of red dirt just on the other side of the runway. But, you know, I had to go do stuff, and that was also amazing. But so I had this 8-day trip out there, and it did something to my brain and my body that I was like, it needs more than 8 days for this, so I'll come back. It was a landscape that I hadn't dreamed of. Yeah, I couldn't quite fathom it. It really, really got me. I love that sense of community. It's not a sense of community. It is a community. It's not like, oh, the nice, happy feeling I get from community. There's detractions from that as well, but I really love that. Like, I mean, it's hard sometimes to maintain any sense of anonymity or space or whatever, which is also funny. I always think it's so funny because we're in the middle of so much space. And actually, if you get up on a hill and you look at Alice Springs, and you can see it's like a little petri dish. I always think of it like a little weird petri dish with all these, like, you know, we're all these little amoebas in here, and sometimes we're just like stuck in this intense thing and this intense energy in town. Like, it can be like really busy or like really quiet, but I feel like you just pop out the other side of the ranges and you're like, oh, that was just only

0: happening in Alice Springs. I find that probably the most ongoing challenge is dealing with where I've come from and what that represents. And I feel like Alice Springs is a place where you can't hide from much. And I mean that in a sort of, in a more grand sense than personally who I am and where I've come from, but in the context of seeing how this short history of colonization has played out and is playing out in this place. So I think, yeah, to me that is also a challenge, is to kind of remain honest about your identity and who you are and not just sort of fade into the background, or the desire to not be seen as the enemy or as somebody who's coming from that place that's destroyed a lot of what people have. I think it's a challenge to actually own that a bit without making it impossible to do anything, without immobilizing yourself or disempowering yourself or anyone else, but just to be honest about that and then move from an honest place. At least you move from an honest place.
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1: My name's Kim and I'm from Braidwood, New South Wales. And I came to Alice Springs to hike the Larapinta Trail. Well, I was on a sort of woofing journey around the country. And I would say what attracted me was that I fell in love. And then nothing eventuated there, but it became too hot to move on. Stayed and woofed for like 6 months on a property just out of town on Ross Highway. And then it just was one opportunity after the other. I kept saying I was staying for 6 months and then that sort of became 4 years. Because there's so many opportunities here and it's so social and there's a lot going on in terms of people being active in the community, saying yes to everything can kind of get you wrapped up in a whole lot of events and projects. I mean, we just attempted to move away and ended back here like 8 months later, so I wouldn't say there's much challenging about living here.
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1: My name is Jerry Kelly and I was born on Elroy Down Station. I lived in Tennant Creek for about 30 years now and I work at the Nyinkanyunya Culture Centre and also run my own business, this Kelly Ranch, with horse riding and bush tucker. We used to have a Silver Bullet caravan school on Banka Banka and we used to go out on the weekend and help the stockmen to do mustering cattle and they used to bring us back on Sunday afternoon and then go to school on Monday. My mother was working on the station, she was doing the cooking and my stepfather was on the station doing war stuff and the mustering and branding. And when we were on Banka Banka Station, we used to make our own toys. And so we made a box car out of our fruit box. We used to get fruit box for our smokers. And so we used the box off the fruit for the box car. And also we get the cigarette tin, put wheels and turntable on them, and number 8 wire for steering wheel. And also welding rods for the axles. And we also made some cars, tin cars, had a milk tin and golden syrup and put stone in there and put the number 8 wire in it, the steering wheel it, and then roll it along. We didn't have any toys on the station, we have to make our own toys. Yeah, so there was no shop, there was nothing on the station, just only cattle and horses and the gardens and caravan school where Silver Bullet. But in the garden, any time we got in the garden, is when we getting mulberries off the trees or hiding up there from the manager so he don't find us in the mulberry tree. Yeah, we're looking for us to do work, like work in the garden and then help us. She was an old lady called Mrs. Ward, used to own Banka Banka Station. It done me real good. Where I'm now, it got me a long way. You know, now I can run my own business and get it up and going and then work in with tourism. When I left the station, I come into Tennant Creek and then upgrade machineries and stuff and then seem to like it. It's a good top town and yeah, I'm enjoying running that business with horse riding and working with kids, training kids with horses and getting kids out on the station to work with horse stuff and cattle stuff and a lot of station out there. You take kids on after they do the horse training and stuff to work on the station with cattle and horses. Some of them worked with motorbikes and aeroplane and helicopter. And not too many stations got horses. And he also helped the Aboriginal kids. Their family got outstationed on the committees. They can go back then and work their own cattle and horses. Yeah, we get tourists from overseas come, so they hang around for about 2 or 3 weeks and then they'll move on, go and pick grapes and then they'll do my horse stuff first and learn about my horse stuff and bush tucker stuff and then they'll go on to the next place and they'll do mango picking and then they'll move on to grape picking or watermelon and they'll work around with their visa card. My mother taught me, she used to take me out and do bush tucker stuff and she taught me how to find the bush tucker and also how to do the berries and with the coolerman. When you do get the berries, you put them on the coolerman and then you tap him with the stick so all the berries falls into the coolerman. And when you roll the coolerman, the leaf will go one side and the berries will go into your billy can, separate the leaf. Everything seems to be, you know, works all right for me with in Tennant Creek with the tourists and get on with the locals around here and same with all the culture stuff that we do at Nyinkanyunya and we do our dances with train our young kids and that one man ground dancing ground and another one's for the woman and that. And we do a lot of culture stuff with kids, bring them in and then we show them how to make boomerangs and nala nala and coolerman and clapping stick and number 7 boomerangs. And that's why I choose to stay in that land. Also, my business will keep me going too and won't let me get away.

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0: Can't you hear it? Oh, can't you hear it?
1: Understand.
0: Can't you hear it? Oh, can't you hear it? Can't you hear it? Oh.

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1: You're recording.
0: Yeah.
1: 0410 218 333.
2: Three repeater.
1: Maybe just how many times can we say that in different ways?
0: 0410 218 333.
1: 0410 218 333.
0: 0410 218 333.
1: 0410 218 333. There's too many threes.
0: All right, let's just publish this thing. ACCC now has a text line. 0410218333. When we're live, we'd love to hear

0: Many voices, one place.
1: My name's Joey. Joey Clarenbeek. Yeah, I was born and raised here. Grew up on Giles Street on Eastside. Best street in town. It was awesome. Remember having balloon gun fights with the O'Loughlins down the road. Riding around, making go-karts. Just started skating heaps. It's good times. Just a war with the neighbours down the road, but it was just some good fun. There's not a whole lot for kids to do, but it's still like you need to get creative to keep the boredom at bay. So that's what I've always loved about this town growing up, is that you had to think of things to do to, stay sane. Otherwise you start doing bad things. The main thing I love about Alice Springs is that it's so small and so many interesting people come here that they funnel through, like they're bottlenecked, and you have a great chance of meeting really nice people. It's just like such a high population of interesting different people. It's wicked living here. I love living here.
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0: Many voices, one place.
1: Hi, my name is Sandy Clark. I'm originally from a small town in New York State in the United States. I grew up there, but have lived in the East Coast outside of Washington, D.C. For the last 20-some years. I moved to Alice Springs about 2 years ago with my partner, who got a job working here. My family and I followed him along and have been here ever since. Alice Springs is similar to where I grew up in that it's a small town, although I have to say I grew up in a town that was even smaller than Alice Springs. And I think the main difference is the landscape. It's not as green here. It's a lot warmer. There's no snow. And there's also just kind of a vibe and diversity to Alice Springs that didn't exist in the cow country that I grew up in. I love the people in Alice Springs. They're just people with a lot of character and, just have really good spirit. Probably the most difficult or challenging thing about this place is the heat, and I'm not used to it yet, and I don't think I'll ever be used to 8 months of hot weather. And I choose to stay because this is just where I am now.
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1: 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Rhythm!

is Peter Leo. I'm from Yundamu. I'm at ACCC. My AFL team is Essendon. And I'm 16 years old. And I'm year 11. I got 2 more years to go to finish school. And

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1: So my name is Nikki and I was born in Melbourne and I consider myself to be a Centralian woman now. Feel very home here. I came here, it's coming up to 5 years now that I got on the plane and came to Alice Springs. And I decided to come here because I started having dreams about the desert, actually. I was living in Melbourne in Victoria and was consumed with life there and the buzz of the city and really loved it there, but felt like something was missing and wanted a change and an opportunity to grow up a bit. And so I started thinking about where I might like to go, and I met some old Aboriginal ladies in Melbourne, and I'd been catching up with them and sitting in circle with them pretty regularly. And it was them that really encouraged me to come to Central Australia, and they shared some of their stories. And from that, every night when I was going to sleep, I was dreaming of Central Australian landscapes, of the desert landscape that I'd never seen before, but I'd have these dreams of the earth here and flying over it and all sorts of things. And so I did it, packed my bags, packed my whole life up and got on a plane and came here on my own. I had a lot of apprehension coming here, but as soon as the plane took off, it just dropped. And I remember feeling a deep sense of relief when I arrived and I got off the plane and I felt like I'd come home. And I've been looked after here in every sense of the word, by the people and by the place, and opportunities have unfolded for me. And I actually have found it hard to live anywhere else. I've been got. Being got by the big desert sky. I go to other places now and it looks like a bit of a facade. I'm confused about what's real, because Alice Springs is so raw that it's been hard. I know that Central Australia and the desert and the people here is a lifelong love, and I feel very, very lucky to be part of this big story here. It's the most special place in the world. It's not just Alice Springs. There's actually this big expansive desert around it that's full of all kinds of wonderful people and places to go. And I think that Alice Springs and the desert has helped me become the woman that I am. It's gentle and fierce at the same time in its lessons. You don't stay stagnant here, you grow. You keep moving, you keep stepping forward. And there's a big desert family that goes right across from west, you know, right out into Western Australia, right down into the pitlands up north, right across. And so I think I feel very held here. And I really, like, I love walking around and hearing Aboriginal languages, all of the different languages. And I can't imagine being somewhere else where I can't hear those languages when I'm walking down the street anymore.
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1: I'm Roslyn Dick. I was born in Charleville in Queensland. I came to Dunham Creek to be closer to my grandchildren, my daughter and son. That's why I'm here, and I like it here. I like it because it's quiet. It's banded more better than living in Queensland. And I enjoy art and craft. I grew up in Doomadgee. I'm one of the Wanyu people from Central Mine area, Long Hills. My language is Wanyu. My daughter and son grew up out near Borola, Kayana Station, and they lived there. That's why I came close up to just be closer to them. I first started down at Pink Palace, the old arts and crafts, at 2000, and we only moved here at Yinka earlier this year. I enjoy painting. I'll paint bush tucker from around my area. Yes.
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1: Old lady, he was run away from camp. He was take all the dog stuff. Old man waiting, Jackie Chongre waiting for his wife. He was following Brandy. He was waiting, but it was dark, no? They just sleep in water and Billy can and matches and blanket. He was still boy. He was dark, no? That old man would go back to Tara community. No wife. Wife was following that Brandy. He still find him, got all the dogs. And he was looking for that old man. Where that old man gone? He go back to Tara community. He lived Billy Can and Tea and Taka. And blanket and matches. He come back and bought her. That lady come back, my mother. He looked around for that old man, but he was just make fire and cook that big brandy. They come morning time. They meet that lady, got meat, brandy. They turn back. Another day, he was go hunting that old lady. Go for 2-3 days. That side from Bear Creek, he was make little pear shit. He cooking them goanna. He got up this bag and water and taka. And yes, I've met this too. You know, he was cleaning that bush. He fell asleep. Yeah, that old man was worrying. Kid, please. Five, please, and one helicopter from Station Tara. And helicopter was look around, and five policemen there look around for that old lady. And there was that old lady even lost. Maybe something wrong, but he's still safe. They still find him. Lanson Road, little community. And that old lady, he was at Fort Cowena. Yeah, he was hunting all.

0: all the time. He know everything. He was hunting woman.
1: Voices from the Barkly was created by Katima Heathcote for the Desert Harmony Festival's Barkly Yarning Digital Storytelling Project, proudly produced by Barkly Regional Arts and Festivals Australia. Yeah. You might want to say testing.

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1: So let me tell you about the YDU Football Club. They've been a big part of my life. I moved out here to Tennant Creek about 2 years ago after coming out for 5 years on and off. And I used to go watch the YDU footy team and go and have a little kick every now and again when I was visiting. And I saw a lot of potential in the young guys, but they hadn't won a game for 2 years leading up to last year. Now, I had a job at YDU at the time, and so I thought, well, I'm going to try and help turn this footy club around. So we set up this program called Off the Grog Night, and on Friday nights, instead of going down to Faye's or going down to one of the pubs in Tennant Creek, we'd sit around together in the Youth Links building and have a barbecue and watch the football, and the fellas stayed dry for the night. Now, that translated to a team that hadn't won a game for 2 years to finals football last year for YDU, which was one of the most exciting things. We finished fourth on the ladder. We did go out at the first final, but it was just to see the potential of the young men of this community step up when they left Grog behind. It was just a wonderful experience, and the friendships I made from that one season was brilliant. Now, this year, we came back to the training track around February, March, because football is everything in Tennant Creek, and everybody, well, not everything, everybody does enjoy going down to the football. Right? And, I went down to the pre-season training, and a few of our fellas had gone and signed up with Sporties. Some have gone across to the Eagles. And it looked like we weren't going to have a team. After such a wonderful time together last year, it looked as though things were going to go not so well this year for us. So I put my heads together with a few of the guys around town, and Ian Hicks, who used to run top of the town, said, I'll coach us this year because I think there's a lot of potential there. And I know he loves his football, so it was a great thing. We got a good coach to start. There's a guy who came into town, one of the teachers, Blowy, and he joined up. But there was only a few of us training, and we were thinking, what are we going to do here? So we went and approached the Barclay work camp, and we got the Prisoners to play for us this season. And it has been the most amazing experience to see these young guys who are incarcerated to get out on a Saturday and play amazing football. And as I speak, we're equal top of the ladder in saying that we're in third place, but we've got the same points as the top side. It looks as though we're going to go better than last year. It looks as though the Demons might win the flag this year. And it looks as though the relationships that have been set up through this aren't just about football. They're not just about, you know, a few mates hanging out together, but lifelong friends have been made through this great experience. I love Tennant Creek. I love the football. I love YDU. And let's hope we win the flag this year.
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0: All right. How you liking it so far, ladies and gentlemen?
1: Ladies and gentlemen, it's star time at the Apollo Theater. $1 million seller, try me. Please, please, please. This is a man's world. Most constructive tune of 1966. 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
1: 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Everybody, the hardest working man in show business, James Brown.

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millions of years. 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
1: My name's Noah Pleshard. I was born in Mudgee, New South Wales, in pastoral country. Some people call it fattening country. It's a lot of green grass, trees, about 500 mils rainfall. We've had that some years here in Alice. I think one year we had over a metre. Tide must have flowed 8 times or something, I don't know. There's something epic about this landscape here that I don't get in that kind of fattening country in Western New South Wales. You get it a bit further out west, you know, if you go out to Wilcannia or in the Cameron's Corner there, Wanneering, those kind of places. But that country's also very flogged, a lot of sheep. Out here you can find places that are still a little bit like maybe they were before. People say it's remote, but it's not remote if you're from there. And if all the people you know live there and you might die there, and that's not me, but they're people I know, and through knowing them and talking to them, I get that. I get that sense of the land being joined and stitched up all kinds of ways, roads and different kinds of roads. What I find hard is racism. And by that, it's a hard word. And it can be a word that is polarizing and not. It can be a word that doesn't open a conversation. But what I'm talking about is, what I find hard is the subtle ways in which sometimes the color of your skin can make your life much harder here. And it doesn't matter, you know, what way you look at it. That's the God honest truth of it. If you come from somewhere out bush and you come to town, your life's harder because your skin is black. And, you know, we can get all worked up about that, or we can say, well, you know, what are we going to do about that? And there's a lot of people here who already are struggling to make a better life here for all people, and particularly being mindful of the fact that people like me, we're just visitors.
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fires continued through the night. The kid with a bad face appeared at the window and disappeared into the headlights. I was halfway to the Pacific coast. I'd left you in your longings.

tear-shaped pool and a gun that kills. 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

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And I'm standing on the shore. Everyone begins to run. The kid drops his bucket and spade and climbs into the sun.

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1: Good morning, I'm Laura Devoy. Kuwait says one person has been killed and at least 63 injured in an Iranian drone strike on its international airport. Officials say the Dawn attack, which came after an exchange of fire between the US and Iran, damaged some facilities. The BBC's Jia Gol has more details.
2: What we are seeing, this pattern, it shows Iranian showing resolve. The Iranian Revolutionary Guards want to send a message to regional government that if they allow U.S. to use their country as a base to attack Iran, it will be costly for them. And also sending a message of deterrence to the United States of Israel. If they resume the fight and the attack against Iran, Iran still is capable of responding.
1: Meantime, Iran's foreign minister says no tangible progress has been made in peace talks with the United States, but he says communications with the Americans have not been cut off. US President Donald Trump claims Tehran has agreed not to have a nuclear weapon. Medical cannabis patients in New South Wales will be allowed to get behind the wheel without the fear of losing their driver's licence. A bill will be introduced to State Parliament giving an exemption to drivers who are prescribed medicinal cannabis. However, their THC levels must remain within the allowed threshold. If they don't, they could lose their licence for a minimum of 3 months and be fined more than $700. Researchers say a simple urine test could help improve the early diagnosis rates of chronic kidney disease. Shannon Kirkwood has the details.
3: A global team of experts have published a series of research papers in The Lancet today. Globally, chronic kidney disease, or CKD, is the ninth leading cause of death. The researchers are calling for a renewed focus on diagnosis and treatments. They say up to half of life-threatening cases remain undiagnosed and are pushing for the routine use of a simple and affordable urine test across all healthcare settings. One of the researchers, Adelaide University's Dr. Matthew Borg, says many people don't realise they have CKD before it's progressed. He says a combination of urine and blood tests, as well as blood pressure checks, are crucial in identifying kidney disease earlier and potentially even preventing progression to kidney failure.
1: Research has found winter hailstorms could provide a bigger threat to cold weather crops in the coming years. A study by the University of New South Wales shows under modelling scenarios of 2 and 3 degrees Celsius of global warming, there's an increased risk of hailstorms in cooler places in cooler times of the year. Researchers say there's an expected decrease in summer hail risk, but there are concerns hailstorms may become more destructive when they do occur. In the US, it's too early to call who will be California's next governor. An election was held on Tuesday, and with incumbent Gavin Newsom unable to run again due to term limits, voters were deciding on a new leader. According to NBC News, a short time ago, Republican Steve Hilton was in the lead with nearly 28% of the vote, but Democrat Xavier Becerra had more than 25%, and it was too early to call. Turning to sport, in tennis, 25th seed Diana Schneider is through to the semi-finals of the French Open after taking out the world number one. Schneider lost the first set to Aryna Sabalenka 3-6, but won the second and third 7-5, 6-love. Meantime, qualifier Maya Halinska is also through to the semis. She defeated 22nd seed Anna Kalinskaya 7-6, 6-3. And in the AFL, Adelaide's Taylor Walker will return for tonight's match against Geelong at the Adelaide Oval.
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1: Mera pehchan, mere liye, mere sabata, mera bhasha, aur mera parvarish hai. 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

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The soundtrack was made by Katanga Jr.

Oguai havi fonua ogutui oseni. This hymn is generally regarded as the second Tongan national anthem. It speaks of how the gospel came to the island kingdom and how Tonga has been blessed ever since. In any national celebration, this is the favorite of the people, regardless of what denomination they belong to. The genius of Dr. Moulton produced here for Tonga another gem of rare beauty.

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0: Many voices, one place.
1: My name's Amy. I was born in Royal North Shore Hospital in Sydney. What brought me here was a long and hard struggle with postnatal depression and a desire to go somewhere that was a bit sunnier and a bit happier than my life in Melbourne. So I came here on a whim, on a $75 Tiger flight in 2009. And I've been here ever since, pretty much. So I came here mostly by luck and by chance. And I'm pretty happy for that because we don't get the grey, horrible, cloudy, depressing weather that I experienced in Melbourne, and it definitely helped me change my disposition. People here don't need to save face. They just be themselves. And there's no agenda to be seen to be living in a particular way. And there may be judgment, but it's not all about my mortgage, my children, what car I'm driving, what school the children go to, and how many sports activities I can get the children to every weekend, which is my experience of home. And I guess that's one of the main things I like about this community. Yeah, and I kind of learnt that through coming here as a single mum. I felt accepted, and there was no stigma about the fact that I was a single mum or that I'd been struggling. I came here and people focused on my good qualities, and it helped me to become a better person for myself, but also want to seek out more connection in my community than I'd ever before. I find the weather challenging. I find the harshness of the land.

0: landscape challenging. And I think, you know, for so many people, that the harshness of the landscape reflects the harshness that can be inside all of us. But then you get that glimmer of sunshine, or after the rain and everything's green, and or the, you know, like you go to a waterhole and you just, you get that glimmer of kind of hope again, of the landscape's not so harsh, and that inside you're not so harsh. And I guess that's part of the reason why I choose to stay, because there's ability to always be reflective here, but always feel held in the community while you're doing so. You know, you can explore here. It's kind of like this open place of exploration inside and out on the land. It's, yeah, you sometimes feels really confining, but it's not. It's actually really, it's really open. I guess it just depends how you're feeling about it all on the day.
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0: Hill from Sydney's 2CR and coming up in the program today.
1: I think when we're talking about students, though, that have been exposed to war and conflict, what's really important to remember in this context is that sometimes the trauma is not a one-off experience.
0: New research provides guidelines for teachers to better target their education to students that have fled violence and have experienced trauma.
2: I think a few friends, we were at the table, we were having dinner, having drinks, and a few friends were saying that food that we eat is dangerous enough. You don't even eat poison.
0: A new film out of Thailand explores whether revenge is a dish that can be very well cooked. But first, yesterday the Win Network announced that it will overhaul NBN News by axing its weekend news bulletins by the end of the month. This will affect viewers who watch across Newcastle, the Central Coast, Port Macquarie, Taree, Tamworth, Coffs Harbour, Lismore and the Gold Coast. These changes are likely to lead to substantial layoffs of local journalists. The Wire's Thomas Kudus asked Natasha Lee, editor for Media Week, to give a rundown on these changes at NBN.
3: NBN News is getting a new owner. From the 27th of June, the locally produced weekend NBN News bulletins are going to be replaced by Nine News, and that's across northern New South Wales. On weeknights, a 30-minute local bulletin will air at 5:30pm, and that's down from 1 hour. And then Nine News will take over at 6pm. Really, what's happening is that local news is being squashed.
4: What could this mean for young journalists who are out in regional and rural Australia who want to go to these networks as a training ground to get into the media industry?
3: It's a bigger problem than just this, and I think this really highlights it. And it's always good when stories like this do bring everyone to the attention of what is going on with regional news. What it does is it's going to mean that journalists who do live locally are not going to have to be able to go and learn their trade and their craft, but it's not going to allow for those journalists in the city to go out and do time in regional, which every journalist should do. Every journalist should be learning the ropes from the bottom up. You should be working in regional newsrooms. You should be getting scrappy. You should be learning how to chase down stories. And regional newsrooms are perfect for that because stories there are more nuanced. They're obviously more suited to the communities. And everyone knows the old saying, if it's local, it leads.
4: Do you think this is part of some trend, or do you think that this is the start of a decline within regional journalism?
3: Yeah, I absolutely do think it's part of a trend. We're seeing it across the board, across many different places. But I do absolutely see it from, you know, anecdotally, I see it with a lot of young journalists who are not going to regional outlets. They're coming straight into metro and they're not really learning their craft as well as they could be. And I think that's because regional, the importance of it is loosening, I guess, its grip on the way people think of journalism, you know, and how it's reported. And we'll just give it to the big stations and we'll give it to the big networks when those local stories are so important. Those local stories are the stories that keep communities going. And community is also such an important aspect, of course, and that goes down that road again of people feeling disconnected because they're not connected in their communities. I think it's absolutely connected as well.
4: What could reducing local news coverage mean for regional communities who rely heavily on it for information and what's happening amongst their local community?
3: Yeah, I mean, excellent follow-up question. It's exactly what I was talking about. It creates a sense of, I guess, loneliness and sort of a separation and from each other and a feeling of it's not that important because it is local and the big cities and the big smoke are coming in and airing their bulletins about places they probably don't know about. And John the farmer out there doesn't really want to know about Maya having a stocktake sale on makeup. He wants to know about what's happening with cattle and obviously gas prices and so forth. But what I'm trying to say is that those local stories are vital to the communities and those local stories are what the community wants to watch and they want to hear about those stories. And it's so counterproductive to the way you're taught how to be a journalist, especially in the digital age where your readers will tell you what they want, right? Like we get instant updates now in terms of metrics. We know what the readers want. It's arrogant to sit there and go, no, I'm going to give the reader what I want them to read. And it's kind of the same thing. Local communities want local news. They need local news, right? They need to know, especially given the floods, right? Like when there's flooding about, they need to know that sort of stuff. They need to know what's happening. it can seem innocuous to city dwellers and the metro stations, but if a local bakery is shutting down, it can mean so much more. And a lot of those local stories are microcosms to what is, if you dig a bit deeper, if you are a good journalist, right, if they're micro sort of cosms to what is playing out across Australia as a whole.
4: Another issue that's always on the spotlight is about misinformation and disinformation. Do you think trends like what is happening with NBN News is going to promote a lot of coverage that brings a lot of misinformation, disinformation?
3: Look, I think given that you're still getting a 9 bulletin is protecting those people who rely on that news service from misinformation and disinformation. The problem then comes where they're getting that additional local information from. So if they then go to Facebook, or if they then go to Instagram or TikTok or wherever, that's when that can fester and that's when that can grow.
0: Natasha Lee, editor for MediaWeek, speaking there to The Wire's Thomas Kudus. According to NBN News, construction of a new state-of-the-art control room at the studios in Newcastle will commence shortly, meaning NBN News will be broadcast locally and not from a control room in Brisbane. NBN did not respond about the axing of weekend bulletins.
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0: New research into Australian schools provides great detail on how schools can work to provide children that have fled conflict with a safe space to help them recover from the psychological scars of war. I asked Associate Professor Emily Berger from Monash University about what are the major challenges that children with trauma experience in an educational environment.
7: When we talk generally about students who have experienced trauma, the range of experiences they can have range across academic challenges, can be social challenges as well, so getting along with peers, getting along with teachers, behavioural challenges as well, that might be acting out, but it can also be more withdrawal as well from environment, so it can go one of both ways. Also the emotional, the psychological impacts as well. I think when we're talking about students though that have been exposed to war and conflict, what's really important to remember in this context is that sometimes the trauma is not a one-off experience. It's actually an ongoing experience for these students. So the impacts can be more extended and more complex for these students.
0: Can you talk a bit about the focus on trauma-informed education? What are the specific elements that you need to be considered to ensure children suffering trauma gain education and support they deserve?
7: Trauma-informed practice is really an acknowledgement that trauma impacts, that trauma is prolific, first and foremost, that it impacts a lot of us, but that also that it impacts us all in various ways across the social, emotional, academic, behavioural domains of our well-being. And so trauma-informed practice is a way to support people who are working with people who've experienced trauma to be able to support them, give them the right support and facilitate and support their recovery from trauma. In a lot of our work, we focus on education systems and settings, schools, early childhood, tertiary settings. But you can think about trauma-informed practice in hospitals, social services, clinics. And again, it's a way to educate those who are working with people who may have had an experience with trauma to be able to support them and support their well-being going forward.
0: A lot of these children would have experienced disrupted education. They may have spent years away from a classroom. How hard is it building up the self-belief in learning when many children fleeing conflict will be catching up on years of lost education?
7: A key to this piece of work, because it's not only in the context of war, education is not only important for the young person themselves and their well-being and their future prospects, but education is also a way to build communities and countries back who have experienced war. So education is a really important part of building a young person up, but also building up families and building up communities that have experienced war. And so I would say that, you know, having trauma-informed environments is essential for these young people so that they feel that they have the confidence and the ability to engage back into education. They feel like they're provided with the right sorts of supports and services so that they can feel comfortable and confident to engage back in education, but then also, second to that, succeed in their education.
0: It's also important to build up a network of social connection. In schools, you have all these possibilities of extracurricular activities. This might be on a sporting field. It might be in theatre. It might be through different interest groups. Is this a way to help bring children that have experienced trauma to really build up their self-confidence that they're able to interact with a new community?
7: Absolutely. And I think we want to, when we're talking about young people who have experienced trauma, not to mention young people who have been displaced because of war and the trauma that goes with that, we want to try to engage them in education and meet them where they're up to in their education and what their interests. And a trauma-informed approach would emphasise that as well, to work with the young person, meet them where they're up to in their education, and quite often that can involve their interests. There is a lot of research that's growing around the use of arts-based approaches, particularly for students who have experienced war or displacement, art-based interventions and supports, storytelling so that young people can connect with and tell their stories and their experiences. And there is a growing body of literature as well that talks to the importance of sport and physical activity, and that can be another way to engage young people in education in the first instance, and then hopefully other aspects of education will flow on from those experiences.
0: So this study was carried out in a range of countries and, you know, included Gaza, Ukraine, Bangladesh, Rwanda, Uganda, and a whole host of other countries. Do you find that specific programs suit certain environments, or do these findings actually offer some universal application?
7: There's definitely universal application because we looked at the differences between programs that were offered to students who remained in their home country and students who left their home country. And we found that the programs were very similar across those two contexts. So as I said, really drawing on arts-based approaches, the sports and movement-based approaches, psychosocial well-being, so just your larger psychosocial well-being programs for young people, culturally embedded and culturally informed programs, so programs that help to young people to tell their stories about their culture and celebrate their culture as well. They were also really important within this piece of work.
0: That was Emily Berger, Associate Professor at Monash University, speaking there to Stephen Hill.
8: Hey there, I'm Hamish McDonald. Around Australia, you're listening to The Wire. Take it easy.
0: Improving climate change models is a goal for researchers across the globe. Better models could impact the way in which we respond to this global challenge. Two successful drilling seasons for Australia's million-year ice core project has seen scientists retrieve ice cores from Antarctica dating back to the end of the Ice Age. The hunt for even older cores is underway. Ancient greenhouse gases trapped in the ice are being analysed for clues that could boost the accuracy of climate change forecasts. The Wire's Sean Dorado asked Dr. Daniel Bagenstos about the importance of this challenging project.
9: Million-year ice core project is, and it's essentially the quest to retrieve a more than 1 million-year ice core from Antarctica, and you'll learn more about some of the puzzles that we don't understand yet in the past. And yeah, the goal, or why we're doing all of this, is attempting to solve this long-standing mystery in paleoclimate. Well, paleoclimate is sort of the study of climate of the past. So, because our climate that we're in right now, or sort of the historical record, is not very long, we're looking into the past, into episodes of climate change in the past, and trying to understand the climate, the Earth system better by understanding how we got here, how we ended up with the climate we have, and how it all works, so with the oceans and atmosphere together. The ice cores are a really amazing recorder of the past atmosphere. And when you get a piece of ice that's 1 million years old, you actually have in there trapped a sample of the atmosphere that existed 1 million years ago. So it's like getting a sniff from the past and being able to analyze the atmospheric composition.
10: What are some of the major challenges you and the team face when you have to retrieve these ice cores?
9: It's a huge challenge. You have to go to sort of inland Antarctica, very cold, very high altitude, and you basically have to drill about 3,000 meters into the ice sheet. So that's like there's a whole logistical dimension to that, and it's really tricky to get people and the science team to get to those locations, and so that's always a big struggle for us. So it's, and then it takes 17 days to go from Casey, which is the Australian station on the coast, up to our drill site. So it's quite a process. Takes a while, and then depending on conditions, depending on snow conditions, like how much snowfall there's been and how cold it is. So we've had some issues in the past when it gets warm, doesn't really get all that, not warm in our sense, but in a way, if it gets warmer than minus 20, get a lot trickier to traverse, to sort of move over the snow, and then the traverse can get stuck if they're too heavy and all that. This capability to sort of access these inland places has only been reestablished in the Antarctic Division a couple of years ago. So it's logistics for drilling, but also just to live, to survive up there, because it's minus, mean annual temperature is minus 55 at our drill site. So we're only there in the summer. So it's like usually around minus 30, minus 25 maybe. But in winter, it goes down to minus 80. So it's not a very hospitable place to work.
10: And what are some of the findings that have really caught your interest?
9: Well, one thing that is exciting, that is a new development that just came out a couple of months ago by our European colleagues that are drilling. They have a similar project that's called Beyond Epic Hub, and they're drilling up in Antarctica too for a million year ice core. And they've managed to do something with the analysis where they measure CO2. So the important things that we all want to measure as well as possible is basically the greenhouse gases, so CO2, methane. Nitrous oxide. Those are the three big ones. And they have sort of found a way to measure CO2 continuously in a way that nobody's done before. So it looks like quite a leap forward in terms of analysis. Obviously, we're using models to do a lot of the forecasting, especially if you look sort of beyond the next 10 years, but sort of what we can expect to see in 100 years and such. They work really well for the last 100 years, say, where we have good data to test them with. But we're really sort of now with the continued increase in greenhouse gases in the atmosphere, and we're sort of leaving that space where we've been in for the last certainly 100 years, the last few thousand years, really. It's been very stable. But we're sort of leaving that state, and important to be able to sort of benchmark these models or test these models in conditions that are different from what we've seen in the last 100 years, right? So you want them to be able to work well also into the future, where we're going to a climate state that we haven't seen in a long time in the past. So just being able to provide more data and provide a better understanding of the whole climate atmosphere, the atmosphere ocean system works, has worked in the past, is hopefully going to allow us to improve the models in that sense and thus get better predictions for the future.
0: Dr. Daniel Bagenstos from the Australian Antarctic Division, there speaking to The Wire's Sean Dorado. A new film out of Thailand suggests that revenge is a dish that is well cooked. The story focuses on a courageous sow who is able to use the temptation of her cooking skills to draw in another cuisiner. I asked the director of Monte Cucino, Panic Ratanoang, what inspired him to make a revenge thriller based around food.
2: Well, I thought food is a big part of Thai culture. We pride ourselves of our cuisine, among other things, among our beaches and our massage, and hopefully our films. About 15 years ago, there was a news that a woman killed her husband by cooking for him for so many years. But in that piece of news, she uses rat poison, but she uses a little bit at a time, and it took her like 20 years before she killed him. But anyway, of course, she was not very smart because They did the autopsy of the corpse, and she went to jail. And I read that news, and I thought, what if I were her, if I want to kill my husband without being caught, without going to jail, what would I do? I think a few friends, we were at the table, we were having dinner, having drinks, and a few friends were saying that food that we eat is dangerous enough. You don't even need poison to kill you. And then one of the people at the table study about food as medicine. It's like an ancient Thai medicine, because back in the old days, we don't have medicines. And I'm talking about like 300 years ago. If people get sick, they use herbs, they use food as medicine. One of my friends who were at our table, and he was saying that if food could be medicine, food can also be poison. He's not talking about, you have to know your elements in Thai culture, nope. Or maybe in Chinese also, you have different elements, like either your wind or the earth or fire or water. If you know your element, you could eat according to your element and become very healthy. And if I know your element, if I want to kill you, I could feed you with something. It's not bad food, it's good food, but it's bad for your element. You're not eating according to your element, the season of the time, then it could kill you. Just a joke around the table, it became a film.
0: So what's interesting is the way you also you jumble the narrative, and you make the audience disorientated. Jumping across different time periods. Tell us a little bit about this decision to fragment the narrative at the beginning.
2: The original script that we wrote were very straightforward narratives. You start from Sal's mother gave birth to her in the kitchen. The mom was cooking, and then suddenly the water broke, and then she nearly died, but she gave birth in the kitchen. Then the story goes on. And it took a long time for this film before we could complete the finance. So during those few years, I had the time to reread the script again and again. And then I thought, like, well, it might be boring for you to have to go through Sal's life until you get to the revenge. It would take like already 40 minutes into the film. And then we thought that, what if we start the film right in the middle of the story? You see this girl serving food as a waitress in a restaurant. And then one day this guy came in and she started going nuts and losing her concentration, and she became preoccupied with this guy. But as an audience, you don't know why. But then I thought maybe it might be better that we actually do two stories that runs parallel together. And hopefully by the time the audience came out of the cinema, they would connect the two stories that become one. Because actually, when you look back at the story of the young girl who was taken advantage of at the beach, and she lived in Muslim community down south, my intention is that that would be a different story. It's another story of another girl, because we didn't even attempt to cast the young girl to look like the older girl. So it grew out of that, how far can we take the way you tell a story, as far to the edge as possible that we want to go. We don't want to cross the edge, because then you lose the audience. But then we try to see how far we could go.
0: So there's also a lot of humour in the film, some real wry observations about conservative Muslim culture. And I think one of the best scenes is the conceptual artist, Mr. Kobayashi, with his Duchamp-like work, Toilet Seat Without Toilet. You have a lot of fun making fun of sort of indulgent aspects of privilege and sections of society. Would that be correct?
2: That's me at my best. Well, that part is because, you know, the actor, right? Mm-hmm. Sano Tadanobu. He's a very famous Japanese actor. And we had worked together many, many years ago, like 20 years ago, on two films. And Sano has always played a quiet guy. And the way his acting is very understated, very classy. I remember when I was shooting with Asano, I asked him one day that, Asano, if I write a character that would talk nonstop and what he talks is complete bullshit, would you want to do it? And he said, yeah. So he said he would love to do it. You know, that took like 21 years later before we could do that together. Mm-hmm. So that was kind of like just having fun with my promise to Asano like 20 years ago. But also I think the whole film is a big joke, even though, I mean, you could call it a thriller, you could call it whatever, but the whole thing is a big black joke.
0: The director of Water Kachina, Panic Retarenring, speaking to Stephen Hill. 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

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In Sydney, The Wire is produced on Gadigal country of the Eora Nation and with the assistance of the Community Broadcasting Foundation. We're going to be back again tomorrow, so do tune in again. I'm Stephen Hill. Do stay well and thanks for your company.

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2: You're listening to the Big Brekkie Show this morning. Welcome back. We are here until 9, or close to 9, this morning. And nothing better than a bit of Nina Girachi with Info Hazard just before we got on, which is lovely. It's a full day with us today on this very frosty morning. I was not expecting this. And I'd even looked at the weather for once. You know how I don't tend to do that. And it was pretty... what's happening to my mouse? Pretty sad. 6 and then dropped to 3 as I was driving in. So we've got white on fields. We've got a little bit of, what do you call that? Is it haze? Whatever, above the Lurambantua. It's all pretty cool out there. So if you are lucky and can be in bed a little bit longer, absolutely do it, I would suggest. Now I'm going to have special guests today. It is a Thursday, so we'll grab the paper and talk with Gladys Beretta. This isn't in here either. I can't hear anything. And we are also going to be speaking with Sam. That's our regular chat about what is happening at Olive Pink Botanic Gardens. And what else? And then there was an announcement that most people would know about the AUKUS, an update on the AUKUS situation. I'm not going to give it an extra level, but yeah, so we are going to be speaking to retired Army Major Cameron Leckie. That'll be at about 8 o'clock to see, he's a spokesperson for IPAN, so to see what... another view of what you're getting from the main news, of course. I'm having trouble with my mouse, so let's see if I can get you something else happening to get us through. but, of course, this is the night market day, day of the night market. Everyone's getting excited. You can listen back to our interview with Kelsey and Ola about all the things you need to know to be prepared for the night market. And as you probably know, in towns, heaps and heaps of people around. So I've just thought I'll get the feel for you while we're waiting to see what's going to happen about my mouse. And while we're waiting for Gladys to come in, let's play Sandstorm by Darude.

0: the Fink. And there's going to be much more happening tonight all around the streets of Alice Springs in Bantwa because, they've got a bit of a different layout. So take a bit of time to have a look at the map on the Alice Springs Town Council page just to know where to park your car, which sort of area you want to go to. But just know that the merch is going to be over there in Yeparinya. And just have fun. Look after everyone and have fun tonight. Now, in the studio with me, I have Gladys Beretta to talk all things Centralian today, maybe a little bit of Tennant Creek today as well. Welcome, Gladys.
1: Good morning, everyone. Nice to be here. Quite cold this morning,
0: eh? Oh, totally. As well. Welcome, Gladys.
1: Good morning, everyone. Nice to be here. Quite cold this morning, eh?
0: Oh, totally. It's

0: the results didn't go the way the mainly red and blue crowd had hoped, as the Giants came home strongly and won by 49 points. And some gorgeous photos there from the nice day out.
1: Mm-hmm. And more at the back there in 34, yes. 35, as always. Well covered. Right. And what about the library design? You've got that in there, which is fantastic, because we've still got a bit of time, I think, to yes. give some feedback about that amazing design. Did you go to any of the information sessions?
0: No, I didn't, but I did go to the volunteer week and they were celebrating that the coming out of the library design. So it's nearly a $20 million investment. Super exciting because the library is such a hub. Spoke to the volunteers as well and they do so much over there, you know, for everyone. The reading, writing program, people volunteering their time.
1: Mm. Every yeah, and week. Anisha does such a good yeah. job wrangling everybody yep. for that. Yeah, no, that was a good thing. And I spoke with Tennille Dempers, the senior architect at Tongue & Jeer, about all the consultation that went in behind this mm-hmm. to get these concept designs up and running. And, of course, it's going to go to tender again. And we'd like to, it sounds like, you know, all that information, like, they had to stick to what they were supposed to be doing, right? But they've gathered so much more mm-hmm. information that's going to be useful just ongoing for yep. the community. Yep. So hopefully, you know, that they will win the next level yeah. of the tenders so that continues to build up and it's local. We want that sort of thing because we do realise we're a little bit more, complex, mm-hmm. our little town. So, that, yeah, it's a good start.
0: Very, very good start and great investments. Very exciting. Yeah.
1: Oh, definitely a lot of money.
0: Yeah, yeah.
1: So you want it to be the best it can
0: yeah.
1: be.
0: Yeah.
1: Yeah.
0: And we've got the minister test Tesla. A Tesla, mm. so a self-driving car. Well, not completely self-driving the car. The person who is meant to be their supervisor. But, yes. And he just praised, Minister Bilyan just praised how great technology was and, you know, it's on the way up, really, with self-driving cars. It's a pretty crazy revolution in driving and on mm-hmm. the roads.
1: And he took it on the dirt?
0: Yes, he took it on the dirt road so because we've got a lot of dirt roads in the Northern Territory and it was a successful drive.
1: Beautiful. Well, I mean, my thing still at the moment is around electric cars is how realistic is it to have one here mm-hmm. in Mbantwa, Alice Springs, and can I safely, without range anxiety, get from here to... you know, within a certain time frame that isn't going to be, you know, nursing.
0: Yeah.
1: yeah. The recharge.
0: Yeah. And nowhere in Australia right now are like fully driverless cars are permitted to operate commercially or in general use on public roads. Mm-hmm. Mr. Yan did say there would be no need to make any changes to the NT legislation regarding self-drive technology.
1: Oh, wow.
0: But it can, but yeah, I guess it's a really great thing for technology that this is an option, but maybe in the future.
1: Yeah, yeah, I suppose so. And then we've got the other side of it of, you know, who can afford it and who
0: yes,
1: can't as well.
0: Yes, exactly.
1: So. All right, but good, yeah, good piece. Thank you for covering that. What else did you want to try and fit in?
0: So we've got... police are still investigating the death of a 44-year-old man who was found dead at a Gillen residence last week. So this death is suspicious. Mm-hmm. Police did say there is it's definitely suspicious. They've confirmed it is. And so yeah, if anyone has any information of the night of Sunday 24th of May, oh sorry, Saturday 23rd of May. So please get in touch with the police.
1: No, you're right. Oh, Saturday 23rd and 24th. Yeah, yeah, got you.
0: So, yeah, if you were around that Gillen area Saturday, Sunday.
1: Mm-hmm. Nicker Crescent.
0: Yeah.
1: Yeah, right. Yeah. Okay.
0: Anonymous reports can be made through Crime Stoppers on 1-800-333-0000. Mm-hmm. Yep.
1: Right.
0: So he was found unresponsive.

0: So with injuries to his head and lower body on a mattress in the Gillan residence. So someone knows something, so definitely it's very sad. But
1: yeah, let's try and get to the bottom of that. Would be good. So step up if you know something.
0: Mm-hmm.
1: And what about Buffle?
0: Buffle, that's a
1: for
0: Buffle.
1: A new story.
0: Yeah, praise to our Buffle warriors around town. They do so much. I went to the Landcare Weekly Field Day at Todd River, and Franca, who is the location supervisor for this field day, I spoke to her and, you know, we've got a really bad situation happening with Buffle, especially from the rain a few months ago. You can see, look around, everything is green. It's not our desert landscape that we're used to, you know. We're used to red, browns, but, yeah, it's very green at the moment. And we think it may be healthy, but it's not. It's Buffle. And, yeah, Buffle is a threat to the ecosystem. It's evolving rapidly and, potentially destroying the whole ecosystem and turning into a monoculture. So,
1: It's crowding out all our native grasses. The fact that it burns at that higher temperature makes it makes all our trees vulnerable because all the seed has, blown or washed towards the bases of these trees, and now you can see that where it's all just covered right growing up towards the leaves of these large trees. And of course once that goes through, so it's amazing to see that difference of all that work that they've been doing on that spot along the Lera and Bantwa, and were there a lot of people that were out that day?
0: Yes.
1: Came along?
0: There was, I think, seven, eight.
1: Mm-hmm.
0: And some weeks they have way more, which is cool. And people, so you get a whippersnipper, you get a little tutorial. Frankie gives you a tutorial and you just go for it straight away. And it's therapeutic. It's a therapeutic experience. You see them and you're doing something good and you're also having fun.
1: Yeah.
0: So it's really cool.
1: You're part of a group.
0: Yeah, 5 to 6 p.m.
1: Every Wednesday.
0: Yeah, so that's really important for us in
1: and it's over near behind the new Congress building if you're looking for that too. And interesting that Penny McDonald was there when you were there. I actually have seen her out along there, but she's considering making a film.
0: Yes, in the works actually.
1: Oh, okay.
0: Yes, Penny's going to make a film about a weed, which she said was, how do you make a film about a weed? It's going to be hard, but, you know, she's going to talk to people from across the Northern Territory, from pastoralists to land care to locals who have fought Buffle Warriors, as she calls it.
1: Yeah.
0: And, we're going to educate ourselves about Buffle.
1: Complete story, by the sounds of it. Yeah. All right.
0: So we don't have a release date for that one, but she's working on it.
1: Mm-hmm. Okay, we'll keep in touch with her about that. Right, what else have we got here?
0: So we've got there was an arrest that was made at a business. A patron has been arrested and is facing charges after an incident at a licensed premises in Todd Street on 28th of May. The 38-year-old woman smashed glass on the floor of the establishment before attacking. So, they're facing charges there.
1: Okay. What's the story about the clinic cancellation?
0: Oh, yes. That was at the footy. People were quite sad about that.
1: Right.
0: There was a cancellation of a number of events by the Melbourne Football Club, despite a lot of people backing it. The AFL medical advice after a diphtheria outbreak, the Demons called, cancelled a series of the football clinics, including a visit to remote Santa Teresa community near Alice Springs. So
1: are you saying they cancelled because
0: of the diphtheria outbreak?
1: So what, are they not vaccinated?
0: Well, I guess it's because, you know, it's just scary. You don't know who's vaccinated and, you know, we've gone through an outbreak before, so it's...
1: I suppose so.
0: I think it's protocol.
1: Oh, right.
0: Yeah.
1: It's just standard for them.
0: Yep.
1: Oh, well, I can imagine many sad. Would have been disappointed.
0: Hopefully they rebook them.
1: Yeah, hopefully they are able to get there. I haven't heard anything more about how that's going.
0: I haven't either, but vaccination rates have gone up since, you know, news, like, you know, we've done our bit to inform everyone.
1: Yes.
0: So vaccination rates have gone up across Central Australia, I know that for sure, and across the Northern Territory.
1: Up in
0: Territory.
1: Tennant Creek, they've had the clinic open this week.
0: Yep. Yep.
1: So just get in there and get your chance for free to do it.
0: Yeah.
1: And, of course, over a little bit further in on the paper, we have had the final, the investigation coming through for Cummin J. White has been concluded. So you've covered there. What would you say about that?
0: No charges are going to be laid for the two police officers involved in the death in custody of Cummin J. White. And this announcement comes nearly a year. It was so close to the year anniversary of Cummin J.
1: Well, it was announced on Sorry Day, and the next day was the anniversary, and I was interested in those dates that they chose.
0: So they said it was because they promised the family as soon as the DPP came with the reports, they would, you know, announce it straight away. And so I guess it just had, it was a year on, and it was the year anniversary. No charges will be laid, and the autopsy report remains private information, and that is for the coroner.
1: Yeah, that bit I was surprised about too, because that's a long time, obviously, that the coroner's report that is not going to be coming out until later this year.
0: And the coroner also decides what to do with the footage, related. So the CCTV, the Coles supermarkets, any footage related to it, it's in the hands of the coroner, and police couldn't say any more except for, she will decide what to do with it.
1: Right. Yeah. Okay.
0: We've got some pretty sad people across the community, especially the family, who were visited to be informed that the case has concluded. Especially,
1: Well, it's interesting. You managed to talk with Katie Kiss, the Aboriginal and Torres Strait Islander Social Justice Commissioner, and there is this idea or the need for justice reform?
0: Yes, for independent investigations.
1: And there was much of a call at the beginning of this for that, and obviously they didn't go down that road.
0: No, she did say, police investigating other police and death in custody matters undermines community confidence and leads to risks of flawed investigations. So, yes.
1: Yeah, well, if you're thinking of 634 Indigenous deaths in custody and not one charge ever, it doesn't really stack up. So it would be nice to have a different approach to it to just see if that is really the case.
0: Yes, and I guess we'll see what the NT coroner comes out with.
1: Okay.
0: But it's very,
1: Covering that diphtheria, so you did cover that there was that one death.
0: Yes, that's confirmed that has been linked to diphtheria. There has been no updates since then.
1: Since then.
0: But yes, I'm sure because, you know, NT Health has been inundated with these concerns. So, we'll keep an eye out on that information and inform everybody as we know.
1: Okay, that's good to know, and it looks like they're putting out more information in language appropriate to the different communities, so that's great. You've got a My Territory covering, of course. It makes sense that it would be a little bit of a up there on the monster.
0: Yes, Matthew Pangrassi has a back-to-back win from last year's shared win with Chris Avery. And this year on his own. So I sat down with him. Actually, we went for a trail walk. For a trail walk, so we didn't actually sit down, but we did sit down for a bit. And we spoke about how Matthew got into running or trail running, because it's a whole different ball game, really. And he, you know, just gave an ode to the beautiful landscape that we have here in Central Australia. And he said, like, you know, when you're running out there, you never know what's going to happen. But all I know is that, you know, there's so much energy out there, and he felt lucky to experience this trail, these trails here in Central Australia. So it's really cool. Westmac Monster's no easy feat as well. It's 231 kilometres. So Matthew was running, walking, trail running, everything in between for 2 days. And he slept for just 5 minutes. 5 minutes, yeah.
1: Yeah, so it was, what, 45 hours?
0: Yeah.
1: Whereas people doing the Larapinta for that length, it's usually said to be like...
0: 2 weeks.
1: 2 weeks?
0: Yeah. Yeah, we do it in 2 weeks and, yeah, it didn't, less than 2 days.
1: Yeah, you wonder what you take in at that sort of speed.
0: Yeah, it's very cool. Very, very cool.
1: Mm-hmm.
0: Also a beautiful story about the joint win last year as well, about camaraderie and
1: beautiful photos. Lovely piece.
0: It's out at Eastside Trails as well. Yeah, that's
1: All right.
0: So beautiful.
1: Yeah. Oh, wonderful. All right, we are heading towards the news. So what would you like to
0: Turning Creek today?
1: Yeah, well, even the bit that you have is it's in the Centralian, but I presume in the other as well, about the Barkly in Central Australia facing bushfire risk, which is following on from our Buffalo story in a way, I suppose, but also about the fire breaks. So they are talking about that, but I have heard up north in the Barkly that there hasn't been money to do their fire breaks, so we'll have to follow that up.
0: Glad. Yes. And speaking of fire, it's really sad out at the Speedway in Tennant Creek that there was a suspicious fire that happened, at the Tennant Creek Speedway. So they've raised money now, but it's really sad. Everything was destroyed. Around 50,000 of commercial cooking equipment was destroyed. And now this place it's a hub for community. And places like this, when they go down, it's really sad because, you know, that's where people gather.
1: And there's the link between, you know, the two speedways and, everyone working and racing between the two places. So we've often covered all of that. So at this stage there's still no... leads to what happened there.
0: No, but if you would like to donate, Tennant Creek Speedway will still be taking donations. So, yeah.
1: There's a GoFundMe campaign?
0: Yeah.
1: Oh, nice. Yeah, Andrew Kirk. All right. Well, I think that's probably going to do it with us.
0: Yes, and we've got obviously photos at the back of Speedway, karting, footy, and everything in between that Phil Williams takes. Yeah.
1: Fantastic.
0: So all these
1: shots.
0: Beautiful shots, especially page 34, 35, gorgeous double spread of the community out at footy.
1: Yeah, and the demons there. And so if anyone wants to get in touch with you, Gladys, what's the best way?
0: Yes, if you could email us on editorial@centraliantoday.com.au. We are always so excited to hear what our community is up to, any feel-good stories, any profile pieces you think, or any concerns or investigations we should look into. Also, we've got a Facebook page, The Centralian Today, and a website that is constantly being updated. So,
1: awesome. I may just point out, because I'm about to play Tara Tiba. There was no big day out in Harmony. What happened?
0: Yes, we did go. We will be posting a lot on our website. So we'll have
1: fantastic.
0: A spread.
1: Yeah. That is good to know. So I will be playing Tara, but we've got the news first. And when we come back, I'll be speaking about the AUKUS reshuffle very soon. Okay, you're listening to the Big Brekkie Show this morning. Thanks, Gladys.
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3: Good morning, I'm Laura Devoy. The Prime Minister has defended Australia's forced labour and slavery laws. The US is looking to impose tariffs of between 10 and 12.5% on dozens of countries which import goods made by slave labour. Anthony Albanese told the ABC any tariffs imposed on Australia by the US are unjustified.
4: Australia has robust, comprehensive and world-leading legislation addressing forced labour
2: and modern slavery. It's been passed through the Parliament with unanimous support. We continue to use every opportunity that we have to advocate that US tariffs imposed in Australia are unwarranted.
3: The PM says Australia and the US have an ideological disagreement on tariffs. People in New South Wales who take medicinal cannabis will soon be able to drive legally with THC in their system. The state government will introduce legislation to Parliament which would introduce a legal limit on the concentration of THC drivers can have in their system. But they must have a prescription, and those who exceed the threshold three times will face a three-month licence suspension and a fine of more than $700. Roads Minister Jenny Aitchison told the ABC the government is trying to find a balance for people who take medicinal cannabis.
4: Walking that delicate line between ensuring we maintain road safety, but also that we enable people who have a prescribed medication to be able to drive.
3: An elderly couple has been stabbed and an intruder shot in a suspected home invasion in northern New South Wales. Police say a 75-year-old man and a 72-year-old woman were allegedly stabbed by a 34-year-old man who had entered their home south of Tenterfield. The intruder was allegedly shot. All three were taken to hospital and an investigation is underway. The US Secretary of State Marco Rubio says he's prepared to give a private briefing to lawmakers in Washington about Israel's nuclear weapons capabilities. 30 Democratic members of Congress had asked the Trump administration to publicly acknowledge Israel's nuclear program. The BBC's Tom Bateman is in Washington.
5: Neither Israel nor the US has ever officially acknowledged Israel's nuclear weapons development, which is believed to date back to the 1950s. The lawmakers asked what US intelligence officials assessed as Israel's red lines for using nuclear weapons. They pointed to an Iranian strike which hit near what's believed to be Israel's nuclear facilities at Dimona in March. They argue the information about the extent and nature of Israel's nuclear capabilities is an essential US national security interest.
3: An Australian film aims to shift conversations, change cultures, and make it safer for women to speak out against gendered violence by reforming the laws that seek to silence them. The documentary Silenced opened the Sydney Film Festival last night. It charts a post-Me Too world using courtroom footage, media coverage, and interviews to demonstrate how legal systems across the world are being used to discredit both victim survivors and the journalists who report their stories. One person featured is former Liberal staffer Brittany Higgins, who went through both criminal and civil trials following rape allegations. Turning to sport, in tennis, 25th seed Diana Schneider is through to the semi-finals of the French Open after taking out the world number one. Schneider lost the first set to Aryna Sabalenka 3-6, but won the second and third 7-5, 6-love. Meantime, qualifier Maya Halinska is also through to the semis. She defeated 22nd seed Anna Kalinskaya 7-6, 6-3.
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7: 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Come and participate in 3 days of workshops, discussion, connecting, and peaceful protest in July 2026. 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We're coming together to say close Pine Gap, end the US alliance and sacred land back. Pine Gap is built on stolen sacred land. 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Visit our website at closepinegap.org.au for further details and to register. We look forward to seeing you at the Close Pine Gap Sacred Land Back Convergence in July. This is a community service announcement.
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0: was a little bit of Tara Tiba there with Zamane Ye Masti there, just for a final this week of this feature album of Omid, which means hope. And she was the headliner there at Big Day Out in Harmony, which, as we said, we'll have some of that on Centralian today. Apparently Gladys is just telling us there's a bit of coverage, just didn't make it to the paper this week. Now, what has made the news just recently is the new statement on the 30th of May. We had a statement by our Deputy Prime Minister, a joint statement with Pete Hegseth, the US Secretary of War, and John Healey, MP, UK Secretary of State for Defence, telling us that there is another update, a new change, that there's a proposed approach to streamline Australia's acquisition of Virginia-class submarines, simplifying supply chain management, operational and maintenance requirements, and maximising cost efficiencies. This approach would enable Australia to require 3 in-service VCSs in lieu of a mixture of new and in-service VCS variants. Now, that all sounds very hard to work out from anyone else, but yesterday, or was it yesterday, we had the announcement that there is going to be a public inquiry, having tried to get a parliamentary inquiry into the AUKUS submarine deal. Now, there's a lot to unpack here, and I thought we'll bring in an expert who is a retired Army Major, Cameron Leckie, who I have on the line, and he's going to be he's also a spokesperson for Independent Peacemakers of Australia Network. Welcome, Cameron.
1: Thanks, Kate. How are you going?
0: I'm okay. I seem to go around in circles just trying to get my head around the whole AUKUS deal, because each time there's some sort of new story. And this goes back to 2021. We've got Scott Morrison, Joe Biden and Boris Johnson, where they announced this great deal of $368 billion, and it was the three countries all coming together. And all of this seems to have changed just recently. Would you be able to tell the listeners a little bit about this?
1: Yeah, well, I mean, the whole deal is not a very good one. Like, it hasn't been well thought through right from its inception. And the Labor Party had, when it took over power, had the ability to either review it or cancel it, but failed to do so continued on. And, you know, it was unsound from the start. And as time progresses, you know, why it's unsound is becoming increasingly clear. So what I see is happening is we're actually seeing a delaying tactic. So as one part of the AUKUS sort of program becomes untenable, we move that back to a delaying position. And now I think we'll continue to see that over, you know, the next couple of years until the thing finally implodes, because it was never going to be delivered, but the government's unwilling to do that. So what we're seeing, instead of getting, you know, new Virginia-class submarines, which the United States is incapable of manufacturing enough to actually meet its needs, therefore Australia won't get any of these submarines, they've reverted to getting second-hand submarines. So that in and which is a big step backwards as far as capability goes.
0: But you wouldn't know that. You wouldn't know that if you heard the way the government was presenting it.
1: No, of course not, because it's a humiliating backstep. So as they always do, they have to put the lipstick on it to make it look like a good deal. Mm-hmm. And I think this sort of arrangement will survive. Could survive months. Could survive a year or two until it becomes clear that the fundamental problems haven't been fixed. So, you know, the United States still has to have sufficient submarines for its own needs before Australia can get the submarines. And that condition hasn't changed. So, you know, the United States would almost have to double its submarine building capacity, and there's big challenges to why it won't well, can't do that because it hasn't been able to do it for years. So the fundamental conundrum remains that we've been promised these submarines that are dependent upon the United States in doubling its submarine production capacity, and that hasn't changed. So it's just another delaying tactic to try and, you know, because it's too humiliating and embarrassing for the government to admit we signed up to a bad deal.
0: Yeah, when they, as you say, they had that chance when we changed government. And this is forgetting all the previous pullbacks from what was originally professed as this deal, including it was going to be a requirement that 60% of the submarines to be built in Australia. That's dropped down to 40%. It's probably even less now, but that was one of the things. We've had the UK, that's over a year ago, they launched an AUKUS parliamentary inquiry, and the Under the Secretary of Defence, Elbridge Colby, his quote was, "The benefits are questionable and the viability is also questionable." That was over a year ago, that inquiry as well. We're talking about the timeframes on this that are blowing out. And so you're talking about that investment that has been sort of, that's going to be, you know, the next generation are really going to be paying for that. Right? So there's a whole range of those sort of things. Is this why this public inquiry, it's sort of like a very extreme or unusual step to be taking, right, to be launching a public inquiry?
1: Yeah, well, I guess it is. But essentially what it means is that civil society, i.e., you know, the people of Australia, are taking to their own hands what the government should have done and has had ample opportunity to do. So if the government won't do it, obviously the inquiry won't have any power per se, but it can shine a light on the many issues and flaws with AUKUS, mm-hmm. And, you know, put further pressure on the parliament and the government to actually, you know, take this seriously. Like, this is an enormous amount of money. Like, you know, the front headline figure is, I think, $375 billion. Mm-hmm. And, you know, we can see that's going to just keep blowing out. Like, I would not be surprised if it cost double or triple that in the end, because mm-hmm. nuclear submarines are probably the most complex technology humankind has created.
0: I think mankind.
1: And Australia, you know.
0: Sorry.
1: What's that, sorry?
0: I said you're probably closer in the mankind has. sorry.
1: Yeah, so extremely complex. So Australia's starting from zero. And it's taken, you know, the United States decades to build their capabilities, and they're struggling to both build and maintain their submarines. The UK is struggling to maintain and build their submarines. So it's, you know, it's like, I don't know. Well, probably should make it, you know, quite blunt that, you know, this is an act of folly to think that Australia can, you know, create a, you know, capacity to build. And we're talking about a couple of submarines, like, you know, and then the final impact, it costs how many tradespeople, how many engineers, et cetera, are going to be pulled into this AUKUS program, which means that other areas of the economy, which are already struggling workforce-wide, are going to miss out. So there's so many issues in this, which it just needs to be aimed to put to bed so that we can actually, you know, focus, you know, on our real defence needs and also the other parts of our economy, which are, you know, probably far more important.
0: And one of the other silent problems to this is no one's really talking about the nuclear waste, you know, addressing that and the costs involved because, I mean, we're at the stage of still not having a proper solution for nuclear waste anyway. But we're talking about, you know, over $100 billion really, if that ever is going to be addressed properly. But would you like to talk a little bit about the how this, you may not know, but I'm hoping you know a little bit more than me, about how this the commissioners were chosen for this public inquiry. It's being headed by Peter Garrett.
1: Yeah, I can't comment too much on that, but I know the Australian Peace Security Forum, which I'm sort of on the periphery of, has done a lot of work to put this together. And I think, you know, gathering high-profile commissioners is fantastic. I mean, first of all, it highlights that the commissioners that have been agreed to be part of this process see this as important. Mm-hmm. And, you know, a former government minister, we've also got a former chief of defence force as commissioners, give it some, real weight to highlight to the government and the community just how important it is. And I guess it's also given it quite a lot of media coverage. So I don't normally follow the BBC, but even the BBC has reported on, you know, in the UK, has reported on the inquiry. So that means it's getting some good airtime. I guess, you know, it makes sense really, because virtually everyone outside of the government and the senior echelons of defence can see that it's a bad deal. It's a deal that's only going to get worse, and it's a deal that's not going to deliver us, you know, any real chance of delivering us submarines. Everyone can see that. So, it doesn't take, when everyone can see it, it doesn't take a lot of effort, I guess, to get a bit more attention than what it might otherwise would.
0: Mm-hmm. Which doesn't necessarily deliver, you know, an actual solution here, but at least the more eyes on it and talk around it.
1: I'd say AUKUS submarines are a bit of a red herring. Despite what Elbridge Colby said, it's actually a great deal for the Americans, because they get plenty of our taxpayer cash and they do not have to deliver a single thing in return. That is a fantastic deal. So why would the United States cancel it? But what it's really about is the ability for the United States to base its nuclear submarines in Australia. Yeah. And for what purpose? So that they can go and head off the coast of China in a war with China. So it's not only bad, like, from a, you know, monetary misallocation of resource perspective, but probably even more importantly, it further embeds Australia into a potential conflict with China, which is no upside for Australia, because, you know, even if the United States and Australia was to win that war, well, we've just, you know, it's like a Pyrrhic victory, because the major source of our prosperity. And if we lose it, well, we're in a very dire position.
0: That's right,
1: Which is the most likely outcome.
0: Very, very much so. As you said, it's good that the BBC is covering, but it makes sense because it is this joint. We have to keep in mind that it is a joint agreement with the UK, and they're sort of taking it their own way as well. The other commissioners that are on the public inquiry include Carmen Lawrence, who was probably the first female premier in WA. You got Leanne Minchell, who is one of the CEOs. There's two CEOs at the Australia Institute. And Karina Lester, which she is Yunkud Jajaram woman, and like she is also really connected to the anti-nuclear movement there, because her father was one who was blinded at the weapons testing there at Emu Plains, and she is saying that it's vital that First Nations peoples be consulted on these sort of decisions, because there's things like this nuclear waste story, you know. Is this one of the things that aren't being transparent? Is part of a deal here that we will be taking in nuclear waste from the UK and the US? Now, none of these things get answered properly. Everything's being pretty quiet on that side of things as well, right?
1: Yeah, and you can see why, because the government, you know, as soon as they announce where it's going to be, that will create a backlash in the community. I mean, you know, we think about our First Nations community. It's been on this land for, I don't know, was it 50, 60,000 years or something like that. How long do we have to look after the nuclear waste? Like, it's far longer than, you know, what European settlement has been in this country. And I guess we can't guarantee over such extraordinary long periods of time the safety of the community, and of course I'll spend money in that, but it requires uptake and maintenance and all that sort of thing, and then there's a possibility for people who have, you know, terrorist type intentions it just creates unnecessary risks, which if we weren't involved in this, it's a risk we don't need to take, and for whose benefit? It doesn't benefit Australia, it doesn't benefit the Australian population, but it does benefit the United States and the UK. It solves a problem for them.
0: Yeah, that's right. And that's that thing. It's not rational to be talking or considering having nuclear submarines if you aren't talking about the whole problem that that will bring about, as you've just outlined there. Now, the inquiry is going to be run for 5 months. So what, we're expected to get a report later this year? Do you know much about that?
1: Yeah, I believe so. So the you know, it's a public inquiry. From what I understand, there'll be several public hearings in the major cities, as well as the communities able to make submissions, and I'll certainly be making a submission to the inquiry. Okay. And from that, they'll produce a report. And I think, you know, it'll be quite powerful, because, I mean, the arguments for AUKUS are so weak compared to the arguments against it. The key thing is, by spending so much on a single military capability, which I don't know that I'll become obsolete, but increasingly more difficult with, you know, underwater drones, sensor technology, etc., we're actually weakening our defence in other areas, because so much of the, you know, money that would be allocated to defence is being taken up by this one very niche capability, and really probably one that's not particularly useful in defending Australia. If you look at what's happening in the Persian Gulf, West Asia at the moment, with the war between the US and Israel launched on Iran, those submarines, you know, and this is probably the biggest disruption to Australia that we're going to face for, you know, or will have faced for a long, long period of time. Those submarines would have made no difference whatsoever. Whereas we had, you know, more oil storage, that would have been probably far more powerful a defence than having very expensive nuclear submarines. It's just one example.
0: Yeah, and thanks so much for bringing some of the wider viewpoint on how we should be looking at this, because this is the time to maybe take stock before it is too late to go any further. So thanks so much for spending some time to unpack that with us, Cameron. And I suppose this is the chance, people, to put submissions forward, as you say, and then the report will be coming out by 31st of October.
1: Yeah, get your submissions in. The more people submit, the more powerful it is, the more pressure we can put on the government.
0: Fantastic. Yeah, well, thanks very much. This is a retired Army Major Cameron Leckie talking to us on behalf of IPAN. Thanks for your time, Cameron.
1: Thanks, Kate.
0: And we are here on the Big Brekkie Show, haven't had a chance to say that for a little while, and we are coming through till 9 today here in Mbantwa. Got a few announcements just come up now.
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And you are listening to The Brekkie Show here in Mbantwa, Alice Springs, with Kate Lyons-Dawson through till 9 o'clock today. That was Midnight Oil, Beds Are Burning. Just to highlight that the public inquiry that's just been announced on AUKUS is being headed by Peter Garrett. He's the chief commissioner on that. The other four members are retired Admiral Chris Barry, who's the former chief of the Defence Force, Carmen Lawrence, who was WA's premier, Leanne Minshall, the Australian Institute's co-CEO, and Karina Lester, who has been very active in IPAN and calling on the responsibility around nuclear waste, nuclear weaponry, all of that, especially from First Nations perspective. So that will be going through till for the next 5 months, till the end of October for that. And I was hoping to get a chat with Sam Hussey from Olive Pink. So we may still get that. It's only a little bit later on. But we'll keep playing some music for you today. Sorry, I've got a bit of a, a blank. Let's see if we can do a little early release. Let's try this one, Stella C with Calling.

Well, a little bit of belch in there. We're Whispering Tree. We're still hoping to get Sam in the studio, so we'll see how much time we get to just have a chat about Olive Pink Botanic Gardens. We're still open for that. But I just thought I'd break in and do a little chat about what's on Swan Lake Thursday and Friday this week. So it's starting 7 p.m. tonight. So please get down to that and support Duprada Dance Company. It's over there at Araluen Arts. Now, there's a few things that I also need to say. So obviously the night market and the street party is on today. Fink is fully here. 50 years on, it's doing its best to put on a display that you will never forget out there. Now, also, it is tomorrow is Land Environment Day. And at the Roastery, there's going to be some celebrations over there. This weekend also, starting from Friday, Yaya's 7th birthday. So that is also happening at us. Yeah, so lots of things. But if anyone has something exciting to share, please text in on our text line 0410218333. And you can also, yeah, listen back to any of our shows. It is on our website, 8cc.com.au, and 8cc Connect, our app, to get us in on all of what's been happening in the station, all the different shows. We've got a new lineup with Saltwater, so now that goes across four different times in our schedule. Tuesday was the new show slot, so from 6 p.m. on a Tuesday now adds to the Wednesday, Friday and Saturday slots on various times, different times, 6, 7 and 8 crosses, but check it out on our webpage and you will be getting four new shows within that Tuesday slot because it is a collective up there in Darwin Saltwater, so very exciting news. What else? Today is Thursday, so there's lots of things going on. CMS comes in, which has been a really lovely 9:30 slot. We've got our some of the multicultural voices that play out. You've got Royston comes in on a Thursday, and you've also got radio reading at 4 o'clock in the afternoon. So yeah, lots of fun stuff. Glow Dolls on a Thursday. Yeah, so always check it out. It looks like we might have a bit of time to speak about Olive Pink. I can see Sam heading over. So I'll just play a little bit of music while we settle in. Here's a bit of Yothu Yindi with Lonely Tree.

0: That's a beautiful song there from Yothu Yindi. But we will play the rest of that out at the end of this interview. We have Sam Hussey from Olive Pink Botanic Gardens in the studio with us right now. I think I've got you the right one.
1: Morning, Sam.
0: Great to have you. Sorry to drag you away from all the other important things you're doing, but it's always great to have a chat to just see what's happening because you're sort of like a little bit out of the way there, and I love to know what you're doing. You're always doing something.
1: Oh, well, you know, it's quite interesting. I think the garden's just busy for the sake of being busy. You know what I mean? Like without us having to actually... Oh,

0: put anything on. It really feels like there's busy and people are hiring out the place and there's conferences coming up. It seems to be that sort of time of year, I think, with everybody in town.
1: But it's a great venue for those things, events and conferences and stuff. So that's really good to hear.
0: Yeah.
1: So you're just kicking back then, having cups of coffee at the Bean Tree Cafe and you don't have to do anything.
0: Oh, not quite. No, it's going to be a busy couple of weeks. My colleague Doug is on leave for the next 5 weeks.
1: Oh,
0: so I'll be holding down the fort. Mm-hmm. But we do have a new events and volunteer coordinator, Aya.
1: Oh, cool.
0: So they'll be helping us for the next couple of weeks.
1: Mm-hmm.
0: But we will be having in that time, so we will be having the show and in the show we'll have be having the plant our next plant sale. So everybody get prepared for that. We've got a whole variety of plants.
1: Cool.
0: The focus this year, so the Plant Society put it on, do all the work really, and we've been growing the plants. But the Plant Society's theme this year is plants for the garden.
1: Oh, nice.
0: Because each year they do a theme to focus on. And to, so there's some information there. If you come to the store, there'll be some information there about which plants are really good to grow in a little suburban garden.
1: Yeah, that's always good because sometimes you need a focus, don't you, to get, get that little project going to grow things. So good. Yeah, that's good. And did you have a sale out at Desert Park? Is that your
0: That
1: plants?
0: Was the Desert Park sale.
1: Yeah.
0: So they're starting to grow their own plants as well.
1: Oh, they are too.
0: Yeah.
1: Okay.
0: Yeah.
1: Cool.
0: So I think that that went well. I didn't go, but yeah. It's just more people growing plants, I think.
1: Yeah.
0: Which is good.
1: Which is good. It goes in cycles a little bit, like sometimes, the ones that you rely on, next thing they're no longer doing that.
0: Yes.
1: So it's good that other people are picking it up.
0: Well, the Desert Park now have, they've got a nursery manager that he's a, part of what he does now is propagating plants, so for sale. So that's what his new role.
1: Okay.
0: So,
1: oh, cool. Yeah. Yeah. Well, there's definitely a need, right?
0: Oh, yeah. Look, I think there was lots of people. I think it was quite successful.
1: Yeah.
0: Yeah.
1: Okay, cool.
0: Yeah.
1: Now, how are your apprentices going?
0: Okay. well, we've lost our apprentices.
1: Sorry. I should have checked beforehand.
0: Just... for three different reasons and three really appropriate reasons. Our last apprentice will be last day tomorrow.
1: Mm-hmm.
0: But I am thinking about what we can do going forward, whether that be traineeship, whether it be another apprenticeship, whether that be in tourism, whether that be in horticulture. So because these young fellas have left just because of, you know, their own reasons, we're going to just regroup and think about what might work for the garden, what might work for young people in town. So watch this space. There might be some more opportunities for young people coming up. Fantastic. I would like just to say our last apprentice, Rory Rockchild, is leaving tomorrow, and it's been really great having him there.
1: Mm-hmm.
0: And he's off to study nursing in Melbourne. So he's decided that horticulture might not have been his thing, so he's made that decision.
1: Yeah.
0: So he's made the decision for himself to go and study nursing. So I just want to wish him all the best with his study and his future.
1: Yeah, but that's the importance of training and these opportunities, so that young people get that chance to see how it is in a supportive way, and then they get that chance to decide if that is for them or not.
0: I just
1: think that's amazing of you. Like, you got something out of it, hopefully.
0: Yes.
1: And it's always disappointing that you don't see something through to where it can go. Like, that's the whole idea about an apprenticeship. But it's always got positives.
0: Oh, yes. Oh, look, definitely. We're really sad to have him gone because, to be honest, he's been doing duties above apprenticeship level anyway. So we've gained from that. But I do wish him a lot of luck. I will just say one of the projects he has been working on, which is a well, good thing to be talking about anyway, is that Olive Pink and Bachelor have teamed up to create some information, interpretive signs for plants in the garden. So we've been working together. So the signs will be both for Olive Pink and for Bachelor.
1: Yeah.
0: And we've been working with Veronica Dobson, an Aranda elder, and her and the team up there. So there's who's in the team? There's Camille, Emma, Bina. I can't remember who else is in the team, but they've all been working really hard with Rory to put together these signs. And so within the next month or so, we'll have these beautiful signs with these QR codes.
1: Oh, nice.
0: So you can get the R&D information of the plants. So plants without the R&D information won't have the QR codes, but the R&D information with Veronica's telling the story on the QR codes of the signs. So you can come to the garden. There'll
1: be some audio.
0: Yes.
1: Oh, wow.
0: So there'll be information, there'll be some written information on the sign, and if you want some extra information on the Aranda plants or the usage, whether it's a bush medicine or bush tool or bush food, that information will be there recorded by Veronica and translated by Rory on the and it will take you to a website so you can find out more information about the plants. So
1: How long has that been put together?
0: Well, that's an interesting question. I started doing the signs a little while ago, and because I've been so busy, they've been put on the back burner. And this project happened to – we started talking to each other and – but what's been really great is that having Rory, he's just gone and done it for us without – because Doug and I are so busy, and I think that that's been really good to have somebody just to go, right, I'm going to go and meet with Veronica. Well, I'm going to do the, So Bachelor and Olive Pink, I think, have worked really well. And, yeah, pulled it together pretty quickly.
1: Yeah.
0: But using all the really important cultural information.
1: Yeah. So how many plants are you covering in these signs?
0: Well, we've got 83 signs.
1: No way.
0: Maybe about... Oh, look, I don't have the numbers. Maybe about two-thirds of them or maybe three-quarters, I don't know, something around them, have got R&D information. There's other plants that don't necessarily an R&D import cultural plant.
1: Yeah. So it's not a project that you're going to keep building on or?
0: Oh, maybe. I think it's I think they've gone a really thorough job. It's all R&D information, so we don't have other languages on there or anything like that. I think they've done a really great job.
1: That sounds great. Yeah. I can't wait to try it out. Yeah, that's right. Now, your community photo competition 2026 has been launched.
0: Yes, that's right. So although launching it a little bit earlier would have been preferable, I think that Eden from Spinifex Valley has just been working on nutting out some glitters, and I think that it's going to be just a little bit easier to use this time. So we did it last year. So we think that's okay. Launching it in June is all right. We'll do it for the rest of the year because we got such beautiful photos last year. It's quite fun.
1: Yeah.
0: And so that's all launched. So when you come down to Olive Pink, take a photo of whatever you're doing or whatever you see and upload it. There's some QR codes around and it should be pretty simple to do. Put your name in and we can then share your photo on social media and then at the end of the year.
1: Yeah. No, that's good. And, I mean, it's so popular now that it's probably better that it's a bit compressed. Otherwise you'd have too many to judge.
0: Yeah. No, perfect timing. Nice and busy. So
1: Fantastic. Have you got Facebook or where do you tend to send people if they want to know more about what's happening?
0: I think that's the best thing at the moment is Facebook. Look on Facebook. Like I said, next couple of weeks, it's just going to be busy for the sake of busy.
1: Yeah. But in a good way.
0: Yep. So just look at that show is probably the next thing, really.
1: Yeah. Okay. Yeah. Sounds good. All right. Well, thanks so much for coming in. I'm afraid it's news time, but I will probably play out the rest of that song first, I think, and then go to the news. Thanks so much for coming in, Sam.
0: Great.
1: And we'll be talking next month with you as well.
0: Thanks.
1: Sounds good. All right. And that's been the Brekkie Show for you today. Thanks for listening. And tomorrow it'll be coming out from Tennant Creek with Brian Coleman.
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1: Good morning, I'm Laura Devoy. The federal government is pushing back on the US's latest tariff proposal. Washington wants to impose tariffs of between 10 and 12.5% on dozens of countries, including Australia, which import goods made by slave labour. Speaking in Canberra this morning, Treasurer Jim Chalmers defended Australia's record on slavery.
2: We've got world-leading legislation in place already to combat the evils of modern slavery.
1: Dr. Chalmers says US tariffs on Australia are unwarranted, unjustified and inconsistent with the free trade agreement. Opposition leader Angus Taylor also says such tariffs should not be imposed on Australia.
3: They are a great friend and they shouldn't do it to a friend. We've fought with them in every war, every major war. They shouldn't be imposing tariffs on us.
1: Nurses and midwives at one of South Australia's biggest hospitals have walked off the job amid a dispute over wages and conditions. It's the first in a series of rolling stoppages at Lyell McEwen Hospital. The Australian Nursing and Midwifery Federation SA says despite more than 12 months of negotiations, the state government still has not put forward nationally competitive wages and conditions. All surgeries at the hospital will proceed as planned during the strike. In the United States, the House of Representatives has voted in favour of a war powers resolution which calls on President Donald Trump to remove troops from Iran or seek approval from Congress to continue the war. Four Republicans sided with the Democrats to pass the resolution. However, it's largely symbolic and would not force Mr. Trump to end the war. A separate resolution advanced by the Senate last month would require Mr. Trump to end the war without congressional approval, but it's yet to be voted on and could end up being vetoed by the president. Ukraine says it struck a warship and an oil terminal in a wave of drone strikes targeting the Russian city of St. Petersburg. The BBC's Russia editor Steve Rosenberg is there.
4: It was early morning when the drone struck. St. Petersburg was under Ukrainian attack. The Russians say they shot down dozens of drones. But some got through. We could see a plume of thick black smoke hanging over the city. Officials here said little about what was hit. Infrastructure, they said, and left it at that. But one of the districts targeted has an oil facility. In another, there's a naval base.
1: Dozens of local and international artists are in South Australia for the start of the Adelaide Cabaret Festival. The largest event of its kind in the world, there'll be 79 performances over the next 12 nights. Artistic director Ruben Kay told the ABC the challenges in attracting artists to the festival were logistical, with many keen to attend.
5: Every artist we approached was frothing and chomping at the bit to be part of it, so everyone works hard and getting any artistic endeavour in this current climate underway is a challenge, but it's a beautiful challenge for us.
1: Turning to sport, in tennis, only two top 10 seeds remain in the men's draw of the French Open after Félix Auger-Aliassime was knocked out of the tournament. The Canadian lost to 10th seed Flavio Cobolli in four sets this morning. The win sees Cobolli through to the semi-finals, where he'll take on Matteo Arnaldi, who advanced after Matteo Berrettini retired injured from their quarterfinal. Alexander Zverev, who has never won a Grand Slam tournament, is the only top five seed remaining.
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Hello there and welcome to this week's episode of Global Village. My name's Habib, and for the next hour, I'll be taking you on a musical journey that celebrates life through the culture and diversity of world music. Thanks for joining us for the program today. Some of the countries we'll be visiting include Turkmenistan, Jamaica, Egypt, and Cuba. So wherever you may happen to be listening in this big wide world, sit back, get comfortable, as our magical carpet is about to take off. To start the show today, let's go to Brazil.

Music from Egypt by Hisham Abbas and the track Nari Narin, and that's from the album Belly Dance Fever. And before that we heard music from Nigeria by Tweek and Tony Allen, and the track was Leroy, and that's from the album The Rough Guide to World Music. And to open the show today, music from Brazil, we heard the track Quita Menos La Ropa by Alexandre Pires from his album Estrella Guia. 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Let's continue our musical odyssey now and go to the Caribbean island of Cuba.

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